0: be getting through. Only 29% of respondents to a UT poll support the building of a hypothetical data center in their community. 56% are opposed. Jim Ryan, ABC News in Dallas-Fort Worth.
1: One day after the European Union fined Google $1 billion for breaking an antitrust regulation, President Trump announced that the U.S. would open a formal investigation into the EU's trade practices. He claims the block unfairly targets Google, Apple, and other tech giants. New Jersey joins Connecticut, Maryland, and New York in banning what's known as surveillance pricing.
2: That's when companies use AI to adjust prices in real time, so you could pay a different price when you're checking out than someone buying the same thing same time. New Jersey's governor signing a new law that prevents grocery stores from using personal data like your browsing or purchasing history to set prices.
1: ABC's Elizabeth Schulze. While the WNBA All-Stars were practicing at the new Prudential Center in Chicago, they got a surprise visit from former President Barack Obama. The WNBA is the first professional sport to use the baseball court at the Obama Presidential Center. Basketball court. Dave Packer, ABC News.
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4: 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Sixth District Congressman Ben Klein believes there is now a way for Congress to pass the Save America Act. Speaking on late afternoons, Klein said now that the measure has been attached to the reconciliation bill, it only needs 51 senators to pass, which means it does not need any Democratic help.
5: Hopefully the Republicans will all agree that this is an important election security measure and will get it done, hopefully in time for the November elections. But regardless, it's a change that has to happen. It's an improvement that we need for our security of our elections.
4: The measure has passed the House several times, but continues to be bogged down in the Senate. And that has frustrated Republicans, including Klein, as well as the president. Today is the final day to register to vote for the upcoming August 4th dual primary in Virginia. It is also the final day to update your voter registration and request a mail-in ballot. Early voting will be available in Harrisonburg this weekend. City Hall will be open on Saturday from 9 a.m. to 5 p.m. and on Sunday from 12 p.m. to 5 p.m. For WSVA News, I'm Carolyn Unger.
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8: Welcome back. Welcome back, welcome back. Well, we're going to have a guest on in about 15 minutes, so I don't want to get into the Social Security issue. I should probably do that next week, however, because it is important. It's very important. You know, there was a time when the Democrats insisted that there was no evidence that non-citizens were voting. We now know in New Jersey they absolutely did, and I'm certain it's the tip of the iceberg. You know, proving a negative is always a tough thing to do. In fact, it's an impossible thing to do. And that's what they always ask us to do. Well, prove it, prove it, prove it. Well, how can we prove it? We don't have access to all that. Prove it. But the voting lists are a disaster in most of these blue states, even though federal law requires them to be cleaned up. They fight it in California. They fight it in New Jersey and New York and Illinois and all the rest of it. So, you know, there has to be shenanigans going on. And they have built in these pro-fraud provisions into their laws, which obviously makes fraud much easier. So the idea that you have all these illegal aliens coming in and the idea that you have Democrat cities and towns and states that really don't comply with the requirement to clean up their voting lists and they're really not interested in looking for fraud or finding fraud, but we have the cleanest elections ever. It's so much bullcrap. They already know that's not the case in New Jersey. And, of course, the appalling governor there blames it on the software.

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2: Hello, this is Sheriff Brian Hutchison with the Rockingham County Sheriff's Office. We need your help to solve a grand larceny investigation we are working on at this time. Sometime during the first week of June, a residential construction site in the Penn Laird area of the county was broken into. Numerous items were stolen from the location, including a large amount of lumber, which was mostly 2x4s of different lengths. The total loss and damages from this crime are estimated at over $3,500. We ask anyone who may have information about this investigation or any other crimes in our community to please call the Crime Solver hotline at 540-574-5050. Again, that number for Crime Solvers is 540-574-5050. 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

0: I think they're getting more and more serious as the days go by, for maybe the obvious reason. But we are talking to them right now.
1: In France, a major wildfire forcing tens of thousands of people to evacuate a popular tourist area. A massive fish tank shattered at a pet shop in suburban Chicago. 2,000 gallons of water rushing from the tank. More than 350 fish died as workers frantically attempted to scoop up the fish and get them back in the water. And taking his talents to Philly, LeBron James announcing he's going to the 76ers for the likely end of his career. This is ABC News.
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7: WSVA's local AccuWeather for Harrisonburg and the Shenandoah Valley. Rather cloudy tonight, mild with a low of 64. Then Saturday, clouds and sun, a shower in spots for the afternoon. A high, only 74, so cool for late July. Partly sunny, more humid with an afternoon and evening thunderstorm in spots Sunday, the high up to 80. Clouds and sun, an afternoon thunderstorm Monday with a high of 82. I'm AccuWeather meteorologist Jason Caterina on WSVA.
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2: In 1921, Coco Chanel introduced the trademark fragrance Chanel No. 5. Baseball legend Babe Ruth hit his 138th home run that June, while the Black Sox trial acquitted 8 Chicago White Sox players accused of throwing the 1919 World Series, but banned them from playing professional baseball for life. And in 1921, Rockingham Co-op began serving customers in the Shenandoah Valley. 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
0: Making an

0: and form. What we're going to do is we're going to dedicate the hour to this show and to find out exactly what happened. And we're going to talk to a Navajo activist and the founder of Stolen People, Stolen Benefits. She was the whistleblower who called, found out what was going on, and then she was the one who made sure that the Arizona authorities paid attention and finally did something about the Arizona Medicaid Sober Home scandal. It is a sad and heartbreaking story, and not to mention that the money wasted, but the lives that have been lost because of this terrible, terrible tragedy. We're going to come back and talk with Reva Stewart on America at Night. Stay right there. Back in a moment.
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2: 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I've been surfing here since I was a kid. 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
5: It is one of the most horrific healthcare scams and human rights abuses in modern American history, and it happened right under our noses over the last couple of years. Billions of dollars in taxpayers meant for addiction recovery were stolen by networks of organized fake sober living homes across America. Tonight, we're going to talk to a courageous Navajo activist who first blew the whistle on this crisis. Reva Stewart is the founder of Stolen People, Stolen Benefits, and she is joining us tonight. Reva, welcome to America at Night.
6: Hi, thank you for having me.
5: Reva, this story is quite unbelievable, and let's start where you got involved. How did you uncover this? What did you see, and what did you do about it? Let's start there.
6: Okay. Could I introduce myself in Navajo real quick?
5: Absolutely. Yes. Feel free.
6: Okay. Yat A. She A. Reva Stewart, and she A. Now, she A. Shalom, but Asi, but she's Chin. K. Ani, Dusha Che, Toa, Heglini, Dusha No. Hello. My name is Reva Stewart. I am of the Bear Clan from Navajo Nation. Thank you for having me.
5: Betcha. Let's start. Reva, how did you get involved with this story? What did you see? You were the one who blew the whistle on this horrible story. What did you see and how did you get involved?
6: How I initially got involved was I was working catty corner from the Phoenix Indian Medical Center. And at that time, I've always been a huge advocate for the missing and murdered Indigenous women and relatives and people. So I would always put up my missing posters, and at that time, it was only a few of them. And then on social media, you started seeing this white van syndrome that where everybody on social media on the reservations would say, watch your kids, there are white vans everywhere. And so, you know, I was like, why are there white vans out there? You know, why are they going after the kids? And at that time, you know, this was the beginning. And then I started seeing white vans caravanning around the Phoenix Indian Medical Center. I was like, there's white vans here, too. So I started just watching, really watching. And then I started getting a lot of missing posters. I would get them from, like, the Navajo Nation, Missing People's Department, and on the different reservations, people were just, it was such a huge uptick of missing people all within a certain amount of time. And it was just really, really puzzling because I didn't know what was going on. I saw the white vans and then all the people that were going missing, and there were more men than women all of a sudden. So I was like, there's something going on. So outside of the store I worked at that time, I started watching the vans, and I was wondering, you know, where would they go? And they would just go in circles. So I watched one van pull up to the bus stop, and

0: WSVA's local AccuWeather for Harrisonburg and the Shenandoah Valley. Rather cloudy tonight, mild with the low of 64. Then Saturday, clouds and sun, a shower in spots for the afternoon. A high, only 74, so cool for late July. Partly sunny, more humid with an afternoon and evening thunderstorm in spots Sunday, the high up to 80. Clouds and sun, an afternoon thunderstorm Monday with a high of 82. I'm AccuWeather meteorologist Jason Caterina on WSVA.
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5: Welcome to America at Night with McGraw-Millhaven.
6: The scammers of this Medicaid fraud in Arizona learned that registered providers could bill Medicaid directly for services such as therapy sessions, addiction services, and behavioral treatment. What they did was they picked up people, kidnapped them, and brought them to fraudulent sober living homes, kept them there, many times taking their phone away, basically kidnapping them. And then they'd bring, as more people came in, the more they were able to bill Medicaid. The facilities were charging up to $8,000 a day. The scammers were allegedly recruiting and in some cases kidnapping vulnerable people with promises of free abduction treatment. Talking to us about this is our guest is Reva Stewart, who is a Navajo activist who called, found out what was going on, made the phone call, saw something, said something, started writing it down, and that started to pull on the thread to ultimately find out what actually happened. Reva Stewart, let me ask you this question. You were mentioning these white vans and people were, had gone missing. Do you still see the white vans? Has this problem stopped on the reservations?
7: The white vans did stop, but they went to using four-wheel drives on the reservations. They went to using SUVs on the reservation. It's still happening to this day.
6: You're saying that there are people who are still being abducted on the reservations to stay, still going missing, and you believe are being taken to these quote-unquote sober living homes as a Medicaid scam?
7: Yes. Yes. And I've seen it and I've reported it. I've been going nonstop reporting this because you see the active recruitment, even on social media, or families that reach out and say, well, my family went down to Phoenix to a sober living and they're missing now. So it's still very, very, very much. In fact, today I just posted another missing poster with someone who went missing from a sober living home. You know, and unfortunately, a lot of this has happened when they go missing from these homes is their identification is taken away from them. We've done searches with families to only find out that that person had either went to the hospital and passed away or they were found deceased in a park. So, you know, a lot of that has happened.

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7: All right, we are, we're done. Couple of quick text messages here. Probably tip of the iceberg, very strong lady. And then this one came in from, let's see here. It came in from Missouri, 816. As someone who deals with addiction and has been through many treatment centers, that Navajo story is shocking. I had no idea that was happening. That woman is doing an incredible job. It's heartbreaking the more you get into it. 7,000 Native Americans affected by the fraud. 2,000 of them are dead or missing and possible connection to this scam. The lawsuits are just started. She still feels it is going on right now. Unbelievable story. We'll keep an eye on that one. Stay right there. Lots more to get to. Our executive director.
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5: Erica at Night with McGraw-Millhaven.
6: The scammers of this Medicaid fraud in Arizona learned that registered providers could bill Medicaid directly for services such as therapy sessions, addiction services, and behavioral treatment. What they did was, they picked up people, kidnapped them, and brought them to fraudulent sober living homes, kept them there, many times taking their phone away, basically kidnapping them. And then they'd bring, as more people came in, the more they were able to bill Medicaid. The facilities were charging up to $8,000 a day. The scammers were allegedly recruiting and in some cases kidnapping vulnerable people with promises of free abduction treatment. Talking to us about this is our guest is Reva Stewart, who is a Navajo activist who called, found out what was going on, made the phone call, saw something, said something, started writing it down, and that started to pull on the thread to ultimately find out what actually happened. Reva Stewart, let me ask you this question. You were mentioning these white vans and people were, had gone missing. Do you still see the white vans? Has this problem stopped on the reservations?
7: The white vans did stop, but they went to using four-wheel drives on the reservations. They went to using SUVs on the reservation. It's still happening to this day.
6: So you're saying that there are people who are still being abducted on the reservations to stay, still going missing, and you believe are being taken to these quote-unquote sober living homes as a Medicaid scam?
7: Yes. Yes. And I've seen it, and I've reported it. I've been going nonstop reporting this because you see the act of recruitment, even on social media, or families that reach out and say, well, my family went down to Phoenix to a sober living, and they're missing now. So it's still very, very, very much. In fact, today I just posted another missing poster with someone who went missing from a sober living home. You know, and unfortunately, a lot of this has happened when they go missing from these homes is their identification is taken away from them. We've done searches with families to only find out that that person had either went to the hospital and passed away or they were found deceased in a park. So, you know, a lot of that has happened, and it's

0: 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Either go by the station. Typically, there's somebody there in the evening times or during the day and pick up an application, or contact the fire rescue office and we will get you an application for that area.
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1: All right, we are, we're done. Couple of quick text messages here. Probably tip of the iceberg, very strong lady. And then this one came in from, let's see here. It came in from Missouri, 816. As someone who deals with addiction and has been through many treatment centers, that Navajo story is shocking. I had no idea that was happening. That woman is doing an incredible job. It's heartbreaking the more you get into it. 7,000 Native Americans affected by the fraud. 2,000 of them are dead or missing and possible connection to this scam. The lawsuits are just starting. Dead. She still feels it is going on right now. Unbelievable story. We'll keep an eye on that one. Stay right there. Lots more to get to. Our executive directors.
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5: 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And when it comes to your health, sometimes the best way to understand what's possible is to hear from someone who's been there.
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9: Well, one of the best things that happens to our next guest is back in January of 2022, he got hit by a bus. He turned that into a Netflix series that just dropped. Ryan Hamilton joins us, one of the up-and-coming comedians of his day. Ryan Hamilton, welcome to America at Night. Thanks for joining us.
10: Thank you for having me.
9: This is your second Netflix special. The first one was in 2017. This one dropped in June. I kind of joked the best thing ever happened to you was getting hit by a bus, but right, the comedy writes itself after you get hit by a bus, I guess.
10: I believe that you have to talk about it if you're a comedian and you get hit by a bus. There's no way around it, and this is not what I planned the special to be, but it is what it became. That's how life works.
9: Did the material write itself, or did you have to sit down and painstakingly review everything?

0: nervous, then you're probably not taking enough risk to grow
1: Interesting,
0: once in a
1: because
0: while.
1: yeah, because I know still me, I've been doing radio for, I don't know, 25 years now. And right before the show starts, every show, I just get that little butterfly feeling like, you know, I can run out on the side. I don't have to do this. I can, why am I doing this to myself? Every single night, I get
0: Is
1: that.
0: that right?
1: Yeah. Yeah. That little tinge of nervousness every single show. Yeah.
0: It depends. It depends. Sometimes I just, yeah,
1: Yeah.
0: but.
1: Ryan Hamilton has been our guest. It's a Netflix series. It is only produced by Nate Bargatze. It is only directed by Nate Bargatze. Ryan Hamilton, I'll tell you this, you're way too big of a star to come on my radio show, but I appreciate it very much. The Netflix
0: Oh.
1: series is called Ryan Hamilton. This just hit me. I hope to see you at Carnegie Hall at some point. Ryan Hamilton, safe travels. Good luck with the Netflix series, and thanks for joining us.
0: Thank you. It was a pleasure. Really
1: You got it.
0: appreciate it.
1: America at Night, back in a moment.
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6: ABC News, I'm Dave Packer. A high-level meeting at the White House Friday. Sources say top advisors spoke with President Trump about his options in Iran. It comes after 13 straight days of U.S. attacks on Iran and a new escalation in the Red Sea. Iran-backed Houthis hitting cargo ships. The escalation sending oil prices higher. The price of gas now an average of $4.09 a gallon, says AAA. Colt Gray, the teen who carried out a mass shooting at Georgia's Appalachian High School in 2024, entering a guilty plea to 55 counts, including murder Friday. President Trump attending a rescheduled White House Correspondents Association dinner on Friday night.
7: But just like my presidency, the second time is always better. It's always better. And the third time will be better yet. I'm only kidding.
6: It's 3 months after the annual dinner ended abruptly in April when gunshots rang out. This is ABC News.
8: WSVA's local AccuWeather for Harrisonburg and the Shenandoah Valley. Rather cloudy tonight, mild with the low of 64. Then Saturday, clouds and sun, a shower in spots for the afternoon. A high, only 74, so cool for late July. Partly sunny, more humid with an afternoon and evening thunderstorm in spots Sunday, the high up to 80. Clouds and sun, an afternoon thunderstorm Monday with a high of 82. I'm AccuWeather meteorologist Jason Caterina on WSVA.
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6: What are you going to watch this weekend? Time to talk a little entertainment with our guy, Matthew Wolf, former ABC, former CBS entertainment guru. He's with us every Friday. Good morning, Matthew Wolf.
7: Good morning, good evening, whatever time zone you're in. You know, I was thinking about this. This is crazy. You know I live around New York, right? And it's been an interesting summer here in and around the city. We've had the Knicks winning everything. We've had people scaling the Empire State Building, Taylor Swift getting married. We had wildfire smokes, torrential rain, McGraw, tornadoes. We have our own odyssey going on here. You don't need tickets to the movie, my good man. Just come to New York for a couple of days.
6: Can we talk about the guy who scaled the Empire State Building and walked and climbed all the way up the antenna? That guy, man, tip of the cap to that guy and his wife.
7: I mean, listen, you want to show your love or your soon-to-be wife, because apparently, as we all remember from a couple of weeks ago, you know, you want to talk about overachieving in the proposal department? Really, dude? Honestly, but have you noticed you haven't heard boo from anything? And this was a few weeks ago, but all of a sudden, it's like, where are they now? Not a peep.
6: Yeah. Well, all I know is I watching the film, I got agita and vertigo just watching him climb up the thing.
7: No, it was awful. I couldn't watch it. I'm like, you know, you want to do this in IMAX? No, I'd rather spend $1,000 for an IMAX ticket.
6: All right, so
7: see the Odyssey.
6: you're telling me that there's somebody in New York who spent $1,000 for an IMAX ticket to go see the Odyssey?
7: Let's preface this by saying this, okay? We're going into the second week of the Odyssey, and the numbers, it's just going to be another big weekend. It's already made about $350 million worldwide. It's already made back its budget of $250 million and then some. And then to see it in the true IMAX format that you and I were talking about last week, and that 70-millimeter format, what your listeners got to understand is, guys, there's only a handful of theaters that are showing this around the country. It's like 25. And there's only one here in New York City, right? So on the secondary market, yes, the secondary market, they're actually reselling some of these tickets for up to $1,000. And people are buying them because it's booked at least until September.
6: Yeah, I saw it this past weekend, and I

0: My name is Jeremy Hollow. 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
4: 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Take a knee and look at me. This game, it's more than wins and losses. It's about heart. It's about integrity. It's about who you become, regardless of what the scoreboard says. You want to be stronger, not just in your body, but in your faith? You want purpose that lasts longer than four quarters? 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
8: All right. It is America at Night with McGraw-Millhaven, and it is late night conversation. Just a comment about Ryan Hamilton, who I thought was hilarious. And if you get a chance to look at that Netflix special, do it, because his stage presence is so very funny, and just a natural comedian. And he is in the vein of a Jerry Seinfeld and a Nate Bargatze, Bargatze, where they're just sort of storytellers and observational humor and all that type of stuff. So, I mean, he really is very, very funny and could not have been a nicer conversation and very complimentary. You know, the other thing, too, my philosophy on interviewing comedians is anybody can do it any way they want. So I'm not critical of anybody. But what I've never liked is you see a comedian go on, I don't know, Leno, Letterman, wherever, and they're just said, so you flew in on an airplane, didn't you? Yeah, you know, I was flying in an airplane. You know the funny thing about airplanes? And the guy goes and does his bits about airplanes. And then you say, well, what about, did your luggage make it? You know, funny you mentioned the luggage. You know, the carousel's got to, you know, and then the guy goes off and does the whole bit on the carousel. So I told Ryan Hamilton, I tell every comedian who we've ever interviewed, look, I don't mean to offend you, but please don't feel like you have to do your act. Just sit and have a conversation, because I think comedians are most interesting when they're just sitting and having a conversation. I also love comedians when they tell stories about when they bomb. I think that's the funniest thing in the world. It's counterintuitive, right? When you talk to a comedian, I had a friend of mine who was a comedian, a stand-up comic, and for, I don't know, months and years, every time he'd tell me a story, he would tell me a story when he was on the road and something terrible happened. He bombed. It was a bad gig. The microphone didn't work. No one showed up at the crowd. It was a terrible gig. Jokes landed flat. And every time he told me these stories, they were really funny. One time I said to him, I'm like, you know,

0: You ever have any, like, gigs where you're on the road and it was actually funny? He goes, yeah. He says, but those stories aren't funny. And I was like, that's interesting. You go up there, you tell your jokes, everybody liked it, you sit down. There's no story in that. That's not funny. But you go up and somebody's throwing tomatoes at you. Now, that's a funny story. So by not being funny is a much funnier story than actually being funny, which is counterintuitive. So when I interview comedians, which I love to do, and we hope to do more throughout the weeks, months, and years, and for as long as I'm lucky enough to host the show, I like to interview comedians and just have a conversation with them. How'd you get started? Tell me when you bombed. How do you write material? Tell me about meeting Jerry Seinfeld, right? What an unbelievable story. Sitting in the wings of Carnegie Hall, Jerry turns to him and says, have you ever worked Carnegie Hall? No, Jerry, it's Carnegie Hall. That's funny. That's comedy. All right, stay right there. Open phones, next hour, voicemails, text messages. Who knows what's going to happen? Our engineer tonight is Alex Hinton. Our executive director is Alex Hinton. Our man behind the stick is Richard Good. I'm McGraw Milhaven, and this is America at Night on Westwood One.
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0: 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As the fragments of frescoes are found and restored, they can be added to the scene. Dave Packer, ABC News.
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3: WSVA's local AccuWeather for Harrisonburg and the Shenandoah Valley. Through the overnight hours, it remains rather cloudy with the low reaching 64. Later on Saturday, clouds and sun, an afternoon shower in spots. Cool for late July with a high of 74. Partly sunny, more humid with an afternoon and evening thunderstorm in spots Sunday, the high up to 80. Clouds and sun, but an afternoon thunderstorm Monday, the high of 82. I'm AccuWeather meteorologist Jason Caterina on WSVA.
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4: All right, 1-844-2-McGraw, 1-844-262-4729. Gil in San Antonio, Texas. Gil, welcome to America at Night.
5: Yes, McGraw. Let me explain my current situation. Today I had a trans urethral resection done, and for the pain, they gave me oxycodone. So I'm very happy.
4: All right. You got to be careful with that stuff.
5: Yeah. Well, okay. Well, anyhow, the doctor thinks it was a success. One comment about that, when I woke up from the anesthesia and saw about nine beautiful young lady nurses, I said, oh, my God, I've died and gone to heaven. So, never miss a chance for a good punchline. But
4: yes, Gil.
5: But back when I was 17 in 1965, I worked as a do-it-everything guy in the construction of new homes in a small subdivision. And I got the job of riding around in the back of an open Ford Bronco. And I think that was the first year that they made the Ford Bronco. And I was dressed up in an astronaut suit, and because the name of the home was the Astronaut.
4: Okay.
5: So does that qualify?
4: That certainly qualifies, absolutely. Yeah, anything like that qualifies. Gil, thanks for the phone call. You need to be careful with that OxyContin. I got to tell you a story. A couple years ago, before the whole OxyContin and Purdue Pharma stuff was hit the front page, you know, we were covering it in the news with my radio show at the time, and how it was basically legalized heroin, and they were pushing this stuff, and, you know, these pain kills and everything else. I went into the hospital for an emergency gallbladder surgery, believe it or not. We're going back, it's got to be 2000 and, I don't know, maybe it was 2011, maybe 2012, 2013, right in there. Anyway, so I go in for an emergency gallbladder surgery, and they take out my gallbladder. And so I'm recuperating in the hospital, and they give me one of those, you know, morphine things, you know, those OxyContin things. So I don't use it, and the nurse comes in and says, you know, you need to, you have to start using this. So I was like, why? She's like, well, you know, he's in pain. And I'm like, I don't want to use it. I don't want to get addicted to it. And she said something like, you can't get addicted to it in the hospital. And I thought to myself, that's the dumbest thing I've ever heard in my entire life. What do you mean you can't get addicted to something in the hospital? That doesn't make any sense. So the day goes by. Next day they come in and they get kind of angry with me. They're like, how come you're not using your pain medication machine? I was like, I don't want it. And they said, yeah, but you can't get addicted while you're in the hospital. I was like, stop saying that to me. So the third day they come in and they were almost angry with me. And they said, if you're not going to use it,

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5: ABC News, I'm Dave Packer. Civil rights attorney Ben Crump led a crowd outside the state capitol in Madison to protest how Corey Ruiz was killed. We're told the 38-year-old wounded an officer with a knife while resisting arrest and was fatally shot three times after being tasered. Ruiz's daughter, Kay Leah Alemar.
6: People, whoever is saying, oh, but he was a criminal. So what? He had a family. He had me.
5: Massive forest fires in parts of Europe have sent thousands fleeing the flames. Towns near Spain's capital, Madrid, shut down. In France's south, the flames raging out of control in Bordeaux. An FDA advisory board voting to recommend two more peptides be added to the drug compounding list. The broader FDA would still have to approve. Peptides getting traction with social media influencers. There's no concrete data that using peptides can lead to better health outcomes. LeBron James officially announcing he's going to the Philadelphia 76ers for the likely end of his career. This is ABC News.
7: WSVA's local AccuWeather for Harrisonburg and the Shenandoah Valley. Through the overnight hours, it remains rather cloudy with the low reaching 64. Later on Saturday, clouds and sun, an afternoon shower in spots. Cool for late July with a high of 74. Partly sunny, more humid with an afternoon and evening thunderstorm in spots Sunday, the high up to 80. Clouds and sun, but an afternoon thunderstorm Monday, the high of 82. I'm AccuWeather meteorologist Jason Caterina on WSVA.
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0: Starlink satellites. 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
3: WSVA's local AccuWeather for Harrisonburg and the Shenandoah Valley. Through the overnight hours, it remains rather cloudy with the low reaching 64. Later on Saturday, clouds and sun, an afternoon shower in spots. Cool for late July with a high of 74. Partly sunny, more humid with an afternoon and evening thunderstorm in spots Sunday, a high up to 80. Clouds and sun, but an afternoon thunderstorm Monday, a high of 82. I'm AccuWeather meteorologist Jason Caterina on WSVA.
4: Now, it's Red Eye Radio. Gary McNamara and Eric Harley talk about everything from politics to social issues and news of the day. 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
5: All across America, we are Red Eye Radio. He is Eric Harley and I'm Gary McNamara. Good morning. Thank you for being here this morning.
6: Thank you, thank you, thank you.
5: And what a zoo of a day it was yesterday, wasn't it?
6: Yeah, it was a crazy day. Another crazy day in the neighborhood. Yeah.
5: Oh, my gosh.
6: Yeah.
5: Where should we start?
6: Let's start.
5: How about we start with my representative to the federal government?
6: For the time being.
5: For the time being, yes. I mean, she's
6: we haven't brought her up in a while.
5: No, we have not. She's been quiet. And so it's like, and we're talking about Jasmine Crockett.
6: Yeah.
5: And so you wonder what is she thinking? You know, what is going on? And Jasmine today decided to talk about soccer.
6: Oh, this should be good.
5: Just in case you don't know, Jasmine Crockett is my congresswoman.
6: That's right. She serves your district.
5: Yes.
6: And they are eliminating your district.
5: Yes.
6: They're moving everybody out. There won't be any people living there anymore. Wouldn't that be funny?
5: When they redid redistricting,
6: they just told everybody, well, now you've got to move too.
5: Yes. It's going to be the
6: people have to move.
5: It's going to be the only place in Texas without people.
6: Yeah. Well,
5: I know.
6: Well,
5: somebody's going to say you're
6: on this side of Fort Worth, maybe.
5: East of Weatherford.
6: But
5: this is, by the way, just by three blocks. And so people know, because I always get this when people catch half of it.
6: Yeah.
5: And I always talk about the fact that I live in a Democrat district.
6: Right, right. Yeah.
5: Or a Democrat precinct.
6: Uh-huh.
5: And I'm going to guess I think it's like roughly 60-40.
6: Yeah.
5: And people ask me all the time, oh, why did you move there? Because I was one of the first.
6: You actually started the district, and then all these liberals said, we're going to turn Gary's precinct blue.
5: Yeah, exactly.
6: And that's what they did.
5: And I'm surrounded by red precincts all over the place. But
6: that's I'm the opposite. I live in a red precinct for now. it's on the line. And I do live in a red district. It's still Beth Van Dyne.
5: I was initially in a red district.

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1: ABC News, I'm Dave Packer. A high-level meeting at the White House Friday. Sources say top advisors spoke with President Trump about his options in Iran. It comes after 13 straight days of U.S. attacks on Iran and a new escalation in the Red Sea. Iran-backed Houthis hitting cargo ships. The escalation sending oil prices higher. The price of gas now an average of $4.09 a gallon, says AAA. Colt Gray, the teen who carried out a mass shooting at Georgia's Appalachee High School in 2024, entering a guilty plea to 55 counts, including murder Friday. President Trump attending a rescheduled White House Correspondents Association dinner on Friday night.
2: But just like my presidency, the second time is always better. It's always better. And the third time will be better yet. I'm only kidding.
1: It's 3 months after the annual dinner ended abruptly in April when gunshots rang out. This is ABC News.
3: WSVA's local AccuWeather for Harrisonburg and the Shenandoah Valley. Rather cloudy tonight, mild with the low of 64. Then Saturday, clouds and sun, a shower in spots for the afternoon. A high, only 74, so cool for late July. Partly sunny, more humid with an afternoon and evening thunderstorm in spots Sunday, the high up to 80. Clouds and sun, an afternoon thunderstorm Monday with a high of 82. I'm AccuWeather meteorologist Jason Caterina on WSVA.
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1: ABC News, I'm Dave Packer. Civil rights attorney Ben Crump led a crowd outside the state capitol in Madison to protest how Corey Ruiz was killed. We're told the 38-year-old wounded an officer with a knife while resisting arrest and was fatally shot three times after being tasered. Ruiz's daughter, Kay Leah Alemar.
2: People, whoever is saying, oh, but he was a criminal. So what? He had a family. He had me.
1: Massive forest fires in parts of Europe have sent thousands fleeing the flames. Towns near Spain's capital, Madrid, shut down. In France's south, the flames raging out of control in Bordeaux. An FDA advisory board voting to recommend two more peptides be added to the drug compounding list. The broader FDA would still have to approve. Peptides getting traction with social media influencers. There's no concrete data that using peptides can lead to better health outcomes. LeBron James officially announcing he's going to the Philadelphia 76ers for the likely end of his career. This is ABC News.
3: WSVA's local AccuWeather for Harrisonburg and the Shenandoah Valley. Rather cloudy tonight, mild with the low of 64. Then Saturday, clouds and sun, a shower in spots for the afternoon. A high, only 74, so cool for late July. Partly sunny, more humid with an afternoon and evening thunderstorm in spots Sunday, the high up to 80. Clouds and sun, an afternoon thunderstorm Monday with a high of 82. I'm AccuWeather meteorologist Jason Caterina on WSVA.
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1: And he is Eric Carney, and I'm Gary McNamara. Welcome and good morning. You know, one of the things that you and I were talking about here in the on today's show is the Mamdani socialists and how they got to keep backing off from their promises. Also the New York Times interviewing Mamdani and having to very much expand the definition of a working person to now $1 million a year, because the working person, if you're thinking about somebody who was a blue collar worker, isn't the one that put you into office. It was the elite millionaires of New York.
2: Yeah.
1: Who put you into office.
2: Exactly.
1: The other thing is, what they found out is Democrats who are black don't like socialism. This was fascinating. An interview done with Yemesi Egbrawal, who was a former chief of staff. Former chief of staff for Joe Biden. She's black, just so you know. And here she is on Fox News talking about it. Here we go.
3: Democratic socialists saying that the problem now is black Democrats, that they too often hold up the establishment. They too often support capitalism. Now, black Democrats, you're the enemy of socialism.
4: Yes, I have seen that, and the belief that these people uphold an imperialist system. And I think John Lewis would turn in his grave to hear people within the Democratic Party speak that way. It's incredibly insulting, I think, to black voters to believe that just because they aren't voting the way that you choose, you want them to vote, that they are low information or they don't have all the facts. I think.

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1: ABC News, I'm Dave Packer. A high-level meeting at the White House Friday. Sources say top advisors spoke with President Trump about his options in Iran. It comes after 13 straight days of U.S. attacks on Iran and a new escalation in the Red Sea. Iran-backed Houthis hitting cargo ships. The escalation sending oil prices higher. The price of gas now an average of $4.09 a gallon, says AAA. Colt Gray, the teen who carried out a mass shooting at Georgia's Appalachee High School in 2024, entering a guilty plea to 55 counts, including murder Friday. President Trump attending a rescheduled White House Correspondents Association dinner on Friday night.
2: But just like my presidency, the second time is always better. It's always better. And the third time will be better yet. I'm only kidding.
1: It's 3 months after the annual dinner ended abruptly in April when gunshots rang out. This is ABC News.
3: WSVA's local AccuWeather for Harrisonburg and the Shenandoah Valley. Rather cloudy tonight, mild with a low of 64. Then Saturday, clouds and sun, a shower in spots for the afternoon. A high, only 74, so cool for late July. Partly sunny, more humid with an afternoon and evening thunderstorm in spots Sunday, the high up to 80. Clouds and sun, an afternoon thunderstorm Monday with a high of 82. I'm AccuWeather meteorologist Jason Caterina on WSVA.
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0: fleeing the flames. Towns near Spain's capital, Madrid, shut down. In France's south, the flames raging out of control in Bordeaux. An FDA advisory board voting to recommend two more peptides be added to the drug compounding list. The broader FDA would still have to approve. Peptides getting traction with social media influencers. There's no concrete data that using peptides can lead to better health outcomes. LeBron James officially announcing he's going to the Philadelphia 76ers for the likely end of his career. This is ABC News.
1: WSVA's local AccuWeather for Harrisonburg and the Shenandoah Valley. Rather cloudy tonight, mild with the low of 64. Then Saturday, clouds and sun, a shower in spots for the afternoon. A high, only 74, so cool for late July. Partly sunny, more humid with an afternoon and evening thunderstorm in spots Sunday, the high up to 80. Clouds and sun, an afternoon thunderstorm Monday with a high of 82. I'm AccuWeather meteorologist Jason Caterina on WSVA.
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1: ABC News, I'm Dave Packer. A high-level meeting at the White House Friday. Sources say top advisors spoke with President Trump about his options in Iran. It comes after 13 straight days of U.S. attacks on Iran and a new escalation in the Red Sea. Iran-backed Houthis hitting cargo ships. The escalation.

0: I get it.
1: It's 3 months after the annual dinner ended abruptly in April when gunshots rang out. This is ABC News.
2: WSVA's local AccuWeather for Harrisonburg and the Shenandoah Valley. Rather cloudy tonight, mild with a low of 64. Then Saturday, clouds and sun, a shower in spots for the afternoon. A high, only 74, so cool for late July. Partly sunny, more humid with an afternoon and evening thunderstorm in spots Sunday, the high up to 80. Clouds and sun, an afternoon thunderstorm Monday with a high of 82. I'm AccuWeather meteorologist Jason Caterina on WSVA.
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0: gift. Gray's father, Colin, convicted earlier this year after prosecutors say he repeatedly ignored red flags, survivors and victims' loved ones sharing their pain.
1: I have lived 688 days so far of a sentence with no parole. And that is what he should receive as well.
2: Gray's fate now lies in the hands of the judge, and there are only two options, life in prison with or without parole.
3: An egg recall is now tied to a salmonella outbreak.
4: There may literally be a bad egg in your house. The FDA out with another food warning Friday, this time regarding certain types of eggs. The agency says at least 98 people across 17 states have been infected with salmonella. Midwest Poultry Services issued a voluntary recall of white shell eggs and brown cage-free shell eggs with sell-by and best-by dates between July 20th and August 17th. The recalled staples sold in several states, including Texas, Louisiana, Mississippi, and New Mexico. The FDA is investigating. I'm Stephanie Officer, ABC News.
3: Former Dallas Cowboys quarterback Tony Romo, a current TV analyst, is arrested Thursday in Wisconsin on suspicion of operating under the influence. I'm Brian Clark, ABC News.
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7: Looking at the updated traffic situation out there right now, we have a little bit of a problem in Augusta County on 340, right in the vicinity of Ladd Road. That would be 631 east and west, I believe it is. There's a vehicle crash there, and the north left shoulder and left lane are closed. And there's also lots of fog on the mountain this morning. If you're going to be going across the mountain on I-64, you will have a problem there. Just be aware of it. Fog is on the mountain, and that's about it. If you're seeing it, we're not saying it, give us a call at the WSBA Traffic and News Tip Line at 540-214-2500. Be sure to let us know what's going on out there.
8: WSBA's local AccuWeather for Harrisonburg and the Shenandoah Valley. Rather cloudy tonight, mild with the low of 64. Then Saturday, clouds and sun, a shower in spots for the afternoon. A high, only 74, so cool for late July. Partly sunny, more humid with an afternoon and evening thunderstorm in spots Sunday, the high up to 80. Clouds and sun, an afternoon thunderstorm Monday with a high of 82. I'm AccuWeather meteorologist Jason Caterina on WSVA.
7: Thank you so much, Jason. Outside WSVA studios, you're waking up to some very cloudy skies out there this morning. Actually, I drove through a little bit of fog this morning coming into work, but I think that's cleared up by now. We're looking at 63 out there right now with a gentle breeze coming up out of the south at about 1 mile an hour and a 92% relative humidity under very cloudy skies. That's what we've got so far. Let's go ahead and take a look at local news. 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A Stanton man is in custody following an incident early Thursday morning. Augusta County Sheriff Donald Smith reported that around 2 o'clock, deputies were dispatched to a report of a man who had been attacked with a machete on Breezewood Drive just outside the Stanton city limits. When deputies arrived, they located the victim, who was suffering from severe injuries.
9: A deputy immediately applied a tourniquet to the victim's arm and then started securing the scene.
7: Deputies identified 29-year-old Griffin Spencer Howland as the man responsible for the attack. He was eventually taken into custody on a malicious wounding charge and is currently being held without bond at the Middle River Regional Jail. Smith added that the two men knew each other and the altercation stemmed from an altercation several days ago. A Stanton man was arrested Thursday morning following a pursuit. Augusta County Sheriff Donald Smith reported that deputies were responding to a malicious wounding incident earlier that morning when they encountered a motorcyclist traveling around Breezewood Drive and Pine Tree Lane. The driver was believed to be the suspect in an incident involving a machete, and deputies attempted to conduct a traffic stop. When the motorcycle initially failed to stop, a chase ensued. The chase ended when the motorcycle stopped in the 1400 block of Churchville Avenue. The driver, identified as 43-year-old Aaron Coffey, was then taken into custody on four counts of felony.

0: felony eluding and is being held without bond at Middle River Regional Jail. Incidentally, Coffey was not involved in the malicious wounding incident. Sixth District Congressman Ben Klein believes there is now a way for Congress to pass the Save America Act. Speaking on Late Afternoons, Klein said now that the measure has been attached to the reconciliation bill, it only needs 51 senators to pass, which means it does not need Democratic help.
1: Hopefully the Republicans will all agree that this is an important election security measure and will get it done, hopefully in time for the November elections. But regardless, it's a change that has to happen. It's an improvement that we need for our security of our elections.
0: The measure has passed the House several times, but continues to be bogged down in the Senate. And that has frustrated Republicans, including Klein, as well as the president. And finally, Harrisonburg Downtown Renaissance will host its 10th annual Friendly City Fortune Mega Raffle this afternoon from noon until 4. Now, Director of Marketing Emily Winter explained on Late Afternoons that around $50,000 in cash and prizes will be up for grabs.
2: We have really great prizes this year, including a Ford Ranger. 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
0: Tickets are still available until 10 o'clock this morning at thefriendlycityfortune.com or by calling the Harrisonburg Downtown Renaissance office. That's news for News Talk 92.1 and 550 WSVA. 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

0: Good Saturday morning to you. It is July the 25th. Yeah, I knew you knew that already. Let's go over a couple of birthdays. One of them happens to be really important. You know, you might know this guy, Frank Wilt. Yes, it's his birthday. Yeah, so if you see the big guy today, wish him a happy birthday. Carl Harmon of Harmon Construction and Herta Harmon. Happy birthday to them. And Catherine Schrock, Jeff Jordan, Justin Craig, Roger Shoemaker, Alyssa Irwin, Milton Ayler, Brian Cowger, Megan McClelland. I hope I had that right, Megan. I'm looking at it twice just to make sure. And then Jeff Selkirk, Megan Hart, Mary Emma Stevenson, Lynn Hill, Ramsey Armentrout, and Nancy Kegley and Jesse Martin. Happy birthday to you on this July 25th. And if it's your birthday, and I didn't say it, it's because you're not on my list. And to get on the list, well, you just let Frank know, and he'll put you on the list, and I'll make sure it's a happy birthday to you. Yeah. And if it is your happy, if it is your birthday, happy birthday to you. We do wish you the very best. Right now, though, it is 15 after the hour of 6 o'clock. We got to do sports. Produce Talk 92.1 and 550 WSVA Sports. I'm Roy Randolph. Tarik Skubal had a season-high 12 strikeouts and allowed one run in 7 1/3 innings in what could have been his last home start for Detroit, helping the Tigers to a 2-1 victory over the Kansas City Royals last night. In other MLB action last night, it was the Angels that fell to the Giants 6-7, the Reds over the Cardinals 4-2, Athletics over the Twins 2-0, the Mariners fell to the Rangers 4-5, the Astros defeated the White Sox 9-5, and the Blue Jays fell to the Red Sox 4-6. Now in Valley League play, Harrisonburg Turks fell to the Waynesboro Generals 3-4 in a final 10-inning stretch, and Percival Cannons fell to Strasburg Express 4-5. And in RCBL action, it was Montezuma Braves 2 to Massanutten Mountaineers 9, and Michael Kim shot the 15th 59 in PGA Tour history yesterday, making a 24-foot putt for birdie on the 18th hole at the 3M Open. Now, Kim birdied the final four holes of his bogey-free round at TPC Twin Cities to get to 14 under for the tournament and open a three-shot lead over three players after two rounds. Ben Coles, who had a two-shot lead entering the day, shot a 69 to drop into a tie for second with Chandler Phillips, Emiliano Grillo. Two bad swings cost Scotty Scheffler, and the world's top-ranked player was seven shots back after 70. Azee Foote had no idea she was the first rookie to win the WNBA All-Star three-point contest. She put forth a stellar effort in the championship round to do it. And Foote, the number one pick for WNBA draft by Dallas, scored 30 points in the finals to top Portland's Bridget Carlton. That's sports for News Talk 92.1 at 550 WSVA. I'm Roy Randolph.
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3: Take a look at the updated traffic situation out there right now. Well, the only thing I see is the problem on 340. That's in Augusta County. That's in the area of Ladd Road, 631 east and west. Motorists can expect delays due to a vehicle crash. The north left shoulder and left lane are closed there. There is some fog on top of the mountain, so if you're going to cross I-64 this morning, you might run into a little fog, so take it easy out there. Other than that, I don't see anything in our local area, but if you're seeing it and we're not seeing it, well, give us a call at the WSBA Traffic and News Tip Line, 540-214-2500, and let us know what's going on. I'm looking for something here that seems to be missing out of my out of our morning here. Let me see here. The computer says I should be airing. Maybe we don't do that anymore. That could be. Let's see. How about let's go over here and jump on this right there. And, well, maybe we don't do that anymore. Okay, I'll tell you what. If that's the case, I will check with Frank and see about that because normally we run Dairy Rewind to get let you know what's going on in the dairy industry over the past week. But as that file seems to be missing out of the computer, I will just skip that and go directly to one of my all-time favorites, and that would be Jeff Ishii in our town on News Talk 92.1 at 550 WSVA.
4: Well, it is the end of the week again, and nothing much happened in our town this week, except the road crew touched up the white line on Main Street. Good job, fellas. Then, of course, there was the county fair. Oh, yeah, county fair season is upon us. I ran into Senator Obenchain out at the Augusta County Fair on Tuesday evening. He said he plans to attend every county fair in his district this summer. After the Augusta County Fair, he'll travel to the Burgton Fair, and then the Rockingham County Fair, followed by the Page Valley Fair, and then it's on to the Highland County Fair. I just stood there and said, "That's a lot of funnel cake, Senator." He responded that he loves funnel cake, and who doesn't? Yeah, county fair season is here. I ran into Paul down at the co-op yesterday, and not sure what led to this, but we got to talking about history. Paul loves history. He told me one of his favorite hobbies is reading old newspapers online. He said he was perusing an old Stanton newspaper earlier this week. That paper was published in 1926, 100 years ago. Paul said he ran across an article that said the boys at Weir's Cave High School were forming a new club, the Future Farmers of Virginia. The teacher was a Mr. Cron, who said he had high hopes that this new club would provide young students with knowledge about agriculture and help them to develop leadership skills. Yeah, that was the fall of 1926, 100 years ago. And that little old club at Weir's Cave High School went on to become the Future Farmers of America, the national FFA, which as of this week has well over 1 million members nationwide. Yeah, Paul said local history can be really interesting. Lots of folks around our town got a good rain Tuesday night. Buddy said he measured over 1 inch of rain at his place down by the Middle River. He said it rained hard for almost an hour. Really hard. It kind of reminded me of when Homer Quan used to describe a good, hard rain. He'd say, "It wasn't raining cats and dogs. It was raining Holsteins and hay bales." But a lot of folks did get a good rain on Tuesday evening.

But the big event of the week was the Augusta County Fair at Fishersville. Carnival rides and livestock shows, blue ribbon flowers and politicians shaking hands, funnel cakes and demolition derbies. Oh yeah, 'tis the season for county fairs. And other than that, nothing much happened in our town this week. I'm Ish.

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0: All right, team, bring it in. Take a knee and look at me. This game, it's more than wins and losses. It's about heart. It's about integrity. It's about who you become, regardless of what the scoreboard says. You want to be stronger, not just in your body, but in your faith. You want purpose that lasts longer than four quarters. 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
4: Well, that kind of, since we, we're soon to be missing the dairy sound. We'll just skip that then. And let me do this for you. Take a look at WSVA's local AccuWeather forecast for Harrisonburg and the Shenandoah Valley. You're waking up to some cloudy skies, and hey, tell you, it's going to be there throughout the day today. Intervals of clouds and sunshine with a shower in some spots this afternoon. High right around 75. Mostly cloudy with a shower this evening. Then foggy later on. Low right around 59. Tomorrow, partly sunny, warmer, and more humid with an afternoon or evening thunderstorm in some spots. A high of 82. For Monday, clouds and sun with a thunderstorm in the afternoon. A high of 84. And on Tuesday, sunny spells with a heavy thunderstorm, humid with thunderstorms in the afternoon, possibly in some areas, and a high of 88. Currently in the valley, we're at 63 under cloudy skies, 91% relative humidity. It is, we're coming up on the bout of the hour. That means we've got an ABC News update coming your way, as well as traffic, weather. And I'll give you some local news as well, because that's just the kind of the nice guy that I am. It is Saturday morning here at News Talk 92.1, and things are running a little odd, but we'll get through it together. It's not a big problem. Right now, though, I'll tell you what, why don't we step away for this? We'll go ahead and check in with Frank at the community calendar just to let you know what's going on in our area. And a quick reminder that the Friendly City Fortune Mega Raffle is happening today in downtown Harrisonburg.
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5: Greenmount Covenant Brethren Church on Greenmount Road in Harrisonburg will be holding their community outreach and car show taking place this Saturday from 9 to 3. In addition to the car show and the community outreach program, there'll be kids games and prizes this year, booths from local nonprofit organizations and more. It's the community outreach day and car show taking place this Saturday, 9 a.m. to 3 p.m. at Greenmount Covenant Brethren Church, Harrisonburg.
6: ABC News, I'm Brian Clark. 3 months after his planned speech to the White House Correspondents' Dinner was interrupted by an armed man who burst through security, President Trump returned to the rescheduled event Friday night, where he mocked the media at times. He also talked about the ongoing war with Iran, maintaining that the U.S. continues to hold the upper hand.
7: They have very few.

0: drones left, despite what you see. And every once in a while, they're going to set some things up, but they don't have much left. And by the way, they are talking to us right now. They'd love to make a deal. I don't think they're ready to. I don't think it's time yet, but I'm willing to listen. But they cannot have a nuclear weapon.
1: Last night was the 13th consecutive night of U.S. strikes on Iran as gas prices continue to increase. About 175,000 people between Spain and France are under evacuation orders because of several large wildfires. And a fourth firefighter in the U.S. has died of injuries while battling a wildfire on the Utah-Colorado border late last month. This is ABC News.
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1: WSVA's local AccuWeather for Harrisonburg and the Shenandoah Valley. Rather cloudy tonight, mild with a low of 64. Then Saturday, clouds and sun, a shower in spots for the afternoon. A high, only 74, so cool for late July. Partly sunny, more humid with an afternoon and evening thunderstorm in spots Sunday, the high up to 80. Clouds and sun, an afternoon thunderstorm Monday with a high of 82. I'm AccuWeather meteorologist Jason Caterina on WSVA.
0: Thank you so much, Jason, outside WSVA studios. It is cloudy out there. I'm very cloudy, as a matter of fact. 63 out there right now, 91% relative humidity. Gentle breeze coming up out of the south about 1 mile an hour. It almost looks like it might be raining, but I don't see anything on the pavement out here, so I'm going to say no rain as yet. But, just be ready for it, just in case. Right now, we've got a break for bottom of the hour news. For News Talk 92.1 and 550 WSVA News, I'm Roy Randolph. Virginia U.S. Senator Tim Kaine helped to reintroduce a measure this week that would end the longstanding practice of colleges and universities giving preferential treatment in the admission process. WSVA's Jacqueline DeBrin has more.
2: Kaine stated that the Merit-Based Educational Reforms and Institutional Transparency, or MERID Act, would stop colleges from giving special treatment based on an applicant's relationship with alumni or donors of the deciding institution. Kaine said in a statement that everyone deserves the same opportunity to pursue higher education if they choose, and that it should not be dependent on whether someone's parents went to college or donated money to a university. Incidentally, the Virginia General Assembly passed a similar bill to 2 years ago, and it was signed into law by then Governor Glenn Youngkin. For WSVA News, I'm Jacqueline Dobrin.
0: Thank you so much, Jacqueline. A new Virginia law is helping adoptees answer questions many have carried their entire lives. Seth Austin, the state's registrar, says more than 150 people requested copies of their original records within the first 2 weeks after the law took effect on July 1st. Virginia had previously kept adoption records sealed. Now, eligible adoptees can obtain their original birth certificates with identification and a fee. The American Cancer Society Harrisonburg Rockingham Relay for Life announced this week that the 2027 Relay for Life will take place Saturday, May 1st of next year at its new home, the Rockingham Rec Center in Penlaird. Event tri-lead D.D. Sinsendiver said on late afternoons that they were looking for an indoor facility that was large enough to hold the event.
3: And Rockingham Rec Center, being this great new state-of-the-art facility, is one that rose to the top of our list pretty quickly. Don't have to worry about the weather. We don't have to worry about rain, cold, wind, anything along those lines. So it gives us a lot of advantages.
0: For more information about how to donate or volunteer to Harrisonburg Rockingham Relay for Life, visit relayforlife.org, Rockingham County, Virginia. And finally, the Stanton Augusta Waynesboro Animal Shelter is urgently seeking fosters and adopters for their animals. Officials say in the last 2 weeks, they've received over 100 cats into their care, which puts them at about 200% capacity. They note that fosters do not have to pay to house the animals temporarily. Now, to find out more information, visit svac.net. That's the news for News Talk 92.1 and 550 WSVA. I'm Roy Randolph.
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0: 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A little bit of Alan Jackson this morning.
1: Yeah.
0: All right. Well, anyways, I want to tell you about some of the things going on around town. Now, you can always find out what's happening downtown by going to our website, which is rocktownnow.com. Click on things to do, and there's the whole list right there. A couple of them. If you missed out on the antique car show at the Bridgewater Lawn Party, well, you got another shot. You can take a look at them at the Community Outreach Day and Car Show at the Greenmont Covenant Brethren Church. Yeah. That starts at 9 o'clock this morning. Of course, the town of Mount Crawford is having their 6th annual Donna Trobaugh Memorial Stuff the Bus. And they really appreciate your help there. They're trying to stuff that bus. And let's see, one other thing that I saw was rather interesting. I want to make sure that you found out about that. Where is it? There it is. The Cave Comedy Fest. It's happening at Melrose Caverns this evening at 5 p.m. It's a comedy. Yeah, you need to go out there. Lots of comedy happening out that way. It sounds like it's a lot of fun. And like I said, there's a whole list of things that you could check out on our website, rocktownnow.com. Click on things to do. There is a whole list of all the things that's going on around our area today, tomorrow, and I believe Monday's list is here too. Yep, Monday is listed as well. So there you go. Anyways, check it out. rocktownnow.com, things to do. Right now, it's time to take a look at sports. For News Talk 92.1 and 550 WSVA Sports, I'm Roy Randolph. Tarik Skubal had a season-high 12 strikeouts and allowed one run in 7 1/3 innings in what could have been his last home start for Detroit, helping the Tigers to a 2-1 victory over the Kansas City Royals last night. In other MLB action last night, it was the Angels that fell to the Giants 6-7, the Reds over the Cardinals 4-2, Athletics over the Twins 2-0. The Mariners fell to the Rangers 4-5, the Astros defeated the White Sox 9-5, and the Blue Jays fell to the Red Sox 4-6. Now in Valley League play, Harrisonburg Turks fell to the Waynesboro Generals 3-4 in a final 10-inning stretch, and Percival Cannons fell to Strasburg Express 4-5. And in RCBL action, it was Montezuma Braves 2 to Massanutten Mountaineers 9, and Michael Kim shot the 15th 59 in PGA Tour history yesterday, making a 24-foot putt for birdie on the 18th hole at the 3M Open. Now, Kim birdied the final four holes of his bogey-free round at TPC Twin Cities to get to 14 under for the tournament and open a three-shot lead over three players after two rounds. Ben Coles, who had a two-shot lead entering the day, shot a 69 to drop into a tie for second with Chandler Phillips, Emiliano Grillo. Two bad swings cost Scottie Scheffler, and the world's top-ranked player was seven shots back after 70. Azee Foote had no idea she was the first rookie to win the WNBA All-Star three-point contest. She put forth a stellar effort in the championship round to do it, and Foote, the number one pick for WNBA draft by Dallas, scored 30 points in the finals to top Portland's Bridget Carlton. That's sports for News Talk 92.1 at 550 WSVA. I'm Roy Randolph.
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4: Updating you on traffic out there right now. Looks like everything is pretty much free and clear on I-81 and I-64. A little bit of fog on top of the mountain on the I-64 run, so be aware of that. Other than that, I don't see anything else. I'm checking the secondary roads here, and that has been cleared up. So, yeah, I don't see anything else that would mess you up today. But if you're seeing it, we're not saying it, give us a call at the WSVA Traffic and News Tip Line at 540-214-2500. Be sure to let us know what's going on out there. And WSVA's local AccuWeather forecast for Harrisburg and the Shenandoah Valley. Intervals of clouds and sunshine today with a shower in some spots this afternoon. High right around 75. Mostly cloudy with a shower this evening. Then fog later on. Low right around 59. And tomorrow, partly sunny, warmer, with more humid and a possibility of an afternoon or evening thunderstorm in some spots. A high of 82. Currently in the valley, we're looking at 64 out there right now. Under cloudy skies. And a gentle breeze coming up out of the south at about 1 mile an hour, 91% relative humidity. It is 14 in front of the hour of 7 o'clock. Let's check in with Jeff Ishii and On the Farm.
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9: We are now halfway through the year 2026, and for many American farmers, indeed many farmers in our region, it has been a very challenging year, as we hear in this report from the American Farm Bureau.
10: Farmers and ranchers are continuing to struggle with a difficult farm economy. Faith Parham, an economist with the American Farm Bureau Federation, says the latest estimates show shortfalls in the billions.
11: On the row crop side, we're seeing a loss of $31 billion for a crop year 26, going down to $32 billion in 2027. So again, seeing those worsening losses across the country. For specialty crops, it's harder to get a national number, but we know they're facing some of those same issues our row crop farmers are and continuing to lose money per acre.
10: Parham said there are several reasons the challenges are

0: increasing?
1: The first is farmers are price takers, not price makers. So whatever the market price is, they have to take. When input costs are low, which is our second issue, that works out pretty well for them. However, we've seen skyrocketing input costs that have really made it hard for the balance sheet to align.
0: Even after recent federal help to bolster the rural economy, more help is needed.
1: We're very thankful for all of the work Congress did in H.R. 1 that increased funding to a lot of our very vital farm safety net programs like ARC and PLC and crop insurance, but farmers are seeing that first payment this October. And we all know that there has been great global disruptions across the farm economy that have made those losses even worse.
0: For more information, visit the Farm Bureau Intel page at fb.org. Chad Smith, Washington.
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3: So, recycle used motor oil. 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
5: In various forms, in a variety of ways, telling the story of agriculture and USDA since, well, almost the dawn of commercial radio itself. I'm Rod Bain. 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Yet there is a unique connection between USDA radio and the niche known as farm radio, one that stretches the past century. Farm broadcaster Don Wick, historian for the National Association of Farm Broadcasting, shares this from a 1981 book authored by John C. Baker.
10: W.A. Wheeler worked at the USDA Department of Markets, it was called at the time, as early as 1916, and in 1920 was put in charge of reporting market news. In the very early days, started by working on delivering grain and livestock information by telegraph to more than 20 USDA offices.
5: Wheeler would experiment with the use of radio as an outlet for USDA market news and reports.
10: By 1921, May of that year, arranged for over-the-air market reports on KDKA radio in Pittsburgh. 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
5: Baker's own connection with USDA and farm broadcasting was more than credible. Prior to becoming a USDA information officer in the 1950s and 60s, he was a broadcaster for both Purdue University's radio service and WSL in Chicago. 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Programs heard by many, including a young Texas farm boy, Roddy Peoples.
11: The cut-ins from the USDA during the National Farm and Home Hour, because we heard that rather frequently. That was, I believe, on NBC, but there was another one on ABC also.
5: The National Farm and Home Hour and ABC's The American Farmer and other USDA radio features and news services became part of Roddy's career as a farm broadcaster. He passed earlier this year, but shared in a 2023 interview.
11: The tapes that were sent to me originated right there in D.C. in the U.S. Department of Agriculture, and they were Lane Beatty or Jack Towers, and they generally included a specialist with the department, perhaps a cut-in from someone else outside D.C. from time to time.
5: Access to the voices of USDA officials and experts via USDA radio reports was and remains a valuable commodity to those presenting the story of agriculture on their broadcast. That included the person considered the nation's most recognizable farm broadcaster, the late Orion Samuelson, from a 2023 interview.
12: Stories stories out of Washington, out of USDA that I wouldn't get on my normal source of the wires that I had coming into my office. So, yes, I depended on USDA greatly.

0: deal for the services that they provided with the stories that I couldn't provide because of my location.
1: Vouching for the reach of USDA radio reports, as a listener and a broadcaster, Hall of Famer Max Armstrong.
2: I remember so vividly hearing some of those reports bringing the faraway places right into our area. I did listen also as a younger man to the big city stations, and I would hear reports out of KMOX in St. Louis, and I heard Orion as a younger man in grade school and junior high. I recall listening to him 300 miles south of Chicago. The USDA reports were a part of that.
1: Max was among many farm broadcasters who used both USDA radio tapes, later digital downloads, and in between, the broadcast news phone service in their reporting.
2: Certainly would use actualities from the phone service, especially when there were major government reports. We'd call the line, the 202 line, and we would pull that actuality and use it to supplement what we were doing on WGN Radio.
1: This has been Agriculture USA. I'm Rod Bain reporting for the U.S. Department of Agriculture in Washington, D.C.
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0: 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I became a big brother because I saw the need and wanted to help. 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Many local boys have been waiting over a year for a big brother. Will you join me? You can learn more about becoming a big at the local Big Brothers Big Sisters website, beabig.info.
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3: 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Got an ABC News update coming your way. And then, of course, we've got Your Money Matters coming next hour. You definitely want to hang around for that.
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5: ABC News. I'm Brian Clark. Prices are going up in all areas. Government figures show that grocery prices have jumped by 33% since 2019. Meanwhile, the nationwide average for a gallon of gas sits at $4.22, according to AAA. That's a bummer for Missouri drivers.
6: Just crazy. It's like they go up and then they go down and then they just shoot right back up to even more.
5: These fluctuations coinciding with the status of the U.S. war in Iran. And Matt Smith, the lead oil analyst at Kepler, says,
7: this is hugely problematic. And we just looking at the tanker traffic going through the Strait of Hormuz, it's dropped to a trickle just because the Iranians still control the strait there and could continue to do so for months here.
5: President Trump said he's considering larger, more widespread strikes on Iran, but that he's not yet made a final decision.
8: Look, we're talking to them right now. I think they're getting more and more serious as the days go by, for maybe the obvious reason, but we are talking to them right now.
5: The president last night spoke at the White House Correspondents Association dinner. That dinner was rescheduled after April's event was ended prematurely when an armed man tried to rush through a security checkpoint. The president said by returning to the dinner,
8: to show that in America, we do not yield to political violence. We can't do that. Can't do it.
5: Eight people were found dead inside of a home that caught fire Friday morning in Michigan, but the Ottawa County Sheriff's Captain Jake Sparks said there might have been another cause of death.
9: Some of the victims that we're calling victims inside the residence at this point did have gunshot wounds to their bodies.
5: This happened in Grand Haven Township, west of Grand Rapids, and authorities believe they were all members of one family. About 175,000 people between Spain and France are under evacuation orders because of several large wildfires burning. You're listening to ABC News.
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1: The NBA's all-time leading scorer, LeBron James, is going to play a 24th NBA season, and he'll do it for a fourth different franchise. He's joining the Philadelphia 76ers, says ABC's Morgan Norwood.
2: LeBron hoping to take Philly to their first championship in 43 years. Fans in Philly ecstatic.
3: We got to put full fire behind them. We got to show them welcome to Philly.
4: Pennsylvania Governor Josh Shapiro declaring today LeBron James Day. The city of Philadelphia now with high expectations for the upcoming season, with ticket demand already skyrocketing.
1: Paramount agreed to delay closing its buyout of Warner Brothers Discovery until next year as a judge considers a challenge from 12 states who are seeking to block the deal altogether. This comes just after a district judge granted a temporary restraining order to freeze the transaction for several weeks. California is leading the suit, saying a combination would extinguish competition. Democrats in Maine are holding a party convention today to officially choose a new Senate candidate.
5: It's now all but certain that incumbent Senator Susan Collins will soon be challenged by Troy Jackson, a logger with decades of experience in state politics. Jackson began his career as a Republican and was first elected to state office as an independent before switching to become a Democrat in 2004. He's now one of the state's leading progressives, including calling for universal health care and the abolition of ICE. Maine is considered a must-win state for Democrats to take back the Senate.
1: That's ABC's Peter Harlambous. I'm Brian Clark, ABC News.
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7: WSVA's local AccuWeather for Harrisonburg and the Shenandoah Valley. Today, intervals of clouds and sun and shower and spots by afternoon. The high today, 75. Winds will be south-southeast at 4 to 8 miles per hour. Mostly cloudy, a shower or two this evening. Some fog setting in late tonight, low 59. Partly sunny, warm, humid day tomorrow. Afternoon, evening, thunderstorm in the area. High tomorrow at 82. I'm AccuWeather forecaster Steve Williams on WSVA.
8: 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A Stanton man is in custody following an incident early Thursday morning. Augusta County Sheriff Donald Smith reported that around 2 o'clock, deputies were dispatched to a report of a man who had been attacked with a machete on Breezewood Drive just outside the Stanton city limits. When deputies arrived, they located the victim, who was suffering from severe injuries.
9: A deputy immediately applied a tourniquet to the victim's arm and then started securing the scene for responding emergency personnel. The suspect had fled the area prior to the deputy's arrival.
8: Deputies identified 29-year-old Griffin Spencer Howland as the man responsible for the attack. He was eventually taken into custody on a malicious wounding charge and is currently being held without bond at the Middle River Regional Jail. Smith added that the two men knew each other and the altercation stemmed from an altercation several days ago. A Stanton man was arrested Thursday morning following a pursuit. Augusta County Sheriff Donald Smith reported that deputies were responding to a malicious wounding incident earlier that morning when they encountered a motorcyclist traveling around Breezewood Drive and Pine Tree Lane. The driver was believed to be the suspect in an incident involving a machete, and deputies attempted to conduct a traffic stop. When the motorcycle initially failed to stop, a chase ensued. The chase ended when the motorcycle stopped in the 1400 block of Churchville Avenue. The driver, identified as 43-year-old Aaron Coffey, was then taken into custody on four counts of felony eluding and is being held without bond at Middle River Regional Jail. Incidentally, Coffey was not involved in the malicious wounding incident. Sixth District Congressman Ben Klein believes there is now a way for Congress to pass the Save America Act. Speaking on late afternoons, Klein said now that the measure has been attached to the reconciliation bill, it only needs 51 senators to pass, which means it does not need Democratic help.
10: Hopefully the Republicans will all agree that this is an important election security measure.

0: and we'll get it done, hopefully in time for the November elections. But regardless, it's a change that has to happen. It's an improvement that we need for our security of our elections.
1: The measure has passed the House several times, but continues to be bogged down in the Senate, and that has frustrated Republicans, including Klein, as well as the president. And finally, Harrisonburg Downtown Renaissance will host its 10th annual Friendly City Fortune Mega Raffle this afternoon from noon until 4. Now, Director of Marketing Emily Winter explained on Late Afternoons that around $50,000 in cash and prizes will be up for grabs.
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1: 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That's news for News Talk 92.1 and 550 WSVA. I'm Roy Randolph.
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6: 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Jeff Ary is in with us this week, and I think you've got an interesting show that you've put together, and it deals with myths. And, you know, there's been a lot. And the internet, of course, has helped promulgate a lot of this, the urban myths, that there's a lot of people, you know, when I was a kid growing up, one of the biggest urban myths was the alligators in the sewer system in, like, New York and, stuff like that. And there have been other ones.
7: Bigfoot,
6: the abominable snowman, you know, the different aliens, you know, that particular type of stuff. But, I mean, there's now a whole cottage industry that deals with urban myths. I think there's a couple of shows that are totally dedicated on cable someplace. Mm-hmm. But when you start to deal with financial myths, you're starting to deal with real dollars and cents, aren't they?
7: Yeah.
6: And unfortunately, as you're going to show us, these mistakes can be very costly.
7: Yeah. And, you know, Jim, I'm really glad to be here and today because I think we're going to have some fun with this topic. So let's get to it. We've all heard financial advice from somewhere. Maybe it came from a coworker, a family member, a neighbor, social media, the internet, or something we've believed for years without even questioning it. The problem is that just because something gets repeated over and over, that doesn't make it true.
6: Doesn't make it right.
7: Doesn't make it right. Today, I want to talk about some of the biggest financial myths I hear from people every single week. Some of these myths can cost people money, and that's why, you know, we're saying financial myths that could cost you thousands. You know, it can create unnecessary stress, you know, keeping people up at night. They're worried, you know, arguments with their spouse and things like that. And it can also lead to decisions that don't fit their situation just because someone, you know, your neighbor, I envision, you know, this one neighbor over here in the driveway and the other neighbor here. Remember the Truman Show?
6: Oh yeah.
7: Yeah. Yes. And they're there and, you know, hey Truman, you know,

0: this, that, and the other. But, you know, I envision them saying, hey, you know, this, talking about that. You know, some of these decisions, you know, again, they just can cause a lot of issues. And I want to be clear about something from the very beginning, that every person's situation is different. Today's discussion is for educational purposes, you know, because there are no one size fits all or anything like that. And the right decision depends on your own financial picture and should be made with appropriate professionals. So let's start with myth one that I have here today on our list. And myth one, I'll automatically be in a lower tax bracket when I retire. And Jim, I hear this all the time. Jeff, hey, once I retire, my taxes will be lower.
1: I won't have to pay any taxes. Matter of fact, they're going to pay me, aren't they?
0: Yeah, so maybe, maybe not. Right now, I have a client who would love to pay off his mortgage. He has enough money in his IRA to do that. But there's a problem. Him and his wife were both retired, and they both, you know, together were in that 12%, low in that 12% tax bracket. Well, now they're right on that line, and, you know, just a little bit more income is going to send them into that 22% tax bracket retired. So they're making more money in retirement than they were working. And at that level, they can't just take the money out of their IRA and pay off their mortgage, which would then save them, you know, money each month mm-hmm. that they could use instead of, you know, paying on that mortgage every month. So instead of saving the money each month by paying off that mortgage, we're creating a much larger tax bill if we do that. So the conversation that we're having is completely different. Instead of asking, can we pay off the mortgage, we're asking, how do we withdraw the money strategically over several years while trying to stay in this 12% tax bracket that is appropriate for their situation?
1: Isn't it funny how the government has structured this so that you think you're doing the right thing now? You know, we're putting this in a tax deferred or whatever. We're protecting it. We're cutting down the amount of our taxable income. Mm-hmm. But later, they're still going to get their piece of the pie. And I mean, that's the one thing. You can finesse a lot of this stuff. Mm-hmm. But, you know, there's some very smart people in Washington who sit there and say, well, we don't want to go a little too far.
0: I know we think they're all dumb.
1: Yeah. But when it comes smart. To this, they make sure they're going to get their piece of the pie, don't they, one way or another?
0: And you know, so that's tax planning. That's retirement income planning. And, you know, I'm not a CPA, and we're not tax professionals. And when tax questions come up, you know, I encourage clients to work closely with their accountant or tax advisor. And our job is helping clients understand how different withdrawal strategies may affect their retirement income, and then coordinating that with their tax professional. So, you know, don't assume retirement automatically means lower taxes. That is a myth.
1: Yeah. And I'll tell you the other one. This is something we've talked about on the last couple of shows we've done, and that is people spend all sorts of time planning to accumulate money.
0: Yeah.
1: But they don't really look into how are they going to spend that money once they're in retirement. Mm-hmm. And there's a lot of things you have to consider. You know, it's not just like, all right, I'm retired now, so that means we can go out and do this or we can go out and spend that.
0: Mm-hmm. Yeah, and, you know, this – and what I'm talking about here, it used to surprise me. But sometimes retirement actually requires more planning than in your working years. And so, you know, that is a myth that, you know my taxes are going to be lower when I retire. So myth number two, Social Security is simple.
1: All right, I'll tell you what. You hold that. We will talk about that when we get back. And I can already tell you, that's hoo-boo, whatever, poppycock, whatever phrase you want to attach to it. Social Security is not simple, and I think as

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0: Welcome back. 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
0: Very good. All right. So the first one we did was you're not necessarily going to have a lower tax bracket when you retire. And now comes the big kahuna in my mind, Social Security.
3: Yep. Social Security is simple. Jim, there's no easy button. What is that? Staples?
0: Yeah.
3: Easy button. There's no easy button for Social Security. And I don't know if there is another topic that comes up more in our office, you know, more often than Social Security. And honestly, I don't think there is anything that comes up more in shows that we do here. We talk about Social Security a lot. And it seems like every month or more often than that, I'm sitting down with someone asking, you know, me, you know, Jeff, when should I take Social Security? And here's my answer. It depends. You know, Jim, your health matters, whether you're married matters, whether you're still working matters, your other retirement income matters, your tax situation matters. There isn't one right age. I've had people benefit from claiming earlier. I've had others benefit for waiting. The important thing here is that, right, it is understanding how your decision fits into your overall retirement plan. And we talked about this, you know, before the break, is that, you know, it seems like there's more planning involved when you're in retirement than leading up to retirement. And, you know, don't make a Social Security decision because your neighbor did something. Your former coworker who you're still friends with and they just retired and they told you what they did, or because someone on television said.
0: Or it could be your grandparents even.
3: Yeah.
0: You know,
3: yeah.
0: What they
3: you know,
0: did.
3: Everyone should take Social Security at 70. You know, you hear all these different things. Your situation is unique. And anyway, this has become one of the most common pieces of advice people hear. Like I just said, you know, just wait and take it when you're 70. And sometimes that is absolutely the right decision, and sometimes it isn't. Again, you know, I think the message here is your situation is unique. And I've had conversations with clients who looked at their, you know, we looked at their situation and realized they didn't necessarily need to wait. And I've had others were delaying, you know, that made a lot of sense. And the goal isn't to get the biggest monthly Social Security check. The goal is to make the best lifetime decision for your family. And that's why I encourage people to sit down and actually run the numbers so we, you know, we can figure it out and make that decision.
0: I think the other thing too,

0: that makes it a little more complicated this day and age is, let's just say you Google, when should I take my Social Security? That's the one thing about searching stuff. Mm-hmm. There's 9 books that are listed before you even get to certain elements, all the sponsored stuff. Mm-hmm. And guy one says you shouldn't take Social Security ever. Mm-hmm. Guy two says you should have probably started taking it when you were 46. Yeah. You know, and they all have something to sell you. And I know for some folks, they wade into this, and about halfway through it, they may use some colorful language. Forget this, you know. This is what I was thinking of doing. I'm going to go ahead and do it. And there's just so much information out there right now. As you said, they're all a lot of this stuff they're trying to pitch and they're trying to push. Mm-hmm. But they don't have your best interests at heart like you guys do.
1: Yeah, when you type it that in the internet and you go in the first 6 things or whatever it is, you look over to the side, it says ad.
0: Mm-hmm.
1: They paid
0: or sponsored.
1: They paid for that and they're trying to make money. And you get in the weeds clicking and going through here, or, you know, you're like you're listening to them, you press play on the video or you're reading, you're like get to it. What is it that I need to do? And they've just got you the longer you're there. You know, you're invested in, you know, whatever they're trying to sell.
0: Exactly. So, I mean, I could understand how folks, after a while, just look at it and go, maybe we'll deal with it later.
1: Yeah.
0: You know, and sometimes that can be a very hesitating can turn out to end up costing you some substantial money.
1: And that, you know, that's actually one of the myths that, you know, I don't know that we'll get to that or not, but again, it will be a part of, you know, the myths in this kind of list that I have here. If people want to look to it, is, you know, waiting is better. I'll get to it later.
0: Yeah.
1: And that's better for me. And that's absolutely a myth. But here on this list, you know, we're on myth number 3 now. And, you know, this is one that, some people might not think about, but people say it a lot. I mean, one financial professional should take care of everything. And that is absolutely a myth. There's a saying out there, something about jack of all trades, master of none. Yep. You know, that saying. I think one of the biggest misconceptions is that one person should have every answer. And retirement planning is a team effort. I'm a financial advisor, and we have a team approach with Steve and Andrew. None of us are an attorney. I'm not a CPA or a tax professional, which I talked about before. I'm not a Medicare or Medicaid specialist. When clients need an estate plan, I want them talking with an attorney. And when they're tax questions, we're going to get together and talk to a CPA. There are specialists who focus on everyday, you know, healthcare, insurance folks, you know, Medicare decisions come up. There are specialists. Nobody should try to be everything to everyone. And my job is helping clients put together the financial plan and working alongside the other professionals on their team. You know, I have a seat at that table, you know, that executive board table there for your financial life. And I'm not going to pretend I'm all of the above. And if you ever have someone acting as if they are, I think there's a term I've heard Steve say before, buyer beware. You know, you may need to run away from that very quickly. So that is a myth that one financial professional should be able to take care of everything for you.
0: I've always been the most impressed, particularly with people who have means, and that you can translate to something very simple, money.
1: Yeah.
0: And people who have made money. Mm-hmm. But the people I've always been the most impressed with are the people who are willing to admit, I don't know everything. Mm-hmm. And there are a lot of people who equate money. Well, he's got lots of money. She's got lots of money. They must have all the answers. What you'll often find is they work with a lot of very smart people.
1: Right.
0: And they rely on their opinions and also know when to say the following thing.

0: I don't know.
1: Right.
0: What I don't know about this subject. That's why I talked to him. That's why I talked to her.
2: And I think a lot of people are afraid to say, I don't know, because, you know, if they are a professional, even though that's not in their realm, they try to maybe talk about that instead of saying, I don't know, because they're afraid they're going to lose the business. Yeah. You know, they're going to lose the client or whatever it is. And so that's why, you know, I feel, you know, that is a huge myth that everybody has all the answers. See,
0: and I've never understood that mentality, because let's take it out of the realm of financial. If you've got a problem with your car, do you go see a surgeon?
2: Right.
0: No, you go see a mechanic. Yeah. And would you want a mechanic to do open heart surgery on you? I'm sure they're very talented
2: people.
0: Probably not. Yeah. We're talking today about financial myths that could cost you thousands with Jeff Airey of Cornerstone Wealth Advisor Group. 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We'll take a break at the bottom of the hour, and then we're back with more right here on News Talk 92.1 and 550 WSVA.
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5: ABC News, I'm Brian Clark. 3 months after his planned speech to the White House Correspondents' Dinner was interrupted by an armed man who burst through security, President Trump returned to the rescheduled event Friday night, where he mocked the media at times. He also talked about the ongoing war with Iran, maintaining that the U.S. continues to hold the upper hand.
6: They have very few drones left, despite what you see, and every once in a while, they're going to set some things up, but they don't have much left. And by the way, they are talking to us right now. They'd love to make a deal. I don't think they're ready to. I don't think it's time yet, but I'm willing to listen. But they cannot have a nuclear weapon.
5: Last night was the 13th consecutive night of U.S. strikes on Iran as gas prices continue to increase. About 175,000 people between Spain and France are under evacuation orders because of several large wildfires. And a fourth firefighter in the U.S. has died of injuries while battling a wildfire on the Utah-Colorado border late last month. This is ABC News.
7: WSVA's local AccuWeather for Harrisonburg and the Shenandoah Valley. Today, intervals of clouds and sun and shower in spots by afternoon. The high today, 75. Winds will be south-southeast at 4 to 8 miles per hour. Mostly cloudy, a shower or two this evening. Some fog setting in late tonight, low 59. Partly sunny, warm, humid day tomorrow. Afternoon, evening thunderstorm in the area. High tomorrow at 82. I'm AccuWeather forecaster Steve Williams on WSVA.
8: For News Talk 92.1 and 550 WSVA News, I'm Roy Randolph. Virginia U.S. Senator Tim Kaine helped to reintroduce a measure this week that would end the longstanding practice of colleges and universities giving preferential treatment in the admission process. WSVA's Jacqueline DeBrin has more.
9: Kaine stated that the Merit-Based Educational Reforms and Institutional Transparency, or MERID Act, would stop colleges from giving special treatment based on an applicant's relationship with alumni or donors of the deciding institution. Kaine said in a statement that everyone deserves the same opportunity to pursue higher education if they choose, and that it should not be dependent on whether someone's parents went to college or donated money to a university. Incidentally, the Virginia General Assembly passed a similar bill to years ago, and it was signed into law by then Governor Glenn Youngkin. For WSVA News, I'm Jacqueline Dobrin.
8: Thank you so much, Jacqueline. A new Virginia law is helping

0: donation and a fee. The American Cancer Society Harrisonburg Rockingham Relay for Life announced this week that the 2027 Relay for Life will take place Saturday, May 1st of next year at its new home, the Rockingham Rec Center in Penlaird. Event Tri lead DD Sinsendiver said on late afternoons that they were looking for an indoor facility that was large enough to hold the event.
1: And Rockingham Rec Center, being this great new state-of-the-art facility, is one that rose to the top of our list pretty quickly. Don't have to worry about the weather. We don't have to worry about rain, cold, wind, anything along those lines. So it gives us a lot of advantages.
0: For more information about how to donate or volunteer to Harrisonburg Rockingham Relay for Life, visit relayforlife.org, Rockingham County, Virginia. And finally, the Stanton Augusta Waynesboro Animal Shelter is urgently seeking fosters and adopters for their animals. Officials say in the last 2 weeks, they've received over 100 cats into their care, which puts them at about 200% capacity. They note that fosters do not have to pay to house the animals temporarily. Now, to find out more information, visit svac.net. That's the news for News Talk 92.1 and 550 WSVA. I'm Roy Randolph.
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12: 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Before In the Garden with Andre and Mark Viet and Frank Wilt, the guys from Cornerstone Wealth Advisor Group are in talking about your money. Jeff Airy is in with us this week, and we're talking about financial myths that could cost you thousands. Let's quickly review the first three that you've already talked about.
13: Yeah, so myth one was I'll automatically be in a lower tax bracket when I retire.
14: Myth.
13: Social Security is simple.
14: Myth.
13: And then lastly, we were just talking about one financial professional should take care of everything, and that is false myth. So number four, and this one, you know, this one is dear to me. I really am passionate about this. So I'll try not to spend too much time on this because I know this show is not 4 hours, but, number four is my life insurance at work is enough. And this one concerns me because I see it more often than I should. Someone tells me, hey, Jeff, I'm covered. I have life insurance through work, you know, and that's great. But perhaps, what happens when you retire? Or what if you change where you work? What if your employer changes things, they only provide one or two times your salary. Employer provided life insurance is a valuable benefit. Don't get me wrong. You know, you should take that and you should have it, but it's not enough. And I encourage people to think about owning their life insurance themselves. And if you own your own policy, it stays with you as long as you're paying those premiums. It doesn't disappear because you retire. It doesn't disappear because you change jobs. Personally owned life insurance can provide another layer of protection for your family

0: And don't assume your workplace coverage is all you need. And I have a recent story, you know, about that. And this is a story of a client who's a single mom with one child. And they have, you know, a couple weeks ago, we were talking about VRS, right, Jim? Mm-hmm. You know, and they're an employee of the state. They have a VRS. They have a pension. So currently they have life insurance and things like that. When they are, and look, you know, how many folks out there are still supporting and still taking care of their 30, 40, maybe even 50-year-old son or daughter? When you're a parent, you're still going to want to take care of and have things there. And you eventually will have grandkids and things like that. So when this specific lady, when she retires, she will not be able to do a joint survivorship with her child. You know, when your pension is up, it can't go then to your child. And there is no more insurance, life insurance at that point either. You know, after you've retired. So, you know, owning life insurance to ensure that there's money there after retirement that would be there for, you know, your potential unborn grandchildren as well, but for your child who could potentially be in their 30s, 40s, or even 50s, you know, it's you know, something that is really important, as I'm saying. And so it's a myth that the workplace life insurance is all you need. You should own your and even I'm not saying whole life. I'm not saying, you know, permanent life insurance or universal, you know, life insurance or anything like that. You know, a 30-year term policy, whatever it is, something that you own and it stays with you as long as you're making those premiums.
1: Very good. What's next?
0: Myth number six, if I wait long enough, everything will just work out for itself.
1: Mm-hmm. How many people do you know who we could just toss out financial and we could say health or it's a problem, you know, I don't want to deal with it now or something else like
0: that. Was it
1: that.
0: Zig Ziglar who had the wooden round pieces that engraved in it was T-U-I-T, and he called them round tuits. And so when, you know, the customer, when he was talking with them, they'd say, you know, Zig, I'll do this when I get around to it. And Zig would say, hey, you know, I have just what you need then. You're telling me that you would, you know, get this life insurance and to protect your family, take care of it when you get around to it. And they'd say, yep, that's what I'm saying. When I get around to it, I'll do it. He'd pull out one of those round tuits, mm-hmm, and hand it to the customer and say, well, let me be the first to hand you a round tuit. So anyway, the myth number six, if I wait long enough, everything will work out. Everything will work itself out. And I've heard people say, I'll deal with retirement next year. The next year becomes 5 years. You know, I've also heard I'll update my beneficiaries later, mm-hmm, or we'll figure out long-term care when we get older. The problem is some financial decisions become harder the longer you wait. Planning ahead gives you more choices. Waiting limits those choices, and waiting is expensive. Let's go on to the next one here. I'll know when it's time to retire. And it kind of ties in together. I love this one. People think one day they'll wake up and just know. And that's rarely how this works. Most people are asking, can I afford it? What about health care? What about taxes? What if the market goes down? What if I live to 95 or 100? Retirement isn't one decision. It's a series of decisions. The better you plan, the easier those decisions come. And so, you know, a definite myth there is if I wait long enough, everything will work itself out. And, you know, the other, I'll know when it's time to.

0: retire.
1: I think that has become more and more a difficult decision just because of all the stuff that's around you on a daily basis. You know, you look at all the elements, and it used to be fairly straightforward. You would reach a certain age, you would get a pension or a retirement, because you were only going to live, statistics told us, you know, X, Y, Z more years. Well, now we've got stats just coming out of the woodwork, and they seem to change, and we have to reevaluate them, where you could live 25, 30 years, maybe even more. And I know those folks, particularly those folks who have expressed a desire, and I find this in a lot of my kids' friends, they want to retire somewhere in their 50s.
0: Yeah.
1: That's, you know, that's what they're planning for. That's what they want to do. Now, maybe there'll be a second career or a third career or something like that, but that's how they're looking at it. And the health issues, cost of health care, you know, and a lot of these other things that we can't project. You know, you said something a little bit earlier about, you know, you make these decisions, but you're only making these decisions right now based on what you know today.
0: That's right.
1: You know, we've got a huge one hanging out there, and that's the future of Social Security. Yeah. And there are a lot of people who are aware of somewhere down the road, we could be looking at, if nothing changes, very large cutbacks in Social Security payments. Now, probably not for anybody receiving Social Security, but for folks in the future. And I think that's the attitude that a lot of my kids and my kids' friends have. They're not going to count on the government. You know, they're going to put things in place. So even if Social Security doesn't exist, which I think a lot of folks say, well, that's never going to happen. Are you really willing to bet? That's the great question I love for folks. All right, you feel very strongly about this. Would you bet a sizable amount of your money? What somebody was doing something on a sports talk show the other day. Would you bet your house was the game? Mm-hmm. You know, will this team win? Will this player do that? And almost all of them came up to, I'm willing to say they have a chance. Would I be willing to bet my house? No. And see, I think that's the thing that has made the decision, I'm going to retire now, even more complicated, because I'm not sure what tax laws are going to look like in 5 years. Heck, I may not even be sure what tax laws are going to look like in the next 12 to 18 months. There used to be an element of surety that was kind of baked in, because this is always the way we've done it. But now change tends to be so dramatic that all of a sudden you could be dealing with a whole different set of circumstances. Maybe some of them will be beneficial to you, and you won't have to do this, this, and this. But I think people being people, don't you think you tend to be a little more pessimistic than you are optimistic about what's going to happen in the future? And I think that's building this, well, I can work another year, or I enjoy my job, or I'm making good money, and they haven't told me to not come in again. You know, and you've got so much of this flexibility out there, you know, in this day and age, or your job hasn't been eliminated.
0: Yeah.
1: You got some of these other folks. So I think that question is a tougher and tougher one for people to answer. I think you're right. There are certain folks that, you know, if you've been in a very difficult, grueling job, something tells you, I can't do this anymore. You know, that's very obvious.
0: And, you know, we see that here in the Valley.
1: Yeah.
0: I mean, there's a lot of folks who...
1: There's people who do tough jobs.
0: Really tough jobs. And, you know, on a concrete floor or outside or whatever it is. And we see those people, Jim. And a lot of times, you know, they're, I wish I would have come here sooner.
1: Yeah.
0: You know, I wish I would have done this sooner. And so I think that another myth is that, well, I don't want to talk to a financial professional, or I don't want to talk to a financial planner because I don't have $10,000 to pay them, you know, for this plan or to talk to them. And that's just not the case. And, you know, I throw this out here a lot of times when Steve or Andrew here, you know, they'll say something, whatever, and I'll say, all right, how much does that cost
1: yeah.
0: for somebody to come

0: in and talk to us. And they're like, well, it's free. It doesn't cost anything. And so, you know, as I was saying, you know, waiting is expensive. And, you know, going out there, meeting with someone, talking about these things, running the numbers, looking at it, you would be surprised.
1: Yeah. We are talking about financial myths that could end up costing you a lot of money. Today with Jeff Airey from Cornerstone Wealth Advisor Group. You can reach out and talk to them at 540-942-1703. We'll take a quick break and come back and wrap up this week's show right after this.
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1: 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Don't forget, if you want to get the complete list of all the financial myths, because the ones we've dealt with today are just a partial list, right?
0: Oh, yeah. Yeah. I'll run down this really quick. You know, when it comes to taxes, I'll automatically be in the lower tax bracket when I retire. You know, Roth IRAs are always better than traditional IRAs. Paying off my mortgage is always the best financial decision when it comes to retirement. I need $1 million to retire. The day I retire is the most important retirement decision. Social Security, you know, we talked about everyone should wait until 70. Everyone should take it at 62. If I keep working, I'll lose all of my Social Security forever. You know, healthcare stuff, long-term care only happens to other people. Medicare covers everything. You know, we talked about the life insurance piece with the employer. In investing, the market is too high to invest. You know, I should move everything to cash before I retire. CDs are always safer than investing. I can time the market. I mean, there's so many things that are myths out there, and I've got a list for so many things. We just couldn't, you know, we would have to have a part one and a part five of this show. And today we've talked about several financial myths. Retirement doesn't automatically mean lower taxes. Social Security isn't a one size fits all. And no one professional has every answer that you need. Your workplace life insurance may not be enough. It probably isn't. And retirement isn't something you simply wake up and you're like, I think I'm going to retire on this date. Or I'm going to retire today.
1: Next Thursday.
0: Next Thursday, next Thursday I'm retiring.
1: Yeah.
0: If there's one thing I'd leave with folks today is be careful anytime someone tells you there's only one right answer. Good financial planning isn't about finding the right answer for everyone. It's about finding the right answer for you. And, you know, I think that is the biggest takeaway from this is that, you know, because it's what they say, it doesn't mean that it's the right thing for you, Jim. And I think a lot of times people take these things that they hear or the conversations that they have, and that's it. That's the way we got to do it.
1: I think one thing that always benefits you is to question particularly what some people believe is conventional wisdom, because – and it's not because, you know, you want to rock the boat or –

0: you know, you're going to have some tremendous insight that other people don't have. But I think the ability to ask questions gets you a little closer to where you want to be. And also, this is one that I think is fantastic. And I took it from a guy on radio and television, Colin Cowherd. And it's very simple. Say something out loud before you want to do it. Mm. If people look at you and think, wow, you're dog nuts, you know, talk to people about it, because we can rationalize almost anything we want with those little conversations we have with ourselves that no one ever hears. It's amazing how we're never wrong when, well, yeah, that's a great idea. But when you turn around and the people who you think are important or have some element in your life, and you tell them, here's what I'm thinking of doing. And they, you know, the eyes get real wide and they look at this and they go, wow, you know, honey, you know, dad, I'm not sure about that.
1: Yeah. Well, off the air, you and I were talking about common sense.
0: Yeah.
1: We were talking about, you know, you either have it or you don't. Well, here's the thing about common sense is that, you know, we talked about you can't teach that. You can't, you know, you either have it or you don't. But here's the thing is that, you know, there are folks who do not have any common sense. And sometimes, you know, you joke about it or whatever. That boy, he has no common sense.
0: Yeah.
1: You know, that son of mine, you know, whatever it is. But people that do have common sense are human. And they make bad decisions.
0: Yes.
1: And so, you know, you can't believe, like, this is right for me. This has got to be the way it is because, you know, Joe, he retired last year and I eat breakfast with him every Sunday or whatever it is, and we talk, and this is what he did, honey.
0: Yeah.
1: So this is what we're going to do. It's not your every situation's unique.
0: And also, I rarely find that spontaneous decisions turn out to be the right decision.
1: You think?
0: Yeah. Maybe you think a little bit about it, you ponder, you ask some questions, and you eventually work your way around. What was the old line? I remember from somebody that you don't have to talk yourself into doing the right thing.
1: Yeah, that's good advice.
0: And I think we find ourselves at times, well, you know, so-and-so and such, I really think I ought to do this, but you know, I got this idea. Mm-hmm. And if you're trying to sell you probably need some advice before you pull the trigger. And I think that's the one last point to make. That if you do make a mistake on some of these things, in some cases, you might get a do-over. But in other cases, you may not. And that could end up costing you a lot.
1: Absolutely. Yeah.
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4: From ABC News, I'm Brian Clark. There were no U.S. strikes against Iran last night, but ABC's Matt Rivers in Washington says more could be on the way.
5: After 2 weeks of daily strikes against Iran, President Trump meeting with top advisors at the White House to discuss his options, including whether to significantly escalate U.S. military action, according to sources familiar with the matter.
6: We can even make it a heavier dose, and it's knocking out everything they have. Well, there's a smarter strategy, and that's you make a deal.
5: The president threatening to take Iran apart, quote, piece by piece, unless they come to a deal.
4: And the war continues to impact oil prices. That's pushing gas prices higher across the country. This Missouri driver said,
7: I just have a fit. I can't believe. I remember when gas prices were way down, but they went up so much.
4: President Trump was on stage at the rescheduled White House Correspondents' Dinner last night, joking about his rocky relationship with the press. ABC's Stephen Portnoy has the latest from Washington.
8: You can be very difficult. You can be very, very difficult people.
9: Trump was seen congratulating the journalists who were honored by the association for work he blasted when it was published and even filed a lawsuit over in a case a judge dismissed.
8: This has not been an easy evening, all these awards. Do I have a say?
9: The president ended his speech donning a Trump 2028 cap.
4: Dinner was rescheduled from April. That night was when an armed man tried to rush through a security barrier. Democrats in Maine will choose a new candidate today, and ABC's Christian Cordero says all signs point to logger Troy Jackson being their nominee for Senate.
10: He's a fifth-generation logger from Maine who also served as the president of the Maine Senate and is considered a progressive Democrat. He previously supported Graham Plattner as the Democratic Senate nominee, even rallied with him shortly before last month's primary.
4: The winner will take on Susan Collins in November. You're listening to
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1: WSBA's local AccuWeather for Harrisonburg and the Shenandoah Valley. A mix of clouds and sunshine throughout the day today with a couple of showers. The high at 75. Winds will be south-southeast at 4 to 8 miles per hour. Mostly cloudy overnight tonight with a shower this evening, then fog developing. Low 59. Tomorrow, partly sunny and warmer, more humid. Afternoon and evening thunderstorms are possible in a few spots. The high at 82. On Monday, partly sunny with a thunderstorm in the afternoon, the high 84. And for Tuesday, sunshine with some heavy thunderstorms possible, high 88. 64 right now. 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

0: It's time now for In the Garden with Andre Viette. Andre Viette, a nationally known horticulturist and winner of the American Horticulture Society's Liberty Hyde Bailey Award, is ready to take your gardening calls and questions at 540-433-9782. That's 540-433-9782. We've got plenty of room for you to join us in the garden with Andre Viette.
1: 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And be sure to follow them on Facebook. They're always posting unique videos and some of the pictures of some of that beautiful wood that they have at Black Forest Sawmill. Andre Viette is here to take your gardening calls and questions, and we're going to start this hour talking about the weather, which is a topic we've talked a lot about, it seems like, this spring and into the summer months, even during the winter, Andre. But you want to talk a little bit about averages.
2: Yeah, I think that averages for the year or averages for a particular month sometimes doesn't tell the whole story. I can remember my friend Joe in Northern Virginia, and he was reading the Washington Post. They no longer give weather averages like they used to. So I would be on the radio saying the temperature's going to drop down to 5 degrees and high winds, and we could get some damage, especially in some of the warmer areas on gardenias and camellias and also damage on boxwood and other things. And but he would say, oh, this is the averages so far this year. You're warmer this year than ever before. And he was right. That's what the averages showed. But the averages don't show the dips that you get. The averages don't show. You can have warm temperatures and all of a sudden you get a cold snap and the temperatures drop down in the winter to 5 degrees or close to zero and then warm up again. And then so when you get the averages for the month, they sound like, oh, this month was warmer than last month. But that's not the story. The story is all you need is one particular night or a few nights of cold weather in the winter. In the summertime, it's a little also the same story. Keep in mind that cities in the

our area, like Waynesboro, Stanton, Harrisonburg, wherever you are, and this would be Roanoke and it could be Annapolis, your cities are warmer because there's more buildings, there's more parking areas, asphalt, and it is usually warmer in the winter and hotter in the summer. But if you go by averages, that don't tell the story. For instance, if we had winter temperatures of 28 degrees, 30 degrees, 20 degrees, 40 degrees, then 40 degrees and 50 degrees, as compared to 28 degrees, then dropping down to 15 degrees, 12 degrees, then up to 50 degrees and 50 degrees, the averages are the same. But it doesn't take into consideration that big drop came down. So you just have to keep in mind, this year we had a lot of days that 90 and above. I think we had one or two in March, but April and May we definitely had over 90 and above temperatures. Can you imagine April and May? And so if you take all the 90-degree temperatures that we had up to, say, July 15th, that's how you have to compare it against other years. If it takes the whole rest of this year, we don't know what we're going to get in August, in September, and October, and that could absolutely throw off these 90-degree temperatures that we've never had in April and May and June. And so you really need to know more about temperatures. Now, temperatures have dropped now. Now we're down mostly in the 80s, not in the 90s like we were before. So you have to keep in mind, you really need to take this averages that way. So if you're a horticulturist or gardener and you want to check the weather and how it compared to other years, you need to go month compared by month, or a section of it. We had a lot of 90 degree temperatures, let's say from January 1st to July 15th, half a year. And then you see what, I have no idea what's in store for us for the rest of the year. Now, we've had drought, and I keep hearing on the news of possible showers and thunderstorms, and we're not getting them. Other people might be getting them. And your weather can change with rainfall just by a few miles. One person would get very little, another person a downpour. So especially in thunderstorms, which are gentle, if it's a rain they're talking about, showers don't amount to too much when we look at showers. Showers gives us some rain, but not if you measure your rain. Showers are not going to give you the heavy. Now, you can run into a heavy rain all day and all night, that kind of rain, which we haven't had. We are still in a drought. Now, I say we're still in the drought. How do I know we're still in the drought? Because I measure in my particular place how much rainfall we got. Now, in June, we had 4.4 inches of rain. That's about an inch per week. That's the normal rain. That's not building rain up in the soil. That's not refilling your deep wells. That is just for plants, dahlias and hosta and perennials and annuals and different things like that. That's it, just about holds it. But in July, so far, we've only had 2.2 inches of rain. Only 2.2 inches of rain. That is nothing for the garden. And so you just, we are still in drought, still in serious drought. So I have to mention it has affected, that drought has affected our dahlias. Our dahlias didn't bloom well at all this year. The severe drought prevented the dahlias from standing up flower stalks, and we didn't irrigate. So our garden is big, and our house well also is about 3 gallons a minute. So we have to always be careful about how much water we put in the garden. Normally, we get enough rainfall. We don't have to worry. We do have a big commercial system
also, but that is the big thing to get up and rolling. But as far as it goes, we need water. The datalies are showing the drought damage on the foliage, and then a few datalies that did set up stalks

0: the deer ate. We'll talk about that separately, but that was another thing. And we have Flora in our church. She said, I went out this morning and the deer got all my dailies. One night, that's all it took, one night. And then our secretary for many years, Sheila, said, last night I went out in the garden and all the daily buds are gone. Well, all the deer eat is the flower buds and stem, and they don't really feed on the foliage of daylilies, so it's just the flower buds. And so we'll talk a little bit more about what to do for that. So certainly we are still in drought conditions. So if you can water your garden, we like to put down an inch and a half. I always measure, and if you have a sprinkler, we've mentioned this before, all kinds of sprinklers out there. You can go sprinklers in a big box store. You can go sprinklers in a hardware store, like our Ace Hardware. 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Your full-service garden center is also another place. They have some good selections of sprinklers. But each sprinkler puts out so many inches per hour, you know, it could be a tenth of an inch, it could be a quarter of an inch per hour. So what you want to do is put a couple of containers out there, a couple of pots, a couple soup bowls, and one closer to the sprinkler, one out further, and measure and see how long it takes your sprinkler to put an inch of rain, or inch and a half, as I would prefer. That tells you. So if to put an inch and a half, maybe your sprinkler is 6 hours, then you got to move it. And if it may take 12 hours to put an inch and a half, then you have to move it. And so you always move it so you crisscross, don't leave any dry locations on that. So keep that in mind. So anyway, watch we are in drought. It's a regional drought. But different places will have different amounts of rainfall. So anyway, we're going to a break, and then we'll continue on with In the Garden.
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2: There's nothing like this particular company. 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And so it is a catalog also. 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And it is an unbelievable catalog. And it is, at this time that we're worried, you know, they just had this new problem with lettuce. You imagine that? I mean, there are parasites out there, and growing your own, we keep saying you grow your own, you're not going to have the parasites coming in from large user and shipping to all these food stores all over the country. You can get all kinds of problems. I can go in a long list, which I won't on the air, about people who have been heavily infected by certain organisms that came from the fruit. Could be parasitic things. It could be bacterial. It could be viral. So trying to control organically, if you're an organic grower, and especially for community gardens, the community gardens where they can go in and control, and just a few things I wanted to mention. For instance, two spotted lady beetle. It takes down aphid knockdown. So the lady beetle or lady bug is one that takes down. It's got two black spots and it's red. We always heard that about that. But where would you get them? You can't find them. These things at your local garden center or your even Ace Hardware stores in our area, because they don't have this. You have to go to a specialty place like this place. They have the green lace bug. Now that's been known for years, and it really is. It's nature's top insect predator. It gets rid of mealybugs, spider mites, and leafhoppers, and white flies, and all kinds of things. So I just going to roughly just mention aphid parasite, aphid predator. These are all different insects that feed on other insects. The white fly has been one of the worst things. Once you get white fly in the house, on house plants, or in the garden on tomatoes, it could be awful. And it's very hard to control white fly. And they have a great material, a parasite. And I'm not going to give scientific names. I'm just roughly going over the catalogs so you know. Now, for a general gardener, no, you're not going to go in.

0: get all of these. You might actually get one of them, but depending if you're a commercial greenhouse grower, if you're growing vegetables in large amounts, and we have a lot of people that grow vegetables by the acre now in our area, and so whitefly parrot, and then. They have also a fungus gnat. Now, fungus gnat's been a pain in the neck for houseplants. Once you get fungus gnats in there, you go to your houseplants and all these gnats come out of the pot that they're in. So they have one. So you can buy a smaller amount of, for instance, just for the fungus gnat, I'll just show you here, you can get 12,500 of the predator control for $21. So, I mean, it is something depending what you're doing. Mostly, I would say this is more commercial and community gardens and also those that grow vegetables in a larger phase. So they have spider mite. Spider mite is a real tough, even with chemicals. Now, they have all the chemicals, too, organic chemicals. So that's the other great thing about this catalog. You, even if you're not a commercial grower, you can get your chemicals. Great. Leaf miner. Now, leaf miners are insects that live. We're going into a break, and then we'll continue right after our break.
1: 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That's 540-433-9782. 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
5: ABC News, I'm Brian Clark. Maine Democrats will meet today to choose a new Senate candidate weeks after Graham Plattner suspended his campaign. ABC's Christian Corderas says all signs point to logger Troy Jackson to face incumbent Susan Collins in November.
6: He's a fifth-generation logger from Maine who also served as the president of the Maine Senate and is considered a progressive Democrat. He previously supported Graham Plattner as the Democratic Senate nominee, even rallied with him shortly before last month's primary.
5: President Trump joked about his relationship with the media at the rescheduled White House Correspondents' Dinner. He spoke at the dinner that was pushed back from April when a man tried to run through a security checkpoint. The president also touted the U.S. having the upper hand against Iran as he met with top advisors to discuss options, including whether to significantly escalate U.S. action. Over 200,000 people in France and Spain have been displaced by severe wildfires that continue to burn. This is ABC News.

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1: WSBA's local AccuWeather for Harrisonburg and the Shenandoah Valley. Intervals of clouds and sunshine today. Could see a couple of showers around with a high at 75. Winds will be south-southeast at 4 to 8 miles per hour. Mostly cloudy with showers this evening, then fog developing overnight, the low 59. Tomorrow, partly sunny, warmer and more humid with afternoon and evening thunderstorms and spots, the high at 82. And a better chance that we'll see some showers and thunderstorms around Monday and Tuesday as the humidity increases along with the temperatures. The high on Monday at 84, Tuesday up to 88. Some of those storms could be heavy on Tuesday. Wednesday, partly sunny and 83. 64 right now at WSBA.

0: 9782. That's 540-433-9782. And Andre's talking about some catalogs before we went into the break there. Andre?
1: Yeah, and it is abricoorganics.com, A-R-B-I-C-O, organics.com. And then there's beneficial nematodes. and it has a whole section how beneficial nematodes work to, now there are, of course, nematodes that hurt plant, but these are beneficial nematodes. Whole section on it, two whole pages, and different species of beneficial nematode. It's really a phenomenal catalog. But it's really not just for a homeowner that grows three tomatoes in the garden. However, if you're really into not having chemicals, not having insects, viruses, and we still continue to have periods of certain crop that we have to take off the out of the supermarkets because of different bacteria, viral, and other parasitic insects. So they do have the control for that. But basically, and there are small amounts you can get, but also it's really meant for growers, and they have caterpillar control, and then they have whole sections on insecticides, which you can get, and fungicides. This is basically organic, so everything in this catalog is going to organics and safe. But again, wonderful things. Now, especially if you have horses, flies are really tough in dairies, and flies are tough in people that have horses and stables, and they have different things, fly eliminators and for controlling the flies. So they have, different things to order if you have horses, and is just looking here for $25. If you have 2 to 5 horses, for $25, you can get the chemicals for the flies, just to give you an idea. Biting flies, too. Biting flies could really be something, and they have something, chemicals for biting flies, certainly a great catalog that way. All kinds of chemicals. For repellents, all kinds of repellents. It's really, in fact, they have major brands like Terro for mosquito larvae control. So they keep that in mind for mosquitoes. So it's just a great catalog. It's many, many, many pages, color pictures throughout. Then they have all the fertilizers, different organic fertilizers that you can get, which are hard to find to get. They have one whole page, two whole pages of one brand of all kinds of fertilizers, acid mix, all-purpose mix. They have bat guano, biofish. They have blood meal, bone meal, citrus mix, crab meal. Now, crab meal sometimes gives some control for nematodes, so keep that in mind. Lobster and meal from coast to Maine, if you have nematodes in the soil feeding on your roots, this can be used. And so they have fruit tree fertilizer. Then they have a flower garden fertilizer. So, I mean, it's really, really something. So all of that can be gotten. They have, and so the one fertilizer is $5.99, another one is $5.79. So you're not talking a lot, even though this is meant more for commercial growers. So I thought I would. They handle a lot of different sprayers, the hose-on sprayers that you can get, and. And for instance, there is the Hudson Lawn and Garden Sprayer, Flowmaster by Hudson, and it is a sprayer. The 2-gallon sprayer is $16.99. So now that, if you're just doing a little spraying, I mean, that's a good sprayer for normal, if you're not a commercial sprayer. Then they have all the repellents for animal control, all kinds of repellents that you have.

0: And so to control mole and voles and deer. And one thing about deer repellents, Bob-X is one of the best, but also it's good to look for deer control that where you alternate your chemicals for that. So you have to keep that in mind. We're going to be talking about deer also in this. But here, the catalog is 63 pages, and it's a great catalog to have, even if you don't want to do any of these sprays. But it's a great catalog. If you're teaching any courses at community colleges or universities, certainly this catalog is actually worthwhile. If you're a farmer, a nurseryman, this catalog is certainly worthwhile. So that's Arbico, A-R-B-I-C-O, organics, .com.
1: Now, I have a question about some of the products not only you would find in this, but a lot of times people, when they are trying to take care of an issue, they, of course, need to rely on what they find on the shelves in the store or in a garden center and things like that. And then there's the professional grade. Are the professional grade ones better or just designed mainly for larger operations? I mean, the type of thing that you would use in a field of hundreds of acres versus something that you would use on just a few plants in your backyard.
0: Yeah, great, great question. Yeah, we would go. There are places that handle gallons and 5 gallons of chemicals, and big uses even go to 30-gallon drums.
1: Mm-hmm.
0: But so yes, the normal, you know, big box stores, garden centers, hardware stores are going to handle regular. A farm store, in many farm store communities where you have a farm store, they would have some larger containers. Now, a homeowner is not going to go in and buy 5 gallons of Roundup, you know. So there are some places that handle larger sizes. There's a company, I can't remember the name, that Mark gets things from it, and all they do is have all commercial. Everybody that goes in is nurserymen and spray companies, and everything in there is commercial, larger sizes. So you're right that there is a difference there. Trouble is, you know, you buy 5 gallons and it's $300, you know, so no homeowner is going to walk in and buy right. $3 worth.
1: And that brings up another question I was going to say, and that is storage of something. If you buy a chemical, say you buy a weed killer, for example, and you keep it in your shed, how long is that product going to be good? Will it eventually expire? And it does, I know sometimes on the instruction it'll tell you, be sure to store it someplace where it's not too cold or not too hot. But is that weed killer still going to be good in 4 or 5 years if you haven't used it all, if you bought that giant container, like you said?
0: It varies greatly, because it varies by fungicide, insecticide, and then the weed killers. Weed killers usually last much longer. You do have some problems storing certain things like milky spore for Japanese beetle control, which is a natural control. It has a life expectancy since there's live spore in it. So it depends on the chemical how long. I have no real answer for that, because we have used chemicals that we have had for 3 years in storage or 5 years, and it were fine. Depends what the mix is. The list of chemicals is huge, and some chemicals last longer than others. So I always tell everybody, buy the smallest amount. Don't try to save money by buying a bigger amount. Buy smaller amounts and use them up. And then, now, storage, as you just mentioned, very important. You don't want to store chemicals in the sun. So you may have a window in your shed or garage, and you put your chemicals there, and the sun beats down on the chemicals. Chemicals will not take that well for long periods. So you want to have them not in the

0: sun and not have really high temperatures, cooking temperatures in a particular shed, depends on where you store them. And if you have big amounts, it's just like storing paint. I have paint downstairs in my basement that it's got to be there, you know, 20, 25 years from when we painted, or 20 years ago. Mm-hmm. So chances are the paint's going to be okay, you know. But again, it's how you store it. It's in my basement. It's cool. It's been stored well.
1: As long as it's sealed in that container, right. So it doesn't, you know, dry out, I guess.
0: Exactly.
1: Yeah.
0: Exactly.
1: But we need to take a break, but we'll be back. If you've got a gardening question for Andre, you can reach us at 540-433-9782. That's 540-433-9782. 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
1: 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And we've been talking about catalogs, Andre, and talking about some of your favorites. I know spring, especially winter going into spring, that's when people will start to really think about getting catalogs. They get them in the mail, and they start planting their garden a lot of times with them. And everybody seems to have their favorites and the ones they really look forward to when they come each year.
2: Absolutely. And one thing, keep in mind, the iPhone era has changed things. People think they can go on their phone. Well, it is a pain. You go on your phone and you go through page after page after page. Then you can't read it because it's small. It's on your phone. And the catalog we just talked about was only one. We have another one called Planet Natural we'll discuss also in the future. But this catalog has 65 pages. So 65 pages, that normal size, letter size, a regular page, is big. You can read the print, you can see it, you flip your pages, you go online, and then you got to look at that. You can go to your computer. Now, that's the one good way, but there again, you got to flip through the computer. If you own the catalog, you just have it there. You don't have to hook it to the computer. You don't have to sit out. You can be outside in the garden looking at your garden. You can be sitting in the living room reading. And so catalogs certainly... The iPhone has hurt some of the catalog sales, but I would tell you, you cannot beat a catalog. A catalog is far, far better than anything else you can do. If you're looking up some simple thing, sure, but for catalogs. And last week we were talking about spray. We're going to talk about this. This is something, too, how to spray. Keep in mind we're always going to have insects and diseases. There's nothing we can do with. The farmer is going to have it on his crops. Weeds, another thing that you're going to always have to try to control. And whether you're a big farmer in agriculture or you're just a little gardener, you're going to have. Now, one thing we found is that Japanese beetles, two things, I cannot give you a reason that I can say that this is it, but we have very few Japanese beetles. I mean, I looked at my roses, my calla lilies, very few Japanese beetles. And somebody called in last week, said, yeah, they have a few Japanese beetles. But we have plants in our garden that attract Japanese beetles. One is Althea, Rosa Sharon, Diana, just beautiful, but they get Japanese beetles. I have roses, carefree roses, they get Japanese beetles, and we just don't have Japanese beetles. Now, why? We have been in such a serious drought. The ground was like a solid block of rock. So the Japanese beetles work their way down in the, they lay their eggs in usually August, September, then go down into the soil gradually. They feed on roots going down. So that's, if you have a heavy infestation of Japanese beetle grubs, and a natural control is milky spore, which Abraco has, that catalog we talked about, milky spore, and it controls for many years once you treat it. Now, it doesn't kill them like some of the chemicals do. The chemicals outright kill the grubs. Boom, that's it. Now, it doesn't mean you're not going to get more when the Japanese beetles lay their eggs. However, milky spore gives you long-term control. It's a natural control, so you keep that in mind. So the beetles work their way down into the soil. They get down to maybe 7 to 8 inches, and sometimes more.

0: sometimes slightly less. And then in the spring, they start to work their way up to the garden and to go to a resting stage. And then from the resting stage, they hatch out in June. And then feed on all your plants for a month, month and a half, the adults. But we didn't have them because the soil, they couldn't move. The soil was such a drought, it's like a rock. The soil is like a rock. And now another thing, and I can't give you a reason for it, we always have a lot of flies out in our patio, flies. You know, if you have pets sometimes and you're feeding pets outside, that you get flies on when you feed your pets. So you have different reasons for having flies. There's biting flies, there's house flies, there's all kinds of different flies. We have very few flies. I can't give you a reason for that. I thought about it. It may have been the heat and the drought. I have no idea, but I can tell you that the Japanese beetles, there's hardly any in our area. And I wondered whether with some of the rain, but we didn't get enough rain. We just gave you the amounts of rain. So anyway, that's the way it is.
1: There for a while we'd have tons and tons of Japanese beetles, and then they just seem to go away. So I don't think anybody's complaining about that.
0: Nobody's complaining.
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3: From ABC News, I'm Brian Clark. 3 months after an armed man tried to rush through a security checkpoint at the White House Correspondents' Dinner, the rescheduled event took place last night with President Trump front and center.
4: But just like my presidency, the second time is always better. It's always better. And the third time will be better yet. I'm only kidding.
3: One of the dominant events of the president's second term has been the war with Iran. ABC's Matt Rivers says the latest after the breakdown of the ceasefire.
5: They want to be the tough guys, but they do want to make a deal.
6: But 2 weeks after the end of the ceasefire, Iran's showing no such signs publicly. Instead, expanding strikes across the region, launching a wave of drone attacks against U.S. targets. Smoke seen near a base in Iraq where U.S. forces are deployed. Bahrain, Kuwait, and Jordan also intercepting Iranian incoming fire.
3: Cases of the cyclosporiasis illness continuing to climb in the U.S. The CDC now says there are more than 12,000 suspected cases in 9 states. It's linked to iceberg lettuce from Mexico, says ABC's Andrew Dimbert.
7: The lettuce was distributed by Taylor Farms and sourced from central Mexico. Late Friday, Taylor Farms announcing it had suspended all production from that region. Previously, the shutdown was limited to iceberg lettuce implicated in the outbreak and a voluntary recall in 27 states for other iceberg lettuce products out of an abundance of caution.
3: Fires in Spain and France have disrupted life for hundreds of thousands of people and tourists, says ABC's Marcus Moore.
8: Spain declaring a national emergency. Fires scorching at least 37,000 acres. And new evacuations in Madrid as 3 massive fires exploded in size on Friday and merged into one just outside the city, creating a catastrophic situation that's closing in on populated areas. Local officials calling it the worst fire in the history of the Madrid region.
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3: 2 men were stabbed in New York City's Upper West Side on Thursday, and a 51-year-old man, Raul Morales, was arrested and charged with attempted murder and hate crime, says ABC's Aaron Katursky in New York.
11: Morales was moved a short time ago from the police precinct on Manhattan's Upper West Side. That's just blocks from where he allegedly stabbed 2 men in their 50s Thursday afternoon, while police said he shouted Allahu Akbar. An Asian man was stabbed in the back with a knife. A Jewish man was stabbed in the chest with a screwdriver. Both victims, thankfully, are recovering in the hospital.
3: Health officials on an FDA panel discussing whether people will be able to access peptides. They're the substances gaining traction on social media for their purported health benefits. ABC medical correspondent Dr. Alok Patel has more.
12: This isn't something new. Our bodies make thousands of peptides all the time, such as

0: insulin and other hormones, and even manufactured peptides have been around. GLP-1, there is another example of a peptide. The conversation really is about these wellness peptides. For example, BPC-157, which has the internet buzzing and has been for a few years. And regarding if they're safe and effective, short answer, we don't know, and we don't really know, because a lot of the evidence and data is based on anecdotes.
1: Former Dallas Cowboys quarterback Tony Romo was arrested Thursday night in Milwaukee on suspicion of operating while under the influence. Romo starred for the Dallas Cowboys. He is now a top NFL TV analyst for CBS. Brian Clark, ABC News.
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2: WSBA's local weather forecast for Harrisonburg and the Shenandoah Valley. A mix of clouds and sunshine today with the shower in spots this afternoon. High 75. Winds will be south at about 4 to 8 miles per hour. Mostly cloudy with showers this evening, then fog developing overnight. The low at 59. Partly sunny, more humid tomorrow with afternoon and evening thunderstorms in a few spots. The high at 82. Showers and thunderstorms are possible again on Monday and Tuesday. Tuesday, they could be heavy at times. The high 84 Monday, 88 on Tuesday. Right now, 66 and cloudy. At WSBA. 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

0: It's time now for In the Garden with Andre Viette. Andre Viette, a nationally known horticulturist and winner of the American Horticulture Society's Liberty Hyde Bailey Award, is ready to take your gardening calls and questions at 540-433-9782. That's 540-433-9782. We've got plenty of room for you to join us in the garden with Andre Viette.
1: 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Andre Viette is here to take your gardening questions. You can reach us at 540-433-9782. That's 540-433-9782. And we are going to be talking about a beautiful and very popular plant, I think, Andre, and that is hosta.
2: Yeah, and we want to talk about hosta, and hosta really is a plant for the shade, and quite a fantastic plant. But before I go into hosta, I wanted to mention that Mark put on our Facebook page, and you can tell people how to see it. How to cut back daylilies that have suffered with the drought. Made some dead foliage. The deer may have eaten the flowers off. and he also put this hibiscus, Lord Baltimore, which I consider the finest of all hardy hibiscus, flowers measuring 10 inches across, red, beautiful red. And summer phlox, a very famous summer perennial. And you don't see it too often anymore. And yet is one of the finest summer perennials that bloom in the summer is summer phlox. So Mark has those on. And Frank, how can people see those things that Mark put on there?
1: Just go to Facebook and search out In the Garden with Andre Viette. And again, I know I always mention this, but if you just type in the Garden and search that, you'll find a lot of great Facebook pages, but it won't be the right one. You'll find music.

0: musical ones, for gospel music and all types of things. So be sure to put in the garden with Andre Viet, and you'll find those pictures right there.
1: Okay. Now, back to the hosta. Well, I want to give you a little history. And many years ago on Long Island, there was a man, the late Alex Summers, who was a landscaper. In fact, he's the man that gave my father Japanese painted fern and said, Mark, introduce. He said, Martin, my father's name was Martin, and our garden center nursery was Martin Viet Nurseries. And Dad started his business in 1929, so goes back a long time. But he said, Martin, I'm going to give you this Japanese painted fern. Let's introduce it to the American public. So my father introduced it, the Japanese painted fern, and now it's all over, and all the garden centers did different forms of it. But that goes way back when Dad introduced it to American gardeners. So we have a long history. So I remember Alex Summers say, listen, I just got a book of hosta in Japan, from Japan. And we don't have many varieties of hosta here in America. And he said, I'd like to have a meeting of people interested who might be interested in starting hosta and into hosta. And at that time, my father grew about 12 varieties at the most of hosta. He had Siboldiana, Elegans, the blue one, and he had a few other varieties, maybe 10 or 12 varieties at the most. Now, of course, there's thousands of varieties, but that's back then. And we all met. There might have been 30 of us there. My father was there, and I was just a young teenager, maybe 12, 13. I can't remember now. He mentioned that there was so many hosta that we really needed to see what we could do. And he said, let's start a hosta society. So my gosh, can you imagine? Start the hosta society. There was no hosta in America except just a few varieties. A few varieties came out of Europe. And so we started the hosta society. And I was one, just a young kid. And my father was there, and we started the hosta society. And they honored me with a life membership. So I get the hosta bulletin once a month and all about hosta. And, of course, if you really are interested in hosta, you can join the society. And then, of course, there are many hosta growers that advertise in the hosta bulletin. You can get a lot of rare and unusual varieties that way. It depends how much interest you have. Now, hosta is a great plant. We'll talk in a few moments about the culture of hosta. But shade, it's a great shade plant. So you want to, there are different varieties now. That we have. And from that beginning, the hosta society grew. The more people saw about new things. And this is before the iPhone. So people were not sitting on the phone all the time. And there was no computers. So so it was everybody was gardening and everybody had shade. And what happens is when I see new houses going up and apartments going up here, and what happens, all the gardens are in the sun. They just put the house in, the lawn goes in, a couple of trees and a few shrubs around the house, and that's it. All of a sudden, the trees grow, and 20 years later, you have shade. So it is it has really come a long way, the hosta. You have yellow hostas, you have blue with a yellow edge, you have white flowered ones, you have different colored ones now. You have yellow foliage, blue foliage, green foliage, bicolor foliage, dwarf ones, tall ones, giant ones. It's unbelievable where we have gone from that basic beginning with hosta, when my father and I were under this big shade tree, and we were one who started the hosta society. There probably are 2,000 varieties or more, and each year there are more. And of course, hosta is wonderful. Hummingbirds love the hosta, and bees like the hosta. So that your honey with hummingbirds and bees, it is a great, great plant. I was one of seven authors that did the hosta book by

0: Paul Aiden, and I was one of the seven authors that did that particular book. So you can still get that book. Just go in and look for the Hasta book by Paul Aiden, A-D-E-N, and you'll see. That's why I was one of the authors of that book. But it's just, you cannot beat it for the garden. You cannot beat it planting it in the shade. That's a great shade plant. You can mix it with ferns and other shade epimediums and other shade perennials that you can have in the shade garden. So if you have a lot of shade and you're looking for a plant, you cannot beat Hosta. Probably the number one shade plant. And so you have dwarf ones, you have tall ones, you have big leaf ones, you have blue leaf ones, all beautiful hosta. And so if you're really interested, then you want to join the Hosta Society. And then in the Hosta Society bulletin, there are different specialists that have new nurseries. They're probably backyard nurseries, but you get all these new varieties, beautiful, spectacular new varieties. So that's a way. If you're just looking for a regular hosta, you can go to your full-service garden center and get a good selection of hosta. But if you're looking for even carrying it further, then, of course, I suggest that you you get better varieties in the garden. Now they grow. You always want to fix the soil. It's great to use with azaleas and rhododendrons and ferns and hosta. Great things for the shade. You can have a walk go through your backyard and walk through the garden. They're just absolutely beautiful and in that condition. So keep that in mind. You can get once in a while we'll see where frost is one of the things sometimes that gets them early in the spring, but then they come back anyway. They're tough plants, so even though frost would hit them, if you have an early frost, they can, if you have a early warm period and then you get frost, that's what we had this year. It was warm temperatures, and all the hosta pushed up and even daylilies, and then bingo, cold temperatures hit, and so that happens. But they're fine; they survive. They no problem there. So you want to keep that in mind. And if you have deer, Bob-X is one of the good deer repellents. Sometimes, but deer are not really. Deer get them in sometimes in young foliage more than in the more mature foliage. You don't see when later in the season deer really hitting the heavy, thick foliage of hosta. It's when they're young and succulent, and so that can happen. So deer, we're going to be talking about deer too, but we do now have deer populations in suburban areas where houses are, and that's quite a thing. But they different plants, and of course in the winter they're in your yard trying to survive, especially if there's snow. But we're going into a break, and then we'll talk about the culture of hosta.
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0: 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That's 540-433-9782. Al is in Williamsburg, Virginia, has a question or actually some information about birds.
1: Andre, how's it going?
2: Al, what's up?
1: I just wanted to make a comment about the people who having like a lot of birds coming in, that the unwanted birds.
2: Yes.
1: I had the same problem in Florida when my daughter was going to college. In the backyard, I planted a lot of stuff, and birds were coming. These blackbirds were coming in. I'm talking about hundreds. And what I did to try and get rid of them, I got two blocks of wood, and I would bang them together like a shotgun, and they would fly off, but they would come back. My wife had an ingenious idea. She got a tape of, like, jungle. You know how they have, like, those things where, you know, you try and sleep, they have waves. She had a jungle one, and she played it, and the birds never came back. Isn't that great?
2: That is great.
1: I thought it was terrific. I really thought it was terrific.
2: Your comments are well taken. I can remember on Long Island we had crows would invade the farmers growing corn, and especially it was sweet corn and not hard corn, as we do here in Virginia more, but sweet corn. And so they had a machine like a record player that would had a loudspeaker and would go bang, bang, and then the crows would fly away. I did for starlings here, I have two forged steels. I have two spades, and they're not like what the shovels now are stamp steel, but these are, and when I hit them together, they ring like a bell, bing,
1: right.
2: And the boy that get rid of them. But I come back and I do it again. Now, if you can go and find an antique
1: recording that my wife thought of, it was unbelievable.
2: Yeah, that is.
1: They never came back.
2: They come back with me, so she found the good way. What I do, I tell people, go to antique stores, find a dinner bell, you know, a brass dinner bell you can hang there and just hit that bing. And it doesn't seem that when I hit the shovels together, it doesn't scare the other birds fly away, but they come back right away. And so anyway, still a problem.
1: No, one more tip, okay?
2: Yeah, sure.
1: Bird-proof corn, okay? A paper bag over the ear.
2: And you can use silk stockings too. Cut up pieces of, I say silk stockings, nylon stockings now, and snip them and slip them over the corn, fresh corn. That works too. And tinfoil has been used too. Okay, Al, thanks a lot for the call. Great comments.
1: All righty, Andre. I'll talk to you. Take care.
2: Okay.
1: Bye.
0: Thank you, Al. If you've got a gardening question, you can call us at 540-433-9782. And we are talking about hosta, Andre. I know we've loved hosta for years, have a lot in our gardens, just had six more planted just recently here, and it's a favorite for a lot of people. And as long as you've got the right conditions, not too sunny in some cases, and I guess, is it possible for it to be too shady for a hosta?
2: No, it's not too shady. I mean, I guess if you solid shade that you –

0: have to have a flashlight to walk through. You can go online, get to HOSTA.org, HOSTA.org, and get information on the American HOSTA Society. I say that because you may want to join and get the bulletins that they put out. If you have a lot of shade, if anybody's listening and you have a lot of shade and trees and everything else, my gosh, this is the plant for you. And you're going to the HOSTA Society, then you have all the different companies that advertise HOSTA, that you can get all these unusual varieties of HOSTA, the fantastic varieties of HOSTA, because so many of the members who grow HOSTA and sell HOSTA from their usually backyard.
1: Yeah, and we'll talk more about this coming up, but right now we need to take a break.
2: From tomatoes and vegetables, roses and flowers, as well as acid-loving plants, Costa Maine has an all-natural soil for all your outdoor planting needs. 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
5: ABC News, I'm Brian Clark. The number of cyclosporiasis cases continues to climb across the United States. The CDC now says there are more than 12,000 across nine states. And ABC's Andrew Dimbert says the measures to try to stop the outbreak have grown. It's still linked to iceberg lettuce from Mexico.
6: The lettuce was distributed by Taylor Farms and sourced from central Mexico. Late Friday, Taylor Farms announcing it had suspended all production from that region. Previously, the shutdown was limited to iceberg lettuce implicated in the outbreak and a voluntary recall in 27 states for other iceberg lettuce products out of an abundance of caution.
5: Sources familiar with the matter tell ABC News President Trump has met with top advisors to discuss options in Iran, including whether to significantly escalate the U.S. action. Fires in Europe have burned over 37,000 acres in parts of France and Spain. They forced the evacuation of about 200,000 people. This is ABC News.
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0: now entering its second year, so I'm really pleased. What do I feed it with?
1: Well, probably Plantone. The Hollytone people make a fertilizer called Plantone. And I think
0: those.
1: Yeah, and so I would just feed it with that, you know, a few handfuls, depending on how old is the tree, a couple of years old?
0: It has only been in the ground a little over a year.
1: All right, so probably 8 handfuls of Plantone is what you would do. Just put it on top of the ground.
0: Okay. I discovered I have some powdery mildew on one of my peony bushes. Should I just cut it down at this point?
1: No, don't cut it down. It's too early.
0: Okay.
1: In other words, it's not going to kill the peony. So let's put it that way. However, you can spray it with a fungicide.
0: All right.
1: Bonide makes a fungicide called Funginil. So you can get that. A full service garden center. The Ace Hardware stores have it locally here in Harrisonburg and in Verona, whatever's closest to you, and get Funginil and just spray it. Now, what it does, now, once you get mildew on leaf, it doesn't disappear. It's just that the fungicide kills it, and so it will eventually turn brownish on it, but you actually will have controlled it. I would think two sprays, one now and one in about three weeks, then you should be okay. Or you can just leave it alone. Since I can't see how bad the mildew is, I'd say spraying it is probably the best thing.
0: It's not real bad. I've had powdery mildew on other plants before. And so this one is a peony that's sort of by itself. It's around some daylilies and iris. But all of a sudden, in the last week or so, I've noticed some of the powdery mildew on several of the leaves, not the whole plant.
1: No, then I wouldn't worry about it. It's not going to kill the peony.
0: All right, one other thing I wanted to tell you that I did this morning. I have a terrible time with wiregrass in my that's gotten into my daylilies. So I dug daylilies this morning to get the wiregrass out, and then I'm going to treat that soil. I found something that does kill the wiregrass, and so I'm going to treat that and then replant them.
1: Yeah, and you may not if you can find another location for the daylilies any other plant that has wiregrass, what you do is what my father used to do. You get to the point where you can't control the wiregrass, it's all over. So you dig the plant out and you clean the wiregrass out of the roots, and that's what my father used to do, and then replant them in another location and then go to kill the grass. One application of what you have to kill the wiregrass, which will kill it, you'll get new wiregrass coming from the base. So it takes more than one application. So you might want to find another home for the daily.
0: Okay. All right. Thank you for your advice.
1: Okay. Very good, Mary Beth. Thanks for calling.
2: Thanks for your call. We are heading now to Roanoke, Virginia. That is where Linda is listening to us on WFIR. Linda, welcome to In the Garden.
3: Thank you. Morning, Andre.
1: Good morning.
3: I have a dogwood. I think it's called Cherokee Prince. It's about 3 inches in diameter. It's still a small tree, but some of the lower limbs are dying. I think I have borers. What do you suggest?
1: Well, if you know, there is anthracnose disease that hits dogwood. The other thing is borer. Now, if you have borer, you're going to have holes somewhere on the bark of the tree, the trunk of the tree. You're going to have borer.
3: I have those. I have the holes.
1: You have the holes. Then you know it's borer.
3: Yes.
1: Now, what I can remember my son-in-law in Pennsylvania, what he did, he had borer in maple and shade tree maple. So what we did, he said, how do you get the borer? The borer is inside the stem. Now, how are we going to get it? So what we did is we took mothballs and hit them with a hammer or anything to crush them down into crystals. And then with a Q-tip, we worked the crystals into where the borer hole was. We kept trying to push the mothballs in. And then we...

0: sealed it with Elmer glue, and we controlled all of the borer on the tree. What happens is then the moth balls, you know, go into vaporized form and go down into where the channels are, where the borer is, and kill the borer. So it doesn't take long. You just take, you know, take a paper plate, crush the moth. Some moth balls you can buy already in crystal form and not in moth ball form. And then paradichlorobenzene, if you one that are para, that is two kinds of mothballs. One, but the one that is paradichlorobenzene is the better one. And then work that in with a Q-tip, get it in, and then seal it with Elmer's glue, and you're all set. It will control the borer. Then feed the tree, too, to try to get the tree as much help as you can. And make sure it's not going through a dry spell, because these are in the vascular parts of the tree where moisture, water moves. And so it's good to make sure that the tree is watered. Okay?
1: Is there a systemic
0: yes.
1: type
0: there,
1: stuff? Yes.
0: There is a systemic that you can use. And then you have to, I like to water, make sure I water it in. Because that's important. And different companies make a systemic insecticide that goes up the roots, which is important, goes up the roots and into the tree to kill the borer. Now, that takes time. The thing I mentioned, it doesn't take a lot of time. You know, it might take you a half hour to do it. But the trouble is with ground treatment of insecticide that works its way up the tree, it takes time for that to do it. But I mean, it will eventually do it. There's no question about that. And if you go to your full-service garden center there, you should be able to find a material that you put on the ground that works up the tree systemically. And so you mentioned that, and that's a good point. But you need a chemical. There's one called Bonide makes an annual tree and shrub control, and which you can get and treat. That's liquid, and he also make one that is systemic. And you may want to do both. You know, you may want to do the systemic treatment of the ground. And also with your using the mothball system, okay?
1: Well, do you repeat the type of mothball that you suggested?
0: Well, paradichlorobenzene. Either one will work, but para, dichlorobenzene. Paradichlorobenzene.
1: Got it.
0: Okay.
1: Thank you.
0: All right, Linda, good luck.
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0: 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If you've got a question, you can call us at 540-433-9782. That's 540-433-9782. And we've been spending this hour talking about hosta, Andre. There's a lot of beautiful varieties of hosta out there for people to choose from.
1: Yeah, and we want to talk about how to prepare the soil. And usually we try to put a good soil mix with your garden soil and fork it in good and mix it in good with a shovel, dig a hole, put some more of the mix down in the hole. And Coastal Maine has a lot of great mixes that you can do for the mix when you're planting your Bar Harbor mix is very good. It has a little fertilizer in it. It's got sphagnum peat moss. It's composted manure and a little perlite. It's very good also. That is a potting soil. You can use it just like that, but you can mix that, and they make planting mixes. So there's a difference between potting soil. Potting soil is made just to put in a pot the way it is. The planting mixes are what we mix into the soil mix. So they make a raised bed mix, which can be used also. So they make different mixes that you, and they make a soil mix for acid-loving plants. That's the one also it's great for. Azaleas, rhododendrons, ferns, hosta, that can be used beautifully for the soil. So what you do you dump some of this on top of the ground, and then you mix it up with the soil and dig it out, dig a hole and put it to the side, and then you put some more down in the hole. The hole could be 12 inches, let's say, a foot, and then you dig down a little deeper, put some of the soil mix there, blend that up, take it out of the hole. Then you mix some at the bottom. Now you're down a little bit. Now you put some more in the hole and mix that in well, certainly, and then you can backfill the hole, and after you backfill the hole, then you dig a hole in this nice mix, and you plant your hosta in this nice mix, and then you're really a great mix that you can use. So you can use the potting soil mix too of Coastal Maine. Coastal Maine makes a lot of great organic mixes, certainly, that you can use. So anyway, they're how you fix the soil. A lot of people just go into the yard, dig a little, put a hole and plant the plant. No, you really need to dig a hole and prepare it. So if you bought three hosta, you're going to dig three holes. Always we say if you are going to, some people just buy one hosta, but usually I like to see people plant three of a certain variety in an area. It looks better. And always, for some reason, it goes back to the ancient Greeks in designing gardens and Rome, where 3, 5, and 7 looks better than 2, 4, and 8. So I can't tell you why, but that's probably what that's what makes it. And the golden mean, of course, is gardens that are 1 to 1.6 or 10 by 16 feet are better than a square. And so that's just part of design. But anyway, if you go

0: 3 in a group. You can even put 5 in a group. And then you prepare each one with the soil. So odd numbers always look better than even numbers and selecting. So if you're going out in a garden center and buying hosta, then you want to, and if the same variety, put 3 probably, going to look better than 1. And this is what we do when we plant azaleas, rhododendrons, and other things in the garden. And daylilies, usually we try to put them in odd numbers, and they do so much, look so much better. Now, hosta in the amount of shade, Frank had asked the question, how many, can you get too much shade? Well, I guess it's possible you can get more shade than you want. And then you can open up that area by doing limbing up trees and thinning trees, so you get a little more sun in the shade. So they do need sun, so in the shade, and what we call bright shade. So they, that's where they really do well, and usually once they get mature in the spring, they are frost hardy. They're not going to freeze in the frost. The time that hosta can freeze is early, when they first get pushed up. That's what's bad this year. What happened, we had early heat and then a killing frost, a deep killing frost, and but the hosta all survived. They survived that, but of course they don't like it, and the foliage gets hit back, and then you have to snip it off, and they come back from the base. So that's the good news about hosta. They live forever. It's like a daylily in the sun, and hosta for the shade. You have it forever. The hosta is a tough plant that you have in the garden. So anyway, hosta, that's a great plant. You can go to hosta.org. will give you information on the hosta journal, you can see, and also it's the American Hosta Society is what really what you could need to go to, the American Hosta Society, and they honored me with a life membership because I was one of the first in creating the Hosta Society in America. I was one of maybe 30 people back then. Probably still, I was a youngster, so probably the only one still left. Yeah.
1: Well, and again, that is just, if you put in hosta.org, you will get there, or just search American Hosta Society. And that will take you there, the website, too. 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Just put this number into your phone, 540-433-9782. 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
4: WSBA's local AccuWeather for Harrisonburg and the Shenandoah Valley. A mix of clouds and sunshine as we go through the day. Could have a couple of brief showers pop up. High 75. Winds will be south-southeast at 4 to 8 miles per hour. A couple of showers this evening. Fog developing overnight with a low at 59. Partly sunny, warmer, more humid tomorrow with afternoon and evening thunderstorms and spots. The high at 82. A better chance for some showers and thunderstorms Monday and Tuesday. Highs will be in the mid to upper 80s. Right now, 67 and cloudy skies. Time for another hour of In the Garden with Andre Viette here on WSBA.

0: It's time now for In the Garden with Andre Viette. Andre Viette, a nationally known horticulturist and winner of the American Horticulture Society's Liberty Hyde Bailey Award, is ready to take your gardening calls and questions at 540-433-9782. That's 540-433-9782. We've got plenty of room for you to join us in the garden with Andre Viette.
1: Welcome to another hour of In the Garden with Andre Viette. Andre is here to take your gardening calls and questions, and we're going to start this hour talking about a nuisance that some gardeners have, others don't, but it doesn't matter if you live in town or if you live in the country. From time to time, people have issues with deer, Andre.
2: We have deer, and you drive along the road, and you'll see a dead deer on the side. That meant the car had hit the deer, and it is a major problem, locally and throughout the whole Eastern Seaboard. Charlottesville has it very bad. Places where all habitat has been taken over with shopping centers and home development, and there's no place for the deer to go. They still breed every year, and so you have more deer every year. So basically, locally here, you have Waynesboro and Stanton and Harrisonburg and the counties, and you get more and more deer. Shopping centers and parking areas taking over habitat, and so you can get, and the thing that makes it very difficult to understand how you can protect your place from plants, they eat plants, and especially with snow on the ground in the winter, there are major problems in eating plants. But even now, during the season, they will come up and eat plants, and they don't eat every plant. There are a lot of plants that they don't like, but the plants that they do like, so deer habitat is shrinking. It's a major problem. I feel sorry for them, even though they eat my daylilies and eat my hosta and eat other plants. I feel sorry for their shrinking habitat. Hunting is very good to reduce the population, and uh, and uh, and.

Certainly, venison is the meat that comes from deer. Bow hunting is also done. So some communities allow bow hunting because it's not as dangerous as high-powered rifles in a residential area. But the car accidents, really, you don't realize it, but the deer accidents are up all the time. I have old research in my notes, but so there's many more injuries. And one of those cases, there were 29,000 automobile injuries and that suffered injuries of and actually in this old research, 200 people died. So when you're going along at 50 miles an hour and all of a sudden you hit a deer, I mean that's quite a problem. And I can remember friends in Bath County. One, we were at a dinner party at Bath County and at a friend's place, and one of the neighbors was feeding the deer, and the other neighbor had deer fence to protect the place. So you're up against things like that. And then I had a friend board member when I was on Lewis Ginter Botanical Garden board, and he had an estate, a private estate, a big 100 acres he had in outside of Richmond, and he actually got a permit to harvest the deer, and he harvested 160 deer. And so you can, and some of these deer, there are places that you can take the meat of the deer, and but it's a major problem. It's going to continue to be a major problem, and it's going to get worse. We use a material called Bobex. It's a repellent, and you have to remember, it depends how many deer you have per square mile is what they do research. How many deer per square mile? But per household, you might have 3 deer, 1 to 3 deer. Might be 8 deer. It could be 13 deer, and some houses have had 20 deer in their backyard. And so depending the and of course black bear are affected the same way, the habitat of black bear in our area. And I did a little research on different controls. We use Bob-X. It's a great, you can get this at Ace Hardware stores and some garden centers in our area. But in doing research, they tried everything, and the Bitrix used to be one. I cannot find it now. If you can find Bitrix, Bitrex, and you can find it someplace, that was one the nurseryman. You worry about your plants in your home being eaten, but the nurserymen worry about all the plants they're growing out there and with the deer. And they also list coyote urine working, and bobcat urine and wolf urine. Now, one thing I can't tell you, I don't know how the heck they get coyote urine or bobcat urine or wolf urine, but this has been listed as a great repellent. Deer off, deer fence is another one you'll find in the store. Deer off, another one. You want to make sure also, and deer scram is another one. So there's deer fence, deer off, deer scram, and of course Bobex. Now Bobex you can't use on vegetables, but otherwise you can use it all over. We find it works very well. And we also to switch off. We like to use, sometimes if you use one repellent constantly, constantly, constantly to get used to it. So we always switch off into another. That's the reason I'm mentioning some of the other materials. People have talked about doing contraceptive vaccines, but you have to get the male deer for this, and it has not been really something that has worked. Certainly, inoculating deers is not as easy a thing, and with the herds that are developing now, I don't think this can really be a thing. And then, of course, you can't eat the meat. If you inject to the inoculation material into the meat, then if the deer is harvested, you can't eat the meat. So it's not one
that I suggest that.

0: is going to work, and it could affect other of the animals. The bow and arrow, you have bait, you can shoot, or you have archery, and so now a herd of 1,000 deer, when not hunted, may double in size every 2 to 3 years. That's one of the statistics. So a herd, 1,000 deer, well, it's 1,000 deer in our area or right away. That's nothing to a community. And because it increases, and of course you have communities that increases in county parks, state parks, federal parks, and a lot of places don't allow hunting, so the increase is great that you're going to get with deer. The natural predators like mountain lions, coyotes, wolves, wild dogs, all those natural things that have been in the past really do not are not here anymore. And so my daughter and her husband over in Charlottesville, they have deer that just go in their place all the time and do a lot of damage. And Charlottesville is growing at such a rate and building at such a rate, the habitat is disappearing. You have to just be careful which one, when you read the label, that if you use it on vegetables or fruit trees, and they have apples and other things and peaches and stuff, the population's so great. I put out a list many years ago about deer-resistant plants, and then I found out it wasn't working. And the reason was, as the deer population increases, they will start to eat plants they never ate before. And so you have to keep that in mind. We had a person growing up in Westchester, Westchester, New York, and he was a Daly and hosta specialist, belonged to the Daly Society and the Hosta Society, and he used pantyhose with human and dog hair. So he went to the barber and to the pet shop and got the dog hair and human hair and put it in pantyhose, and his yard had pantyhose hanging from trees all throughout, and it seemed to work for him. So a lot of lumpy legs hanging and swinging in the breeze. And of course, now some of these materials, another grower used tiger and lion manure from his local zoo, and so that was it worked. There are different sources, and we're going to talk about some homemade mixes coming out of the break.
1: If you've got a question for Andre, you can call us at 540-433-9782. That's 540-433-9782. 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

0: 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We are heading to Aberdeen, Maryland. That's where Amy is listening to us. Amy, welcome to In the Garden.
1: Good morning.
2: Good morning, Amy.
1: I had a dogwood that was kind of looking sad the last few years, and then one of these big storms took it, just about knocked it over, and then it turns out I could knock it the rest of the way over. And when I pulled out the trunk, the root had rotted about 8 inches down under the ground, and there was only about maybe a tenth of the stump that it was allowing water to get up to the tree. So my question is, I'd like to plant either a dogwood or a crepe myrtle. It's a very sunny spot. But does all of that old stuff have to be dug out?
2: No. If you're going to go with dogwood, you don't want to put a native dogwood in. You could put a Japanese dogwood, Cornus kusa, which is resistant to anthracnose. And you could also put one of Dr. Elwin Orton's dogwoods. And if you go to a full-service garden center, they'll know the Stella series by Dr. Elwin Orton. Those are resistant to borer and anthracnose. Now, if you're going to plant a crepe myrtle, I would plant Sioux, S-O-U-I-X. It is the fantastic variety, and it blooms every year. It can be kept at any height. If you just let it grow, it's going to get up 25, 30 feet. But if you prune it in the spring, you can keep it nicely at, 8 to 12 feet. And a nice, and it blooms. It's a very dependable bloomer every year. So you have a choice, but I would not put a native dogwood back. And then if you, but of course you go to a crepe myrtle, then anything that affected that dogwood will not affect crepe myrtle.
1: Okay. If I get most of that stump out, I'm okay. It should be fine.
2: You're still okay and bring in fresh soil. Right. Exactly.
1: Okay. All right. Thank you so much.
2: Okay. Okay, Amy. Good luck.
0: Thanks for your call.
1: All right, thanks.
0: If you've got a question for Andre, the number is 540-433-9782. Before we went into the break, Andre, we were trying to deter deer from eating all your plants, and you have a homemade mixture that you wanted to share with everybody.
2: Yeah, it's always easier to get a prepared mixture like Bob-X and not have to mix everything. We did have a caller one time that in his garden he put motion detector sprinkler. So in other words, any motion came, the sprinkler came on, and it really worked. And other systems out there have worked for different growers. I know there's a growers that had one in Stanton that had a lot of daylilies, like 300 varieties of daylilies in the backyard, about an acre property, and they had a security light, motion light would come on, and that would chase, and a pulsating sprinkler would come on. So there's different systems like that can be used. But

0: fermented, you can get egg and protein materials. Tankage is a material, and blood, blood meal and bone meal have been used to work too. Blood meal you can get in 5-pound bags, and blood meal has been worked pretty well. So basically, whatever material you use, remember that if it's very foul-smelling, you don't want to be using it close to your house where you're going to sit on a patio, because some of these things do have strong odors, and it might repel people in addition to repelling the deer. There are different materials that you can use. One, if you could ever find it again, that nursery mint is very effective, is called Bitrix. And I doubt if we can find it anymore, Bitrix. It was a very bitter substance, and it really worked for nurseries. It was it lasted up to 100 days, and it was very good. However, you couldn't use it on vegetables, but all other plants. But you always read the label. And the Bitrix came in tablets that you use and went up and was absorbed into the plant. And so I don't know what happened and why it was off the market, but I know it was very effective for deer. We're going into the break, and then we'll continue with our fellow deer.
1: If you've got a gardening question for Andre, you can call us at 540-433-9782. That's 540-433-9782. 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
13: ABC News, I'm Brian Clark. The Senate race in Maine could determine which party controls the U.S. Senate. Democrats want to unseat Susan Collins, but they need a candidate after Graham Plattner dropped out of the race following sex assault allegations, which he denies. Today, there's a state Democratic convention. Troy Jackson, a logger, is one contender to win the primary.
14: Power is never just given to working people. We have to band together and take it.
13: President Trump told the White House Correspondents' Dinner that the U.S. was talking to Iran and that Iran would love to make a deal. However, those nearly 2 weeks of strikes since the ceasefire has broken down have caused gas prices to increase. The French government's turning to a specially modified cargo plane to drop fire retardant on a large fire that's forced the evacuation of tens of thousands of people. Between France and Spain, more than 200,000 people have been displaced from their homes. This is ABC News.

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0: Welcome back to In the Garden with Andre Viette. If you've got a gardening question for Andre, you can reach us Saturday mornings between 8 and 11 a.m. by calling 540-433-9782. And Chip is joining us. He's got a question about rotating his tomatoes. Chip, welcome to In the Garden.
1: Hey, Chip.
0: All right. Hold on just a second here. I think I went to the wrong line there. Sorry about that, Chip. Chip, go right ahead. You're in the garden.
2: That's it. All right. Well, hi, Andre. How are you, Chip? Hi, Frank.
0: Doing fine.
2: Hey, Andre, my granny yellows are struggling this year, and I've in the past used mancozeb, daconil, and copper fungicide, spreading out the, you know, the spray schedule. What would you recommend as far as should I eliminate one, or how day wise, how many?

0: 7, which is an insecticide, got its name because it lasted 7 days. But usually we think of a spray lasting at least 5 to 7 days. Some of the newer chemicals will last a little bit longer. And so it really depends on weather, depends on heat, water, irrigation. But you're doing it right. The varieties, of course, that you the variety you mentioned is not as diseased. There are varieties that are more diseased. They're not as good tasting, but they are more disease resistant. They're resistant to verticillium and alternaria and nematodes and a lot of other things. So, you know, but the old varieties, in fact, Mark goes out, Mark came back with some of these old historic, boy, they are delicious, these beefsteak, historic beefsteak. But like you find out, that they're harder to grow, and you have to be given more care.
1: Well, I brought you some of them yellow ones, and that was their 131-year-old seeds that
0: They're the best. There's no question about it. We're the best.
1: And, but they're not as disease resistant, but I just wanted to get your feedback on.
0: Yeah, I think you're doing it right. Just, you know,
1: every
0: just,
1: 5 days, use all three is okay.
0: Yeah. Are you mixing all three together or you're going separately?
1: No, separately.
0: Separately. Then 5 to 7 days is fine.
1: Could you mix them?
0: No, I wouldn't mix them.
1: I didn't think so.
0: No, I wouldn't.
1: All right, well,
0: okay,
1: thanks
0: my
1: for
0: friend.
1: Your help. Hopefully, I'll bring you a box again this
0: okay,
1: year.
0: Okay, very good. Thanks, Chip.
1: All right.
2: Thank you. Let's head to Terry, who's listening to us in Conshohocken, Pennsylvania today. Terry, welcome to In the Garden.
3: Andre, hey, it's Terry.
0: Hey, Terry, haven't heard from you in a little while.
3: Just been busy, and I listen to your show every week, though. So
0: I thought I'd
3: just take a minute and update you. No real issues, but when the previous caller was talking about tomatoes, Boyce told me that you guys were talking about tomatoes. So I did things a little bit differently this year. I used to trellis all of mine. I used to put in like 65 plants. So I cut back to 35, and I'm trellising half, and then my husband made me the big concrete reinforcement wire. We made big baskets, you know, tall. They're 6 foot tall by 24 inches diameter, and I spaced them out further, and I've had a lot more luck with them being further apart, more air, and in there. So I just wanted to share that, and
0: I do have
3: all the heirlooms.
0: You're talking about a tomato cage that he made for you.
3: Yep. Tomato cages I made. You know,
0: yeah,
3: like
0: when you use heavier wires, they last forever. You'll have them forever.
3: I used a 10 or 12 gauge. I forget which one.
0: Yeah.
3: And there's six. The hardest part was finding the 6-inch holes because getting the hands through them. And works. It took a while, but, you know, both parts.
0: Oh, yeah. Well, once you do it, once you have them for every year.
3: Exactly. So the tomatoes, we've got lots of cherries coming in. And you were talking about heirlooms that Mark likes. My Italian heirlooms, which get like 6-8 feet tall.
0: Sure.
3: But the tomatoes themselves now are 4 inches across, 5 inches across.
0: That's wonderful.
3: Maybe 6, and they're huge. So I'm waiting. Hopefully the birds and the groundhogs and everything else don't get them.
0: Yeah, but the cages certainly help a little bit there, too.
3: The deer have not, so far, knocking on wood here in my head, they are not so far able to get into those cages.
0: No, right, exactly.
3: So, and everything else is doing well. I got the beans, and I put a new variety of Italian squash in besides zucchini, and it's just starting to produce.
0: Great.
3: So, anyway, I just wanted to share with you and just see how you were doing.
0: And don't forget to get that Abaco catalog that I talked about.
3: I heard that this morning. I have it written down. I'm going to go get that, the organic
0: just have
3: one.
0: It.
3: Right?
0: It's a fun catalog.
3: And that's spelled AP, what was that again? AP?
0: Well, Abaco, A-R. I can give it to you. I'll give it again. Arbico. A-R-B-I-C-O organics.com.
3: Okay. Hold on. I'm writing this down.
0: A-R-B-I-C-O organics.com.
3: Okay, good. Because I did get that book you had recommended a long time ago about organic. So I'm starting to get through that, too.
0: Good. But very good.
3: Okay, and tell Mark, I think of him with the tomatoes, and take care of yourself.
0: Okay, thanks, Terry.
2: Thank you, Terry. You're listening.

0: Getting to In the Garden with Andre Viet. If you've got a gardening question, you can reach us at 540-433-9782. Andre, we had a question from Mary in Williamsburg, who is listening to us but was not able to stick around to be on the air with us. And she had a question about using landscape netting for hollies as a form of protection. Is that a good idea to use like a landscape netting for hollies?
1: Well, if it's landscape fabric, it's usually a black weed-free cloth, and that usually is not, if you're using it as a protectant for the winter, if you're using it on the ground, yes, if you're using it to protect the plant, that it gets too hot, it's black. Mm-hmm. It's usually black. So depends. If she's using it on the ground as a weed control, fine. I always like to cover it with a mulch after you put the landscape fabric down, then mulch over it. But if she's using it as a landscape protectant, she'd be better off with burlap than that. And so that would be my way of looking at it.
0: All right. If you've got a gardening question, you can call us at 540-433-9782. That's 540-433-9782. And don't forget, Saturday mornings, 8 to 11 a.m. is the time to call. We've been talking about deer and ways to keep them out of your garden and away from eating all your plants, Andre.
1: We talked about homemade sauce. You can make your own. 2 tablespoons of hot pepper, Tabasco sauce, and 1 gallon of water, and wiltproof. Now, wiltproof is used as a protectant for plants in the winter mostly, but has other uses too. And another spray mix is 5 tablespoons of cayenne pepper and 1 gallon of water and a teaspoon of spreader sticker, which sticks the repellent and resists wash off. And I just want to mention, if you see, I hit a deer, a young deer. I didn't do much damage, but my daughter-in-law, she hit a deer, and it really damaged the car greatly, but she was okay. And a lot of people in our family have hit deer. And if you see one deer near the road or crossing a road, just slow down, get because there'll be 2, 3, 4. So that's what happened to me. One crossed the road, and then another, the second one crossed behind him. There was a third, but I hit the second one. There were young deer, so I didn't do much damage to the car, but it was a Jeep. Mm-hmm. and higher off the road. More damage is done on cars that are low to the road, and then so you really get a lot of damage, so you have to keep that in mind.
0: Of
1: course, Lyme disease, we're not even talking. That's another whole thing. Mark will be talking about that again. There are different diseases spread by deer, and Lyme disease is one of them. And it started in Connecticut and spread New York, New Jersey. It's all over now. And so we have to worry. Now, even on Long Island, there's been so many deer in some areas. They have fenced off some school and play grounds and athletic fields. And if you go on Interstate 64 from where we are going to toward Richmond, you'll see deer fence put up. So a deer fence, that's the best way in a yard. Of course, if you take the time to put the deer fence up with high tensile wire and you put it up at 8 feet, you're usually pretty good. And you put your posts, can be 16 feet apart, 10 to 16 feet apart. You don't need a lot of posts. And you put the high tensile wire, and they have a little control that you can tighten it with it. And once it's done, it's done. And the deer are not going to affect your property anymore. You can grow whatever you want, and they're not going to be there. So there are a lot of different materials that have been used for deer control. And so we're going into a break now, and we'll talk a little bit more about these.
0: You're listening to In the Garden with Andre Viet. If you've got a gardening question, you still have time to give us a call at 540-433-9782. That's 540-433-9782.

0: 800-333-9782.
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1: Yes, welcome. Good morning, everybody.
2: Good morning, Rick.
1: Well, what we have up here, Andre, and I know you're the man to talk to, is on our property out here, we've got nice flower beds. We just installed a 25 by 39, a lot of people call them pole buildings. It's three quarters of the way done. The excavator, of course, goes in there, and he goes to town with his heavy equipment and then excavates, and he puts a perimeter around this building 4 or 5 feet out that's going to be dirt. We're obviously going to put flower beds in there to make the accentuate the look of the pole building a little bit better. And where my question's going here is I'd like to buy a lot of grass seed and put it down, and since we're retired here, we can water it and take care of it just right. Now, I've already purchased grass seeds, contractor grass seeds from Walmart, but I really wasn't happy with how they came back the next year. So my main question is whether or not I go to like a Royal King or wherever you recommend, what type of grass seed can I put down that'll grab good? I have all the time in the world to take care of it and fertilize it and do whatever, and it'll just look real good.
2: Well, basically, that's one of the problems we've had is names like Contractors Mix. I'd say buyer beware. Just that term alone, you know, they have all these, you know, or they call it the estate mix, or they have all these, you know, and they do this with bird seed too. They put a big cardinal on a bird seed, and sometimes it could be the worst bird seed that the birds don't like, but there's a big red cardinal on the bag. So, and it, just going into the big box store, it doesn't mean you're going to get a good mix. You got to get a mix, and you have to go, you're better off going to a farm store or a good garden center, but what you want to do is you want to get probably a mixture. You want to get a mixture that has some tall fescue, the new varieties, not the cheap tall fescue. Kentucky 31, once you get that, it's like you'll have a weed forever. So you want a mixture that has some tall fescue. You want a mixture that has some Kentucky bluegrass. So a mixture may have a little perennial rye, a mixture, so that if a disease hits one species, it may, the other's not so going to be hit. But having a good blend of grass seed is important. So it'll be on the label. Now, bluegrass is very small seed, so the label will have percentages. So the rye, and the Kentucky rye and the tall fescue are bigger seed, so you might you don't be confused by that, but you want to have a little mixture to put down. And then, and also the tall fescue is a good tough grass, and will take that soil that they have put back in that area. Be good if they could be loosened up a little before you seed it. If it's not really hard and packed hard, graded hard, and it's still soft, you're okay. You can seed it right in.
1: Okay. And we got great rotor tillers here that I can make that soil perfect.
2: Right.
1: And I might add in that big spot that I took out, I rented a, it's not a ditch witch, it's called a, well, anyway, it pulls the sod up, and I

0: hold it up and put it over in a specific area and constantly watered it. It was like three quarters dry. And I told myself, you know what, I'm going to get this back. And boy, did it come back super with a mild Kalki solution hooked up to the garden hose.
1: Good.
0: So my question, unbelievable in 3 weeks. So my question is, would it hurt the new seed once it comes up that if I take my really mild mixture of Kalki, hook it right up into the garden hose and spray that nitrogen on there?
1: You could, yeah, that's all right. You want a more complete fertilizer is what you want, although nitrogen is the number one lawn fertilizer, but you need some phosphorus and potash too.
0: Okay, very good. Thank
1: okay,
0: you.
1: My friend, good luck.
2: Thanks for your call. If you've got a gardening question for Andre, remember the time to reach Andre and talk to him live is on Saturday mornings between 8 and 11 a.m. Eastern Time. 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

0: Winds will be south-southeast at 4 to 8 miles per hour. Clouds, a shower this evening. Fog late tonight, low 59. Partly sunny, warmer, more humid tomorrow. Afternoon, evening thunderstorm in spots. High on Sunday afternoon at 82. I'm AccuWeather forecaster Steve Williams on WSVA.
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5: From ABC News. I'm Mike Dabusky. Democrats have picked a new nominee for the Maine Senate race.
6: 566 votes for Troy Jackson.
5: Troy Jackson is a former state lawmaker and logger. He'll take on incumbent Republican Susan Collins in the fall. He spoke in Maine moments ago.
7: This is the absolute honor of my life to accept the Democratic nomination for the U.S. Senate.
5: Jackson takes over from Graham Plattner, who ended his insurgent campaign amid a myriad of scandals, including allegations of rape. President Trump once again leveling major threats against Iran.
8: After 2 weeks of daily strikes against Iran, President Trump meeting with top advisors at the White House to discuss his options, including whether to significantly escalate U.S. military action, according to sources familiar with the matter.
9: We can even make it a heavier dose, and it's knocking out everything they have. Well, there's a smarter strategy, and that's you make a deal.
8: The president threatening to take Iran apart, quote, piece by piece, unless they come to a deal.
5: ABC's Matt Rivers. It comes as the White House continues to face pushback, including from 9/11 families, over a new partnership with Saudi Arabia on nuclear energy. Michael Ratney, a former U.S. ambassador to Saudi Arabia.
10: Their eye is on the future. At some point, there won't be a market for oil anymore, and they want a viable economy. One of the ways of doing that is to generate electricity through nuclear power. It's what we do. It's what the Europeans do.
5: However, detractors have raised concerns the deal could open a pathway for Saudi Arabia to develop nuclear weapons. Nearly 250,000 people are under evacuation orders right now across France and Spain amid fast-moving wildfires there. And the Department of the Interior now says a fourth firefighter has died in connection with a wildfire along the Colorado border that happened last month. 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
5: The rescheduled White House Correspondents' Dinner was last night following an attempted shooting at the event a few months ago. ABC's Stephen Portnoy is in Washington.
13: You could be very difficult. You could be very, very difficult people.
14: Trump was seen congratulating the journalists who were honored by the association for work he blasted when it was published and even filed a lawsuit over in a case a judge dismissed.
13: This has not been an easy evening, all these awards. Do I have a say?
14: The president ended his speech donning a Trump 2028 cap.

0: The cyclosporiasis outbreak has now expanded to 9 states, with officials adding Illinois, Kansas, Oklahoma, and Pennsylvania to the list of states impacted. Health experts are also contending with an increase in measles cases. The American Academy of Pediatrics finding the U.S. is right now experiencing its worst year for the disease since 1991. Dr. Andrew Racine is president of the group, and he says a major factor is fewer people getting vaccinated against the illness.
1: We're having conversations in the exam room like we always have had, but the tenor of the conversations has changed, and the reason the tenor has changed is because of the kind of disinformation and misinformation that has been disseminated for years.
0: Idaho Fish and Game says a man sustained injuries after being attacked by a bear yesterday. The man was jogging with his dog at Henry Lake State Park in Fremont County. He was able to walk away from the attack on his own. Mike Dubusky, ABC News.
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WSVA's local AccuWeather for Harrisonburg and the Shenandoah Valley. Intervals of clouds and sun, shower and spots this afternoon, high 75. Winds will be south-southeast at 4 to 8 miles per hour. Clouds a shower this evening, fog late tonight, low 59. Partly sunny, warmer, more humid tomorrow. Afternoon, evening thunderstorm in spots. The high on Sunday afternoon at 82. I'm AccuWeather forecaster Steve Williams on WSVA.

0: got this whole other drama-rama that you have to deal with in your life, which is a complete nightmare.
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0: It really is. 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
7: ABC News, I'm Mike Dubosky. Moments ago in Maine,
8: Troy Jackson is officially certified as the Democratic Party's nominee for United States Senator in the 2026 general election in Maine.
7: Democrats nominating fifth-generation logger Troy Jackson to take on Republican Senator Susan Collins in the midterms. The party rushed to hold a convention after their first choice, Graham Plattner, suspended his campaign in the face of a growing number of sexual misconduct accusations. President Trump once again threatening Iran, saying U.S. forces will take the country apart piece by piece if the country doesn't come to the table on a peace deal. And the wildfire threat in Europe is growing, with now more than 250,000 people under evacuation orders in France and Spain. The fourth heat wave of the summer is set to begin in France on Tuesday. This is ABC News.
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5: The Conicville Volunteer Fire Department Carnival continues this Friday and Saturday from 6 until 9. 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
6: From ABC News, I'm Mike Dubusky. Maine Democrats have officially selected Troy Jackson as their replacement for Graham Plattner in this fall's Senate race. He spoke after receiving the nomination today.
7: There is a place in this campaign for all of you. There is work for you in this movement. And I will spend every day, now through November, earning that trust.
6: ABC's Christiane Cordero has more on the former state lawmaker who's known in Maine politics as the liberal lumberjack.
8: He's a fifth-generation logger from Maine who also served as the president of the Maine Senate and is considered a progressive Democrat. He previously supported Graham Plattner as the Democratic Senate nominee, even rallied with him shortly before last month's primary. Plattner won the primary, but then suspended his campaign after being accused of sexual assault by a former girlfriend.
6: Jackson will take on Susan Collins, the incumbent Republican. Democrats see Maine as one of their best chances to take back Senate seats. President Trump is reportedly considering further military action in Iran, with some worrying it could send gas prices even higher. Matt Smith is the lead oil analyst at Kepler.
9: This is hugely problematic, and we just looking at the tanker traffic going through the Strait of Hormuz is dropped to a trickle just because the Iranians still control the strait there and could continue to do so for months here.
6: There are widespread evacuation orders across southern Europe right now due to raging wildfires. ABC's Marcus Moore reports from the Foreign Desk.
10: Spain declaring a national emergency. Fires scorching at least 37,000 acres. And new evacuations in Madrid as 3 massive fires exploded in size on Friday and merged into one just outside the city, creating a catastrophic situation that's closing in on populated areas. Local officials calling it the worst fire in the history of the Madrid region.
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4: This next call sounds like something straight out of a movie, but it's very real. Woman in Los Angeles ordered a driverless Waymo for her daughter, and when it arrived, there was a stranger stuck in the trunk.
6: Oh, hi, Cam. Thank you for having me.
4: So walk us through that moment. When the Waymo pulled up, when did you realize that something was wrong?
6: When my daughter called me over. It said someone's in the Waymo, in the trunk of the car. So I rushed right over to her and amazed to see someone was in the trunk of the car.
4: Well, we should clarify that when we say that there's a trunk in the car, you can see, I mean, it's not like a like the old type of trunks.
5: Yeah, it's a hatchback trunk.
4: Yeah, it's a hatchback. Yeah. And I actually looked at the video. So like you see like this guy's head popping up there.
5: When I was watching the video, you were like, well, what are you doing back there? And he said, they put me in here. Who is the they?
6: Exactly. I have no idea. I don't know to this day. Who put him up to it? Or who put him in there? It seems like it was a choice.
5: And he couldn't get out? He was stuck in the hatchback there?
6: Yeah, he couldn't get out. So, you know, with the Waymo features, you're able to access to unlock the doors or the trunk with your app mm-hmm. or within the car on the screen that they have provided. During this whole situation, it was impossible for a while to even see the feature to open the trunk, and there was no communication with inside the Waymo with why the Waymo has just stalled and has not moved. And I couldn't get across that because I would have thought some kind of, you know, someone would have came up on the speaker and said, hey, is there a problem? Can I help you?
4: Yeah, exactly.
6: There was nothing. Thank goodness the police was coming down the street at the time, and we flagged them down, and they came back around and helped to assist the situation. But at that point, they were not able to get the trunk open, and then finally, I was able to push the button, which at that point, they had their guns drawn. They got the gentleman out the vehicle, put handcuffs on him, and then one officer went to run his information. The other one kept him inside and tried to figure out how did this happen? Why was he there?
5: Was he arrested?
6: He was not arrested.
4: So would you ever put your daughter in a driverless Waymo again?
6: No.
4: Yeah.
6: I was feeling Waymo. The fact that this no one would be in a vehicle with her. I can track her. She, you know, I have tracking on her iPhone and whatnot. I know she's safe. Like, the systems that are in place have failed somewhere. And we need to figure out where they failed.
5: Yeah, it's because one time I took a Waymo and a child, a teenager, got in the front seat in the driver passenger, and mm-hmm. I was in the passenger car, and then there was two people in the back, and the car would not move, and automatically they come on, they're like, hey, a minor cannot be sitting in the front seat.
6: It's true, yes.
5: Yeah. So
6: true.
5: They don't want that, but they don't mind people in the trunk.
4: Maybe there needs to be a sensor in the trunk, like a weight sensor or something like that. Well, you know, Lucky, thanks for coming on and telling your story. What a wild story, huh?
5: It's crazy.
4: Let's see, Joan in Woodside, California. Hi, Joan. Where is Woodside, California?

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4: ABC News, I'm Mike Dabosky. Troy Jackson has been selected as the official Democratic nominee, challenging Susan Collins in this November's Senate race in Maine. Jackson, a progressive, takes over from Graham Plattner, who suspended his campaign amid multiple allegations of sexual misconduct. President Trump is weighing the possibility of significantly expanding military action against Iran, according to two sources familiar. ABC's Matt Rivers is in Amman, Jordan.
5: Take what President Trump said, of course, over the last couple of days, threatening more increased massive military strikes, as he called it. We know that he met with top military advisors on Friday to discuss his options when it comes to Iran. And we know that an increase in or a intensification of the American military campaign ongoing in Iran is very much on the table at this point.
4: And the wildfire threat is growing across southern Europe, with satellite data finding it's already the worst year on record for burned area in France. This is ABC News.
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3: Thomas in Charlotte, North Carolina. Hello there, Thomas. Welcome aboard. Wow, I think I read about you. Did I not?
5: You might have. Hi, Kim. Thanks for having me on the show.
3: You betcha. Now, you had your phone stolen, and then you were tracking it where it landed. Is that right?
5: Yeah. I was out in Charlotte at a bar with some friends, and I had my phone in the blink of an eye snatched from my pocket before I could even react. And so when I got home that night, I was like, oh, well, I might as well see where it is on Find My iPhone. And so my phone started this crazy journey down the East Coast and eventually ending up in China.
3: Wow. And then how long did it take to get from Charlotte to China?
5: The whole process happened about over the course of a month or so, 3 weeks to a month. I was able to track it. By the next morning, I mean, they were quick. It was already in South Carolina, so about one state down. And then within 4 to 5 days, it was in Miami. And it sat at it looked like either a Miami apartment or a Miami church. You know, from the story, they kind of focus on the church angle and how kind of peculiar that was, that it looked like it could have been in a church. So it sat in Miami for a couple weeks before I got shipped on a plane. I was able to actually track it here, too, to Memphis, Tennessee, and then eventually over to China.
3: Oh, probably went to FedEx through Memphis.
5: Yes, exactly. Yep. And I was able to, I remember I kind of pulled up the map and I was zooming in and I was like, wait a second, that's the FedEx wing of the airport. So yeah, it was. I knew it was on a FedEx plane headed from Memphis to China.
6: At any point, did you try and intercept it? Like when you found out it was at FedEx, did you reach out to FedEx and say, hey, my phone is in a package that you're about to deliver to China?
5: Yeah, I didn't call FedEx, but I called several police departments. I called a police department in Charlotte, of course, and then Cowpen, South Carolina. And then it was at a hardware store. It looked like they had stopped for lunch or something in Cowpen, South Carolina. And so I called the hardware store next door. I was like, hey, I think my stolen phone and a bunch of other phones might be in a car outside. And they were willing to help, but they needed, you know, the police to authorize that. And so I never got the Cowpens police to respond. And then I called the Miami police, and you kind of see until NBC picked the story up, actually, when it happened to enough people. That was the first time someone, I felt like, took the time to listen to what was happening.
3: Yeah, it's really fascinating. So it's happening throughout the country, and it's pickpockets.
5: Yeah.
3: Or you could be at a bar, and you know how many times you're at a bar, and you're like, you turn your phone over and put it off to the side because you want to be annoyed by the notifications, right? So then somebody just swipes it. And then they get the phones to eventually churches in China. And because it's easier to get the phones through customs if it says it's going through a church or it's going to a church. And keep in mind, even if you know, a lot of, here in the United States, the phones are basically worthless without an Apple ID.
6: Right.
3: But there,

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3: to the insurance companies
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3: If it starts with an A and ends with a poof, tracking you.
2: 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It's just nuts.
3: It must be really valuable.
2: 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It's called The Current, and we cover topics like this every single day. Almost a million folks get my 5-star rated newsletter every single morning, and you can too. 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
5: 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At 8:10 on Monday, we'll talk with Dr. John Downey, the president of Blue Ridge Community College. 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And in the 9 o'clock hour on issues in aging, we'll talk with Valencia McGee, the director of No Wrong Door, Virginia. 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
7: From ABC News, I'm Mike Dabosky. Republican Susan Collins has a new challenger in this fall's Senate midterm. Troy Jackson officially accepting Maine Democrats' nomination today, taking over from the embattled former candidate Graham Plattner. Jackson's a former state lawmaker and fifth-generation logger. He spoke at today's convention saying he can pick up on Democrats' momentum in the state.
8: And it belongs to every person who's working more and more for less and less. While billionaires and corporations cut the line in front of them, that is the movement that we are here to carry forward.
7: President Donald Trump met with top advisors behind closed doors yesterday, discussing how to proceed with Iran. On the table, significantly expanding military action against the country if Iran doesn't come to the table for peace negotiations.
9: Is there any sort of back and forth that would lead to some sort of a deal? That's been the question for months now. At least publicly, neither side really shows any sort of willingness to come to an agreement that would satisfy either side's red line. So it's kind of a stalemate at the moment. And when you're talking about a stalemate, you're talking about increased military activity, then I think you're talking about the likelihood of intensification of this conflict continuing to rise.
7: ABC's Matt Rivers reporting from Amman, Jordan. Cyclosporiasis cases are growing across the country. ABC's Andrew Dimbert says the CDC is now adding more states to the list of those impacted by the outbreak.
10: The outbreak epicenter linked to shredded lettuce from Mexico served at Taco Bell is now expanding. 4 states were added, making it a total of 9. Most of those cases, more than 8,000, are in Michigan, and there have been about 160 hospitalizations. No one has died. The lettuce was distributed by Taylor Farms and sourced from central Mexico. Late Friday, Taylor Farms announcing it had suspended all production from that region.
7: And at least one person.

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1: Winds will be south-southeast at 4 to 8 miles per hour. Clouds a shower this evening. Fog late tonight, low 59. Partly sunny, warmer, more humid tomorrow. Afternoon, evening thunderstorm in spots. High on Sunday afternoon at 82. I'm AccuWeather forecaster Steve Williams on WSVA.

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1: WSVA's local AccuWeather for Harrisonburg and the Shenandoah Valley. Intervals of clouds and sun, shower and spots this afternoon, high 75. Winds will be south-southeast at 4 to 8 miles per hour. Clouds and shower this evening, fog late tonight, low 59. Partly sunny, warmer, more humid tomorrow. Afternoon, evening thunderstorm in spots. High on Sunday afternoon at 82. I'm AccuWeather forecaster Steve Williams on WSVA.
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3: 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I know that probably shocks you.
4: What?
3: Yes.
4: Didn't you camp like one time and then never again?
3: Yeah, I'm not a camper.
4: And that was like even glamping. I wasn't even really camping.
3: I mean, I was staying on the roof of the Beverly Hills Wilshire Hotel.
4: Yeah, that's not camping.
3: In a tent.
4: Not camping.
3: Okay. But if you are a camper, are you a camper?
4: Yeah, we go camping all the time.
3: Okay. Have you ever used Camp Flare or Camp Scanner?
4: No.
3: Okay. This is actually really good. You know, fully booked campgrounds are only sometimes half full because people cancel, life happens. And those slots open up quietly when no one's watching. So there are these campsite alert tools that will do this job for you, like 24/7. Campflare.com scans national parks, state parks, national forests, and texts you the moment that a spot opens up.
4: Is there a fee for this service?
3: They're going to charge you, but it's like $15. Camp Scanner does the same thing, but for recreation.gov. And so, again, the two tools, Camp Flare and Camp Scanner. You know, Barry owns four tents.
4: Okay.
3: He does. He uses the four different times. Don't make me laugh. He uses each tent at a different time of year.
4: Oh, does he?
3: Yes. Okay. Like, you know, in spring, he uses the jazz tent.
4: The jazz tent?
3: In summer, he uses the pop tent.
4: Okay.
3: In autumn, he uses the classical tent. And in winter, he uses the disco tent. Oh, God, I am so funny. Alex in Vancouver, Canada. Hello there, Alex. Glad to have you with us. Now, this looks like an interesting, it says Meta glasses and social media. What is up with that?
5: Well, I just wanted to know, to start, what are your thoughts on Meta glasses? What's like secretly recording people specifically? What are your thoughts on that?
3: I think it's horrible. I think that that somebody being able to record you, and I know that when you're out in public, there's no expectation of privacy and things like that. But
5: right.
3: if I'm being recorded, I at least would want somebody to say, hey, do you mind?
5: Yeah, exactly. Me too. I agree fully.
4: Is it that secret, though? I mean, with the Meta glasses, isn't there an indicator when it is recording?
3: Oh, you know what? There's a little LED light that's invisible in sunlight.

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5: Okay.
4: And I was like, oh, I can't see where it is. And I was so afraid that like one of the dogs was going to lick it up. So I fired up ChatGPT and I put it in camera mode. And I said, find my earring on the floor. And I walked all around and he's like, I think I see it. And I was like,
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7: From ABC News, I'm Mike Dabusky. Maine Democrats have a new Senate candidate aiming to take on Republican Susan Collins in the fall. The party was forced to hold a last-minute convention after Graham Plattner suspended his campaign amid a growing number of sexual misconduct allegations.
8: Jackson almost immediately entered the race to replace Plattner. He just gave his official acceptance speech, now kicking off what is expected to be a very busy next few months. Big picture, the stakes are high, not just for Maine, but nationwide. Democrats need to pick up 4 seats to flip the Senate.
7: ABC's Christiane Cordero. Nearly 260,000 people in southern Europe are being told to evacuate right now as strong winds and dry conditions lead to an increased wildfire threat there. One person is confirmed dead in Spain, where a state of emergency has been declared. And that's not the only country being threatened. France also feeling the heat.
9: Some areas did have cooler temperatures and crews were able to get some of these fires under control. But France, they're expecting another heat wave next week, which will do absolutely nothing to help this situation, and it's the reason why people have been told to shelter in place, or we have seen those mass evacuations called.
7: ABC's Marcus Moore reporting from the Foreign Desk. Meanwhile, in the U.S., millions are under heat advisories as well. ABC News meteorologist Samara Theodore has the latest.
10: Things are heating up in Dallas, Texas. Heat index values, what does that mean? That means it's going to feel like 106 degrees in Dallas, Texas today. Meanwhile, in the state of Florida, temperatures are also feeling like the triple digits, and it's pretty much the whole state at this point, from Tallahassee to Tampa, Jacksonville to Miami. Get ready for that heat.
7: And health workers at an Ebola treatment center in eastern Congo are on strike today as the number of confirmed cases in that country of that virus nears 3,000. 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
2: Thousands of students are taking to the streets in India, marching on parliament in what they're calling the cockroach movement. ABC's Guy Davies has the story.
3: India's Gen Z has found a peculiar new mascot, the cockroach. Supporters of the Cockroach Janta Party, or CJP, have been camped in New Delhi's Janta Manta Square for weeks calling for government reform. It all began when India's Chief Justice allegedly compared groups of unemployed young people to pests and cockroaches.
2: The U.S. Department of Agriculture has decided to open the southern border to cattle migration, with experts hoping it could alleviate high beef prices. That border was closed due to the emergence of the New World screwworm. Peptides are the latest wellness trend, and now a federal panel is taking steps to make them more accessible.
4: You've probably heard about peptides, but if you've wondered what they are...
5: This isn't something new. Our bodies make thousands of peptides all the time, such as insulin and other hormones.
4: That's ABC medical contributor Dr. Alok Patel. A two-day hearing of an FDA panel led to six peptides approved to be legally made by compounding pharmacies. As to what they could do...
5: And regarding if they're safe and effective, short answer... We don't know, and we don't really know, because a lot of the evidence and data is based on anecdotes.
4: Powell's recommendations are not binding, but Health Secretary Robert Kennedy Jr. supports making peptides more accessible. Brian Clark, ABC News.
2: If approved, a doctor would still need to prescribe their use. I'm Mike Dubusky, ABC News.
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8: WSVA's local AccuWeather for Harrisonburg and the Shenandoah Valley. Rather cloudy tonight, mild with the low of 64. Then Saturday, clouds and sun, a shower in spots for the afternoon. A high, only 74, so cool for late July. Partly sunny, more humid with an afternoon and evening thunderstorm in spots Sunday, the high up to 80. Clouds and sun, an afternoon thunderstorm Monday with a high of 82. I'm AccuWeather meteorologist Jason Caterina on WSVA.
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10: 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I'm Eric G. John Dudley is out on assignment, but sitting in the co-host seat today, we got Wendy Glaser. Wendy, hey. Welcome back on the show again.
11: Hi, so nice to see you, Eric. I'm so excited to be here. It was nice of John to approve me as a stand-in for a short while.
10: Yeah.
11: I'm excited for you to get to talk to Carrie Arnold, the lighting designer I get to do so much work with here locally.
10: This is going to be a lot of fun because all you guys out there that are normal listeners of the show, you know, you've heard Wendy and her interior design firm and stuff that she does out there with Wendy Glaser Interiors. And now we

0: got lighting in the house. Carrie Arnold, welcome to the show.
1: Hi, I'm so happy to be here. Excited.
0: We were talking right before we hit record here, and I tell you what, lighting is one of the most misunderstood in your home. And I'm talking just between the contractor and the electrician many times. There's so many times that I'm seeing a house getting framed up and I'm talking to a client and they're like, oh yeah, the electrician's just going to come in and put in the 6-inch can lights. And I'll be honest, if I never saw a 6-inch can light for the rest of my life, I'd be kind of happy because there's better options.
1: Great. Totally unnecessary. Misguided and unnecessary and not on purpose. People are a little slack because the times that people actually think about lighting in their lifespan in a context of, oh, now's the chance that I can do something about it, they don't know where to start or even are aware of what's possible for them or the questions to ask. And unfortunately, the lighting industry and the lighting technology has shifted so much over the past 2 decades that even if somebody knew a little bit about it 10, 15, 20 years ago, it's a totally new world. And that applies to contractors and electricians. Some of them just don't keep up to date with every twist and turn in the industry. So it can be a challenge.
0: And as Wendy probably will say, I always say this with my clients that rarely is the electrician the lighting designer as well. So that's why you need to bring in the experts for this. It's just not the case. And this is my most hated, and I don't like to talk about things I hate, but this is one of them. Well, we've always done it that way for 30 years. I'm not changing it again. And my thing I always throw out is, well, you've been doing it wrong for 30 years. Why don't we stop that now?
2: That's right. It's interesting, Eric, because I imagine if you and Carrie were on a job site together doing a project, the experience you would have would be a little bit different than it is when Carrie and I are on a job, because typically the electricians are men, and electrician that you're speaking of, the guy who's done it the same way for the last 30 years, it's so hard to win them over. It's so hard to explain, no, I want to collaborate with you. I have this extremely knowledgeable person that I get to work with, Carrie Arnold, and we have these neat ideas and we're so excited to do it with you and to give you the credit at the end and all, but oh, it's like so threatening. And I don't understand why, because it makes such a huge difference when the lighting is right, when the color temperature is consistent, when you can dim it from anywhere. I'm really jealous because Carrie just put this really cool thing into her house on the switches where she has control from her phone or the switch itself. And there's scenes and all these great things because there are way too many switches in this new house. And I'm desperate to try it, but I know that I'm going to talk to an electrician.
0: Yeah.
2: So I'm just going to try to make Carrie some fancy dinners and have her come over and do it for me.
0: It's not that hard, right, Carrie? It's really not that hard to go back and
2: read. I get intimidated clients do.
1: I would add to what Wendy is saying, where sometimes you're really trying to hold your own against the contractor, the electrician, what have you. I'm in a unique situation where I deal with lighting design and lighting projects, but also I own a lighting store. And yeah. So sometimes we slip into a project because we're brought in by the designer, the electrician, whatever. But oftentimes it's because it's the homeowner that comes in and starts talking to us first. And then their eyes are open to all of the things that they either A, should have done, or hopefully still have a chance to do. But they get excited.
0: Yeah.
1: About having some really awesome lighting in their house. And then they're intimidated because then they have to have that conversation with the installer. And I feel like I often have to run interference with that customer and say, hey, I don't know your electrician, but I'm happy to talk to them. I'm happy to have them come in and show them the product, walk them through it. Because if we don't get those people on board, it's never going to happen. And it's come to the point where the homeowner will purchase product because they understand what they're supposed to do with it. But then it comes back because their installer says, we can't do this in your home, which is

0: very frustrating.
1: Yeah, I had a distinct advantage of being the 6 foot tall bearded tattoo guy with the electrician to go, well, we can either collaborate or I'm going to give you a plan that you're going to have to follow. Would you like A or B? And that's, you know, and
2: someday that's Eric's how it went. Come on job sites with me. I know it.
1: We could do this the easy way or we could do this the hard way. And I'd really like to do it the easy way. But if you want it the hard way, we could do it that way. You know?
0: Yeah. Well, Wendy and I have had a few of those situations on her projects where we've had to do a little
1: intervention.
2: It's funny because now it's people that work with me regularly will say, I knew we were in trouble when your smile got bigger. It was coming. I'm not going to be deliberately mean or impolite or insulting, but I'm also not going to back down because the benefit of having Carrie execute a lighting plan in a home or in a commercial space is so significant to me and to the ultimate outcomes that I'm hoping to achieve in these projects. It's worth a few moments of tense exchange because without that kind of design and that kind of knowledge, it will not turn out the same. Yeah. It's just been so much fun to see all the wild things that we've been able to do with lighting that we never thought we could, because it's not really, I've learned this from Carrie, it's not really so much about the fixture anymore. It's about where we can place the light that you may not even notice it's there, but this huge change that comes to pass. And it's nice because as a designer, I can't know everything about everything. So I get to know experts about their specific areas. And it's been so much fun working with Carrie that way, because it's just, it's completely transformed my business and my work, honestly. I mean, the last 5 jobs I've won major ASID awards for, been the lighting designer. And I don't think that's an accident.
1: Yeah.
2: I know it's true. And so for designers that want to listen to your podcast, or homeowners that want to listen, they really need to understand that a lighting designer is probably your best friend in this renovation.
1: In my Absolutely. Because that contractor, that electrician, and there's plenty of great electricians out there. I want to make sure and say that. There's a lot of
2: them. They are,
1: exciting. Cool. We're going to have some fun. There's a lot of those out there as well. So I don't want to be bashing on electricians here. But at the same point, you know, if you get the main contractor, the general contractor on board, then the electrician will kind of fall into line that maybe is pushing back a little bit. But lighting has changed so much. Just in, you know, the 70s, we had recessed can lights. And okay, is it that square 60s one with the little thing that hangs down 6-inch can light with a 100-watt bulb in it? You know,
0: I think we're really starting to see some changes in the approach that people are taking to a designer high-end lighting scheme. You know, we've been in a multi-decade trend of having recessed lighting everywhere in every room, and it's just almost not necessary. And we're looking for more unique lighting schemes, and it comes at a time when there's ever more options available for architectural lighting.
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6: 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Now let's get back to talking lighting design with Carrie Arnold.
7: And Wendy and I have done some projects together where we've used a lot of the mud-in products. Mm-hmm. We're doing a lot of specialty indirect lighting. Coves, backlighting of things. And if you put recessed lighting over the top of all that, you're just going to blow it out. And one of 100%. The things that people often don't understand about a lighting scheme is that it relies so much on contrast. Having good lighting doesn't mean that you have the same lighting level everywhere in a room. Who wants a spotlight recessed can sitting over their sofa, shining on the top of their head while they're trying to relax? Nobody wants that.
8: It's like, you must talk. We need to get your information.
7: Yes. And it's almost like you want people to think of somewhere that they've been, that they've really enjoyed the feeling of the room. Like, how did it feel warm and inviting? And if you're not trained to really look around and notice what that looks like in the room from the lighting perspective, it's hard to replicate that. It's such a hard message to get across, especially in a world where people are putting these pancake disc lights in everywhere.
9: Oh my gosh.
7: They should be illegal. People Preach. Say, well, they're cheap and easy to install. Okay, well, that's great. In your high-end remodel or new construction, what else are you putting in that building that's cheap and easy to install?
8: Why don't you just, if you're looking for cheap and easy to install, just go buy the yellow job site lights that string around the house and just go with that. I mean, why not? And you can move them around where you need them.
7: That's for the man cave.
8: Right? But, you know, it's funny. And I, a couple of years ago on my house that I just sold this last October, I went in and said, you know, LED strip light underneath the top edge of the leading edge of my stairs, and I had a contemporary staircase that completely changed that great room and the lighting in there just from staircase lights.
7: Beautiful. Oh, it's a big deal.
8: And it took a little work because there's so much framing around there, but I retrofitted it, made it work, took a lot of time to do it. I was replacing the stair treads at the time, so it worked

0: out well.
1: Oh, perfect.
0: But, you know, so I was like, all right, we can do this. And it was a game changer. And then in the middle of the night, if I had to run downstairs to get something out of the fridge, those lights were always on. I never turned them off because it was just that that glow was so awesome. And it was such a different light.
2: Yeah. I have a similar story. I live in a house that's almost 100 years old. And I've lived here 25 years. Nice. And during COVID, one of our COVID projects was we finally had the house rewired because we were convinced it was probably going to burn down. Yep. And we took out all the old knob and tube. And so I was finally able to add lighting and lighting controls to this house that I simply didn't have the wiring, and some very small recessed lights and cabinet lighting. And I did the warm dimming, and I had a lot of fun planning it out. My husband was like, "What the heck are you doing, lady?" But he just said, he's like, "Just tell me what button to push." That's all I want to know. But it's like a whole new house.
0: Yeah.
2: Totally different experience being in this home with good lighting versus, you know, pretty much nothing. So,
0: yeah,
2: it's unbelievable what lighting can do. And it's exciting when you can find ways to get others excited about it.
1: The very first time I get to meet a client in their home. So, you know, you have a phone call and then you go and you meet with the client for the first time. Initial consultation is what we call it. I bring up Carrie. And I say, this is if the scope makes sense. This is a beautiful project. You want to accomplish a lot in here. I recommend that we also include the services and the talent of Carrie Arnold, because she's going to see things about the lighting that none of the rest of us will. And it will be worth your time and investment. And they immediately say yes. And right off the bat, before I even get a contractor in this space. So what's so nice is, the team has really gotten to know this is just what we do. We always use Carrie as a lighting designer. I mean, I'm a designer, but it's an umbrella. And then all these great people get to come in and work. And the benefit is so huge. And the way even honestly that it photographs at the end for a portfolio or for award submissions makes such a huge difference. So I think a lot of it too is as designers, how do we just set up our lighting designer friends for success from the very beginning? And it just becomes a natural part of the conversation. This is how we get you to the goal that you have in the most effective way. And it's actually going to save you time and money. So it's been really effective. And I'm really, really thankful for the opportunity to do that.
0: And depending on the client, right, Carrie? I mean, somebody that's doing a budget thing, they could go in with a Lutron Casita system out there and it will be easy to run. It will work on their app. It'll be good. But then you've got all the other stuff like Savant and all the other higher powered smart home tech just in controls, let alone the lighting.
2: Yeah. When we work on a big project where they're using a Crestron or a Control 4 or something like that, all that gets pushed to the integrator, but we still need to communicate so we all know what we're trying to accomplish together. I tend to work with the systems like the Lutrana or the Legrand Netatmo, the Adorn system, use that. And those are more of the systems in which the homeowner owns the technology in the end. Yep. And really all you have to do is get in there, set it up, explain to them how it works, and they can call you if they're needed. But once you get them set up with a basic framework and some scenes and understand how it works, they're good to go.
0: It's bulletproof. It just really is. Once you get it going, it's really homeowner friendly for that.
2: Yeah, for sure. For sure. People don't know it exists. It's surprising when you're in an industry and you deal with these products every day, whether it has to do with the tape lighting or recessed lighting or lighting controls. When somebody comes into our lighting showroom and they're embarking on a remodel and you ask them, "Oh, what are you doing for your switches and dimmers?" They don't know. They blank.
1: What do you mean? Is this another detail that you didn't think of?
2: What lighting are you using? I don't know. Shock at how many times you have somebody come in and you start talking to them and you start asking them these questions and you find out, oh, they're doing

0: $6,000 kitchen remodel, and they have 4,000K disc lights in their ceiling.
1: Oh. I want to be an office complex.
2: Oh, Harry, we have to tell Eric about that job. Eric.
1: Okay.
2: I was working for a couple. They bought their dream home that we were going to renovate top to bottom to make it perfect for all the things. And they have a commercial industrial business and a relationship with an electrician for that business. And he was a very nice person. And we talked a lot. And he knew that we were working with Carrie. But every once in a while, he'd like to jump ahead. And one time he jumped ahead in the family room.
1: Oh, no.
2: And he put in 28 six-inch recess cans.
1: That's a lot of drywall work to fix.
2: I know. And they were 4,000.
1: Oh. 4,000.
0: It was a vaulted ceiling with beams.
1: So now you had directional light to the middle of the room crossing over each other.
2: And the homeowner walked me in and said, "Wendy, we did this room by ourselves. What do you think?"
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10: News. I'm Mike DeBusky. Today, Maine Democrats officially nominated Troy Jackson to replace Graham Plattner as their candidate in this fall's Senate midterm. Jackson is a former state lawmaker who supported Plattner before Plattner suspended his campaign amidst a series of sex scandals. Wildfires are raging across southern Europe, with now more than 250,000 people under evacuation orders. ABC's Marcus Moore.
11: In France, more than 50,000 acres have burned so far, doubling in size in just a day. The biggest fire burns towards Bordeaux. Smoke already seen over the city, as residents and tourists across the popular vacation region have been forced to flee.
12: There's nowhere to go. The roads are shut. The police told me to stay.
11: Tennessean Rebecca Pappen and her two children on vacation in nearby Viscarosa. Fast-moving flames made it too dangerous for them to leave.
10: And at least one person was killed in Spain on account of the fires. This is ABC News.
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14: WSVA's local AccuWeather for Harrisonburg and the Shenandoah Valley. Clouds and a shower this evening. Fog forming late tonight, low 59. Winds will be light and variable. Partly sunny, warmer, humid day tomorrow. Afternoon, evening, thunderstorm in spots, high near 82. Clouds and sun on Monday. An afternoon thunderstorm, the high Monday, 84. Sunny breaks, a heavy thunderstorm Tuesday, the high 88. I'm AccuWeather forecaster Steve Williams on WSVA.
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0: It was a vaulted ceiling with beams.
1: So now you had directional lights in the middle of the room crossing over each other.
2: And the homeowner locked me in and said, "Wendy, we did this room by ourselves. What do you think?" And I thought, "Oh, dear God in heaven, please don't let me say something I'll regret forever. Please tell me no, what to say." So I asked a series of questions like, "Oh, well, I can see that having good light and seeing clearly is very important to you in this space." I'm so proud of that question.
1: There we go.
2: Is that true?
1: Yeah.
2: And then I said, he said, I did have it done by a professional electrician. And I said, "I don't doubt that. And how do you know that electrician? Through the business?" "Well, yes." I said, "So he lights the industrial spaces for all your workers?" "Well, yes." "I get it." I said, if that's what we were doing, I would support this 100%.
1: Yeah.
2: "But I don't think your wife is going to want her friends and family to see every little detail of every little thing for now until eternity."
0: Uh-huh.
2: "There's so much light in here and it's going to blind you and you're going to get depressed because it's going to be oppressive." But oh my gosh, Eric, I had to exercise so much control. And this is before I understood that I needed to take a beta blocker. My whole face just It's like, "Oh, I know your tell, Wendy. You turn red when you're frustrated." I said, "Well, I still behave myself. You don't want to know what would happen if I blew up."
0: "You did good.
1: You did great.
2: I will go to my grave remembering that day because it was so crazy."
1: Yeah.
0: He understood the error of his ways in the end, though.
1: That's good.
2: But yeah.
0: Because he called me back for more lighting advice.
1: There we go. That's the key right there.
0: I have another interesting little anecdote. A homeowner came in and they wanted to do under cabinet and toe kick lighting. And I said, "Oh,
1: why?
0: Is that right?" And they said, "Yes." Their contractor accompanied them to our store. And he said, "Yeah, I put in 5,000 K down lights and we got it nice and bright and white." "Oh, what color are the cabinets?" "They're white." "Oh, okay.
1: They're blue now."
0: I said, "Well, let's put together an estimate for you. But unfortunately, the best I can do is 4,000 K. That's as close as I'm going to be able to help you with." "Well, that'll be good enough." And so I learned who the cabinet guy was, and he was going to be part of installing making sure that the things fit under the cabinet. So after they left, I called him up, and we've done many other projects together with Wendy involved. And I called up the cabinet guy and I said, "Hey, you know, so-and-so just came in and he goes, "Oh, they're my neighbor." I said, "Oh, okay."
1: Okay.
0: I said that, "Well, she and her contractor came in and they want to put under cabinet lighting and toe kick lighting in that's 5,000. And he said, "Oh, no." I said, "You know, I showed them all the examples. I explained everything to them, but they just weren't having it. Do you think you could call her and just talk to her about it?" And he said, "Sure, I think that's a good idea," because I figured maybe he had a better rapport with this.
1: Yeah.
0: With these people. So he did. And the next day she came back in by herself this time and said, "I'm ready to buy." And I said, "Did, you know, the cabinet guy call you?" And she goes, yeah, we talked about it, but I really want to keep it the same. And I said, "Okay." So we went ahead and ordered it for her, but I made her

0: unit. And I'll say, okay, well, you know, I know you spent a lot of money on your slabs, on your mm-hmm. custom cabinetry. If you spend $1,500 more on your kitchen lighting, that is a drop in the bucket, and your lighting is going to be 10 times better. I mean,
1: absolutely.
0: Just upgrading just a little bit makes a huge difference.
1: Carrie, my trick for people that do that, and I've had multiple ones, including one of the contractors I worked with, I went over to his house, and that dude, he liked 5,000 Kelvin for everything. His house, and that's just his thing. And I'm like, I'm in your house, and it doesn't look good. But he also knew for clients, that was his style, and he really knew the clients wouldn't. But I had somebody, it was the same thing. And I'm like, this is going to look horrible with the colors we've done, the kitchen. And so I snuck in the color changing on the app and didn't tell them that I was putting in so I could change the color temperature on the light. And so I just didn't tell them I did it. I just put it in there. I just put the added controller in there for that light system. Then when I got the phone call, I went, well, let me come out and take a look, because I had a feeling that was going to happen, that we talked about it. And I went out and it was dialed in perfectly. That looks horrible. They went, all right. You put the phone on your app on your phone, right? All right, let me take a look at that. And I get into the back of it and changed it to, I put it to 2,800. And they went, oh, that's amazing. And I'm like, save. Wow. All right, there you go. And was it sneaky? Yes. Did they pay a couple extra $100 for it? Absolutely. Did I save them another grand or two changing it out and putting another system in? Yeah, I did.
2: That's your job.
1: Yeah, I just kind of went, this is going to bite me later. I know it. I know they're going to hate it. And I just made it so I could change it.
0: So smart.
2: I'm going to write that one down and take it to my next job.
1: Sometimes those like little things, if the lighting supports it, it can make it a little bit easier if you do it that way.
0: Yes.
1: So,
0: yeah.
1: And then Carrie, one thing I want to talk about here, because I know it's so important. Someone that is 60 years old sees light so different than somebody that's 25 and the light they need in a workspace. Let's talk about that a little bit, because we see so much multi-generational housing. And for someone that's in there, maybe cooking in the kitchen or in the bathroom, their light needs for what they perceive is way different. Let's talk about that.
0: Yes. Okay. So as you age, little layers develop on your lens in your eye, like layers of onion skin. And so you need more light and you need a little bit whiter light. So because that your vision yellows a little bit, you know, and you talk to anybody that's had cataract surgery and
1: yes,
0: clears that up too.
1: Yep.
0: So when you're talking about the aging eye, you do need more light. You need a little bit whiter light. You don't need 4,000K.
1: No one needs that.
0: But you need whiter light. You need good contrast, meaning if you have a flooring change or a step down or something like that, that's where the lighting can play a big role so you don't trip. Because subconsciously, when you see a contrast change, when there's a floor change, your body just knows what to do unconsciously. Mm-hmm. And then you have to pay a lot of attention to your fixture locations, and you have to pay attention to glare.
1: Yeah.
0: So you're just like when you get older and you need cheaters because your depth isn't adjusting as it should be. Your pupils don't dilate and contract as fast as they used to. So if you have a fixture with a lot of bright, clear light bulbs at your bathroom vanity, or you have 100-watt equivalent clear light bulb at your front door, at your garage, as you're looking at that light, your pupils are getting smaller and reacting to that glare, and you can see less overall. You know, from a practical sense, you just need to make sure that people have good task lighting where they need it, and good contrast, and just a little bit more. By contrast, I don't mean that you have areas of your room that are dark, but that you have areas that are for sure a lot brighter in your kitchen, in your bathroom, next to your reading chair, next to your bed, etc.
1: And by the way, I want to throw this out to the universe for all of the restaurant commercial designers out there. If you have built-in seating, whether it's a bar or built-in booths, can you please just put under cabinet lighting under that so I can read the menu instead of having to get my phone out to do it? Around

0: On the House, we'll be right back with more from Kerry Arnold.
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0: for a designer out there and for people, that is that thing that takes your project from a 7.5 to a 10. Is the lighting that you don't even know. It's the stuff you don't notice and the great lighting you don't notice, but it looks magical.
1: Yeah. Yeah. My brother recently did a bathroom remodel and is now doing a kitchen remodel with the kind of a design build company, and they do all in a package. And I've really tried to reach out to this company and try to put something together because both, they do great work. And the benefit is that they get in and they get out, but their lighting is just bottom of the barrel. He says, I'll use everything about your service except for the lighting. Oh. And it'll living room. Oh. You're over the table and that's your chandelier lighting. No. You put your, you know what I mean? That's it. That you can light. And so they want to make sure, is this a ceiling fan bright enough for my room? Oh. And you're like, well.
0: I'm shuddering.
2: Let's talk about lighting layers.
0: Let's dive into that. Yeah, you're so right.
2: Yes, lighting layers, like a good
1: lighting outfit. Layers. Mm-hmm. That is lighting 101 right there.
2: That's right. But yes. To clients who've never heard it before, it helps them understand how important it is. So again, like back to this house we just moved into, the lighting in the kitchen makes me so sad because there's no under cabinet lighting. There's no in cabinet lighting, like where there's glass cabinets. Mm-hmm. There's no above cabinet lighting where it doesn't meet the ceiling. So the only stuff there is really intense 6-inch down lights. And I didn't realize how spoiled I was in my other house. This little house was so well lit because Carrie is my friend. Mm-hmm. And now I walk into the kitchen in the morning and my husband's got every bright light on, and I feel like the world is coming at me because blue eyes actually register light in a totally different way than people with brown eyes. So he thinks I'm ridiculous, and I think he's way over the top. So, and never the twain shall meet. But yep. I can't wait for the day when Carrie comes and helps me figure this out, and Eric, our favorite electrician, gets in here and hooks it all up, because that day is going to be one of the happiest in this new house I've ever had. I can't wait. It's going to make a huge difference. But it's also kind of neat because I can share with clients firsthand the difference that it makes in your mood, in your perception of the space, in the look and feel of everything, where before I was spoiled and I really didn't understand how spoiled I was. So living without is good for you, except it makes you want to work a lot harder to get the things back that you love the most.
0: Okay. We're going to talk about some key things here, and watch these on your own time before our next meeting so you get to understand what we're going to do. And then all of a sudden you show the before and after on that in a 3 or 4 minute video, make it easy to consume. And now Carrie has a much easier job going in there.
2: Oh, I love that idea.
1: Before and after, I love it. That. Let's do it.
2: A marketing genius, our friend Eric.
1: Light layering is, you really do need some visuals, because you can explain to somebody that light, that the terminology ambient lighting, task lighting, accent lighting doesn't really mean much to people unless you show them. And sometimes those things overlap a little bit. So you do need those visual aids to more than words. And people, of course, learn in different ways, but You can show them a beautifully lit room and it looks beautiful. But if you show them the same room without all of those features, that's when it really makes a big difference.
0: Yeah. My store up the street from me here that just actually closed because it got bought out. But long story short, they had a great lighting lab in there. So I could go up there and say, okay, this is what 4,000 Kelvin gives you. This is what 2,800 gives you. What 6-inch can looks like. This is what a 2-inch can looks like. This is what toe kick lighting looks like. And you could tweak it around and people would go in the same room and go, oh, now I understand. And you could kind of show layers. And they had it for, 10 plus years in there. And it was really nice 7 or 8 years ago when I could really lean into lighting a little bit better because we had more options besides just halogen puck lights under a cabinet. Or the other option was, you know, using fluorescence. When I started my design career, that was the beast we dealt with.
1: Yeah.
2: No halogen puck lights. If they were too close to paperwork, it would set your house on fire.
0: Well, I had twice in my design career where people

0: were putting their butter dish up there and it melted the butter in the cabinet, and the whole stick of butter was on the cabinet countertop and dripping down off the wall cabinet because they had it in there. And I'm like, told you they were hot.
1: Well, in the mid 90s, I melted a hole in the top of my coffee maker with one of those things.
0: Yep.
1: So yeah, those are pretty hot.
0: They were pretty amazing. Hot.
1: Yeah. Gosh, it's been ages since I sold a puck light.
0: Yeah. I'm happy.
1: An LED puck light. People don't really use those anymore.
0: No,
1: they're not a thing. But the tape light, you know, and we have a lot of options that are kind of a pre-done modular LED systems that that are nice. But we do a lot of tape lighting and the channel and lens. People don't know.
2: True.
0: I'm a huge fan of the channel and lens.
1: Yeah,
0: it is so cool. You can machine that in, hide it, and you'll never see it until it's on, and then it just glows like magic.
1: That's right. And people think that LED tape lighting is LED tape lighting. It is not.
0: No.
1: Wendy's seen my little bag that I bring out when I go to a job site and I grab it and stick it in my car.
2: Kinds of tools.
0: I bought the $59 Amazon kit. It'll be great.
1: It's like if you bought tape lighting for $25 on Amazon. I have my own terminology for that because I call the products that I use professional grade, and it is.
0: Yep.
1: And it's not cheap, but it's going to last forever and ever. I call the cheap stuff novelty grade.
0: Smart.
1: Novelty grade.
0: Smart.
1: So this is the stuff that you give to your teenager to put around their room.
0: String around the room. Yep.
1: Or just like peel off that peel and stick on the back of your TV.
2: Yeah.
1: I call that novelty grade.
2: Yeah.
0: A couple of manufacturers here. There are some high-end appliance companies that we all know that are the leaders in the industry out there. And the LED lights that they use in their appliances, when I go to film, is absolute garbage with the flicker. I have to turn the lights off on their glass door refrigerators and wine because I don't want it to look like it's midnight in a dance club. It is when you put any kind of camera on it. And I'm like,
2: who knows how to swap that out? Find a kit, like make
0: there's got to be something. I see it. I'll walk into the house and go, oh no, we have those. Because I know it's going to be a challenge in there because I want to show it lit. So we end up turning the lights on. Off of in them and putting studio lights in their fridge or wine behind the door someplace to hide them just so we can make it look right. Because otherwise, it's not something you can correct in post because it's so random of a flicker. It's just garbage lighting.
1: Yeah. You can usually tell too when you have that really flickery, low level stuff. It used to be in residential lighting, it used to be a lot more common when LED lighting really first started coming on the scene. But you would, in fact, the first LED under cabinet lighting I had, you can see the flicker when you wave your hand under it or, you know, wave a pencil or something. It looks like a strobe light. And I had this lighting next to my kitchen sink. And you would use the water was moving and it looked like the water was under strobe lighting. Do you know what I'm talking about? That effect?
0: Yeah, but it almost makes it look like it's stopping for a second. Yeah, it's just messing with it.
1: Yeah, terrible. Terrible. Yeah. So that's the lighting they're using in the appliances.
0: Carrie, we are running out of time, so we could make this a 3-hour like Joe Rogan style thing and be diving into lighting. But I want to make sure and get in there. How do people find you? You know, people in your area or people outside there that are looking to jump in the car and cruise up and see you. How do people find you?
1: I have a lighting showroom. I'm third generation owner. My grandparents started the business in the 40s, so we've been around a long time. And I'm in Modesto. It's called Phillips Lighting and Home. PHILLIPS is how it's spelled. And you can find our website at phillipslighting.com. You can find me on Instagram at Phillips Lighting Modesto. And I'm pretty easy to find. Call me up, email me.
0: Very cool. Carrie, thanks for taking the time today. It is so great. I can't wait to do this again. I know Wendy is great at this. You're great at this. And I think it's just a great topic for people out there because nobody knows about this stuff when they start
1: projects. I'd love it.
0: Let's do it. Wendy, thanks for coming on again as well. Thanks for jumping into the co-host seat today. I appreciate it. And Wendy, how do people find you as well and your design company?
2: It's Wendy Glaister Interiors, GLAISTER. And you can find me on the web and on Instagram.

0: under that name.
1: Awesome,
0: thank you so
1: guys.
0: Much, Eric. And thank you so much, Carrie, for making time, because I knew that Eric would really love to meet you. And I'm really excited for all the things that people are going to learn by listening to this episode with the two of you talking about all of your fun experiences.
2: Thank you so much for inviting me. This was super fun.
1: Thanks.
2: Super fun. I'd love to do it
1: again. I'm Eric G. Thanks for tuning in next time.
3: 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The Constitution is clear. The federal government has limited, specifically enumerated powers. Decisions involving education, family, morality, health, and community standards are left to the states and to the people. 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Ignore federalism and local choice disappears. Peaceful disagreement becomes impossible, and the losing side has nowhere to go. America doesn't need Washington to settle every social dispute. It needs Washington to obey the Constitution. 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
12: This is the absolute honor of my life to accept the Democratic nomination for the U.S. Senate.
11: Troy Jackson there, accepting the nomination to be the Democratic candidate in the state's Senate race. He takes over from Graham Plattner, who suspended his campaign weeks ago due to multiple allegations of sexual misconduct. The White House is once again considering significantly expanding military action in Iran. ABC's Matt Rivers in Amman, Jordan, says tensions are now escalating across the whole region.
13: The Houthis said that they were going to impose what they called a maritime embargo on Saudi oil exports transiting the Red Sea down through the Strait of Bab el-Mandeb at the southern tip of the Red Sea. And

0: On Monday, an afternoon thunderstorm, the high Monday 84. Sunny breaks, a heavy thunderstorm Tuesday, the high 88. I'm AccuWeather forecaster Steve Williams on WSVA.
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2: 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I'm Eric G. Thanks for joining me today. Boy, we got a great show coming up today. 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You can find more about us there, social media, YouTube pages, all that stuff. John Dudley is out on assignment today. We're going to be talking about remodeling. What's going on out there? What is happening? Because there is so much going on across the country with remodeling that this is worth an episode for you guys. Prices are softening. We're seeing those material prices start to go down out there. And some of that is for a couple different reasons. We've seen some tariff talk going on with Canada. We'll see what happens there. I think that's going to be mostly dealing with automotive. But when we're talking our homes, we're seeing lumber prices stand down. There's not a lot of demand out there. So when we're talking remodeling, we're starting to see those prices soften just because, well, there's not a lot of stuff going on out there. We're starting to see in certain areas that remodeling has nearly stopped. And in other places, remodeling is really picking up. So it's really depending on where you're at in the country, you know, coast to coast. West Coast remodeling is definitely down. Certain places in the South are up. People on the East in certain places are cruising. So it's just depending on what's going on. So contractors, though, in many states across the country are back to answering their phones again. But here's the thing. If you're planning ahead for 2026 here and you want to have that new kitchen by Thanksgiving, that clock started this morning. And then, you know, we're going to talk today as well about design trends that are officially dead in 2026. And of course, the five cities where remodeling is on fire and five where contractors are looking for work. Now, the high rates have kind of frozen as far as interest rates out there for housing. So that really stopped some of the stuff that we were seeing out there a few years ago. So a lot of people now have been improving instead of moving. And I think remodeling is going to be outpacing new construction in 2026, probably in 2027, because the homeowners can tap that equity that buyers can't. You know, but we're seeing that cooling at the edges. I saw a study that said 67% of builders said May demand came in slower than expected, and some calling it the slowest spring in years. And so that's what we're seeing out there on the marketplace. So what do you do when you're wanting to start that project or you're thinking about investing back in the house? And I'm seeing that here in my area, for instance, where we're used to see in Washington and even California, we're seeing houses that were up on the market for 3 weeks are now sitting on the market for 3 months. And we're seeing different segments of housing that are just dying. Like here, the more expensive stuff because of tax rates going up and things like that. We're not seeing a lot of houses moving because I think there's more people selling than there are buying. Now, if you're a buyer, we're getting into a buyer's market in many places because now you can jump in and really save some money because now you're starting to see significant cuts on homes. And something that was, like I said, was out there for a couple of weeks and gone is now taking 3 months. And so that's really going up. Now, I wanted to talk here real quick about kind of the hot five and the cold five for remodeling out there. Hot, Austin, Texas, Raleigh, North Carolina, Nashville, Phoenix, Tampa could in 2026, these guys could be outperforming the national average on remodeling. You know, there's aging housing stock, you know, new owners renovating after purchase and aging in place demand. But the one thing that I'm looking at, each sale spawns a remodel, and then that turnover is remodeling fuel. Now, the cold markets that I'm seeing out there, out my area, San Francisco, Seattle.

Portland. It's brutal in these areas. Denver, Colorado is pretty soft. Even Miami, South Florida condos, insurance premiums and those special assessments are eating the money that used to become kitchens. Now, in San Francisco, Seattle, and Portland, I can talk specifically about this because this is in my neighborhood. So this is what we're seeing out here. We're seeing people spending money on things they have to have. If the HVAC system breaks, they're spending money on it. If the hot tub's broken, they might buy another one, but they're probably going to buy used instead of a new one. So we're starting to see that. I have contractors that I have known for 15 years that had two-year waiting periods all along the West Coast, and many of them are looking for work. And a few of my guys have went to places like Boise, Idaho, and other places just to find work. So we're really seeing this. This looks like right now in many of the areas on the West Coast. Is it a housing crash? No. But people are not spending money on remodeling, and that can be a tough one. So there's a lot of contractors that haven't had to market themselves for years, haven't had to pay for advertising, haven't had to do anything, that are now starting to take a look and go, we've got a problem. And how do we fix that? Now, this also means that if you're a homeowner in these markets where these things aren't going well, that you have got a great chance of getting remodeling done at a fair price because you've got people out there that are like, hey, I need this job. Let's get going. Now, here's the problem you have to watch out for in our remodeling market today. You don't want to be the guy that is funding somebody else's project to get finished. So you want to make sure that you're doing a couple things. This is when you see, when times come like this, and this is a cycle we see every handful of years, at least once a decade. What this does is it really tends to flush out those builders, remodelers that weren't really good at doing the business well. They were maybe the right-hand man for a contractor, and I'm going to go start my own business and do my own thing. That's good. But this is the time that these guys go, hey, you know, I'm going to go work for a contractor. I'm tired of not getting paid. And this is where that kind of flushes out. There'll be so many different real estate professionals out there. And all of a sudden, when things slow down, that's where those guys go, time to go get another job or go back to what I was doing before I got into real estate. So you're seeing the ones that were the fringe performers in the contracting and in the real estate market tend to go back. And this is kind of where we level the playing field out a little bit with this. And it's tough. But as a homeowner or even someone that wants to be a homeowner coming up, this is the time that you can start to get things at a better price than you could when they weren't worried about you shopping around because you got them locked in. It's really important for contractors to be working with those clients. And for you, if you're going to be doing a kitchen remodel, start with your designer, start figuring out what you want it to look like. And then once you get the design worked out, then you can start to get the bids. So if you're doing that master bathroom, the hall bathroom, the kitchen, start with the designer and get your design done first. Then you can start working on the other pieces to get through that. That's the right way to chase through this, and it's going to end up being a better project for you. That designer, once you have that, now you can go, hey, I've got the same plan, and I can shop it out to three different licensed, bonded, you know, professionals out there that can do the job. And then you'll get some real numbers on it. The biggest mistake is when people go to price out these larger projects. And what you do, you call up three people, they bring the designer out, you have three different plans of what they want to do, and you have three different prices, and it really tells you nothing. So you want somebody that's going to come out, give you a very detailed estimate. The perfect way to do this is to make sure that you got it where they're giving you allowances for it, so you can see what the line item numbers are. You want to know what the faucet and the sink and the knobs and the hardware and how many electrical circuits are coming in. You want to see that broken out pricing. And don't be afraid to pay a little bit for it. That way you're getting a really good number. And most contractors will give you the money back on that when you select the project anyway. Some do, some don't. But don't be afraid if they do, because that is a more common thing now than it ever has. Now, of course, there's Instabid out there. You've heard it on the show. There are contractors you're using out there to price out these things so quickly that you can do a lot of this beforehand.

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0: What's up? This is Sticks It In Ya.
1: And Satchel from Steel Panther. And you are listening to
0: Around the House with Eric G.
1: Yeah.
0: We love Eric G, and you should too.
2: Welcome back to the Around the House show. I'm Eric G. Hey, if you want to find out more about us, head over to our website. Check out our blog section over there where we're talking about wildfire smoke. We're talking about a whole bunch of different things over there. You can find that at aroundthehouseonline.com. Well, we're talking about remodeling in 2026 in this last half, and I wanted to talk a little bit about materials. We teased on it here in the first segment, but the honest numbers, here's the thing. Prices have been falling a little bit. Framing lumber has flattened. A year-over-year dip of about 2% that ended 9 straight quarters of annual increases. So futures have been bouncing around, and that's what people buy lumber at. That's going on 600s per 1,000 board feet in July. Far off of what it was. Geez, during the pandemic, it was twice that. Here's what I'm seeing, though, and this is getting interesting. U.S. sawmill output is way down for 2 straight quarters. And this is getting interesting because we're seeing some big yard shutdowns out there. What's the biggest one? Hardwood veneers. They've almost all closed up. The big companies are gone. So we're really seeing that where all of a sudden most of our hardwood stuff, I saw stuff on the East Coast closing. We closed ours out here on the West Coast. So we're really seeing that hardwood go down. And then even the softwood tariffs from Canada. And so that has really pushed a lot of the British Columbia mills to curtail or close. So commodity lumber is a decent buy right now. So if you're framing up the house, the OSB, plywood, that stuff is down. So we're seeing better rates on that. How that's going to go into 2027, I have no idea. When we see more places close, that's where I start to get worried because, one, that's hurting those communities. And second of all, that's not going to help the prices when we see these guys close because it's just making it so we have less supply, which isn't good for anyone. If you're doing some framing, that's good, but that doesn't help you when it comes to kitchen and bath cabinetry, when it comes to tile and all those other things out there. So we are seeing more production coming back in the United States. And so that's a win that we're seeing right there. So the real savings, the discount isn't at the lumberyard. It's in the labor market and the showroom. Appliances is a tough go. If you're working on that kitchen remodel, here's one thing you got to pay attention to. Look for the closeout sales if you're trying to save some money on it. Most, if not all, appliance brands have what they call MAP pricing. MAP pricing is what they do when they have a minimum advertised price. So that's why when you go on and you have a specific model of a refrigerator that's $1,099, you're like, why is everybody the same? It's because they're putting it at the minimum advertised price. It's almost like price fixing, but it's not. They all keep them at the same price to protect the dealer markups. But they can get away from MAP pricing when they do their warehouse sales or things like that. So pay attention to those sales around holidays or any of your local regional multi-location showrooms will have some sales like that, which can get kind of cool. So you can get some stuff that was out of the box, maybe it was damaged and they fixed it. And that can be a real one to save you some money on appliances. Because I tell you what, that can get really expensive quick. And pay attention to what you're getting. Model numbers make a difference on what features are there and others. And that's the one thing to take a look at when you're out there shopping. Now, don't be shocked that if they look exactly the same and maybe the model number between Home Depot and Lowe's are slightly different. Sometimes they will build special models so they don't get stuck in any kind of a price match situation. And then, of course, you've got your special buys as well. You'll see where appliance company or a big box retailer will buy those and then blow them out. And then those won't be part of MAP pricing many times because it's a special model number that no one has. And here's the crazy part. We're about 18 weeks to Turkey. We're starting to get towards Thanksgiving. So we want to make sure that we are getting these projects going. If you want to have it done by the holidays, you better have that designer meeting next week. Because here's the thing. If you're 18, 19 weeks till the holidays, now you're looking at it going, okay, some of these cabinet companies can take 6

0: 6 to 8 weeks to build cabinetry. If you're not dealing with a stock company, that's one that you should be paying attention to, because that takes a third to half of your lead time down for the holidays, that you've already got stuff ordered, ready to go and coming. And you don't want those guys starting the remodel until the cabinets show up, because I've seen that get burned many times. So that's a key right there. Now, if you're going to be buying cabinetry out there, there are some things that I want to talk about here real quick. If you're out shopping cabinetry, don't pay as much attention to price. Figure out what you're getting. The word custom means nothing when it comes to cabinet quality. And quite frankly, in some of the groups that I'm in, Ask a Cabinet Maker on Facebook, the biggest problems they have there are not from the Craftmades, American Woodmarks, Belmonts, or these guys, the big retail cabinet producers that you see in many of the stores out there or nicer showrooms. If you look at a brand, for instance, Craftmade, they do a nice job for a semi-custom cabinet. Their finishes are way better than probably 80% of the custom shops out there, because they use the latest technology. They're doing a sprayed on finish that's baked on. It's much more like an automotive finish than what you see. The biggest problems that I see out of custom cabinet shops are low quality finishes, or they ship them out raw and stain and paint them out in the job site, which is horrendous. I never accept that. If they're going to be painting them out there, which I don't believe in, but I get it, I want to see them at least be primed and sealed, because you know how wood reacts. If you're putting a cabinetry in a house that's getting delivered and they're painting and they're drywall and all this other stuff in there, that house is high humidity and you're going to have warped doors, cracked doors, all these issues with that. So cabinetry showing up on the job site always has to have some finish on it, period. Second of all, I want to make sure that they're not using a lacquer finish. There are so many different grades of finishes out there. There's stuff that you saw go on a 1957 Chevy back in the day when I was coming off the GM assembly line, and that was a lacquer finish. I'm not going to use that old technology going on something that's going to get used every day. The older finishes now are the conversion varnishes. There's the water-based urethanes out there that really do a nice job of finishes. And a lot of the water-based finishes are beautiful. And I like it when they're going through a flatline finish system. And these are like a big conveyor belt. And they've got an automatic spray head. It reads the panel or the door. And it sprays only where it needs to be. And it puts an even film across it. Does a way better job than what somebody spraying by hand is, because the computer can make sure it's putting the exact same level of finish upon things. So you're not going to have a light spot or a heavy spot. It's just going to be just right. And then seconds later, it's dry, because they're going to use either UV or heat to cure that. Number one, if they're going to make you something, you should have a whole set of drawings of your initial door sample and color and wood species that you're approving that you can hold on to, because I want them to make two of them, one for you, one for them. And if they're going back to finish it in the shop, it has to match that. And if it doesn't, they got to make it right. Round the house. Be right back after these important messages. Don't change that dial.
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3: ABC News, I'm Mike Dubusky. Graham Plattner's replacement on the Maine Senate ballot is Troy Jackson. Democrats officially nominating that former state lawmaker at a convention today. President Trump is considering even more military action against Iran.
4: After 2 weeks of relentless U.S. strikes on Iran, President Trump weighing whether to escalate the military assault.
5: We can even make it a heavier dose, and it's knocking out everything they have. Or there's a smarter strategy, and that's you make a deal.
4: Iran firing back, dismissing the president's remarks as bullying and saying it will not bow to force, pressure, or threats. The escalating rhetoric coming just days after the remains of four American soldiers killed in the war were returned to the U.S. Michelle Franzen, ABC News, New York.
3: High winds and dry conditions are making life difficult for fire crews in southern Europe. One person is dead in Spain due to the wildfires. This is ABC News.
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9: WSVA's local AccuWeather for Harrisonburg and the Shenandoah Valley. Clouds and a shower this evening. Fog forming late tonight, low 59. Winds will be light and variable. Partly sunny, warmer, humid day tomorrow. Afternoon, evening, thunderstorm in spots, high near 82. Clouds and sun on Monday. An afternoon thunderstorm, the high Monday, 84. Sunny breaks, a heavy thunderstorm Tuesday, the high 88. I'm AccuWeather forecaster Steve Williams on WSVA.
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11: Welcome back to the Around the House Show. I'm Eric G. Thanks for tuning in today. If you want to find out more about us or send me a message, head over to Around. We're just talking about working backwards from Thanksgiving, which is November 26th, I believe, this year. And if you're 6 to 10 weeks on a lead time, counters can't template until cabinets are set, then fabrication on top. You can really see a full kitchen of 8 to 12 weeks of construction after the cabinets land. So we're going to deliver those hard truths to you to make sure that you can get this project done. Now, here's the thing, too, and this is something for you contractors out there. This is that conversion moment. Here's the thing. The holiday countdown, the biggest time killer, isn't the construction. It's the 6 to 8 weeks that people burn going back and forth on budget before they even commit. If you're serious about getting it before Thanksgiving, you got to have a quick turn on this. So you don't have 6 weeks to wonder what it costs. Get numbers really quick. Get them this week. And John Dudley, my co-host, he has been working on that InstaBid program and out there for contractors that are just rolling out now. And I tell you what, that is going to change this. This is going to make it where you can jump on and get some quick estimates and understand what it's going to cost before people even come out. And that's going to be something that's really going to change how we

see construction out there. And it's going to really tighten up this schedule. That point of the first phone call of, hey, you want to come out and take a look at things, to, all right, kitchen's done, final inspection's done, and you're good to go. That's going to be something maybe next year that we're really going to see change, is how Instabid changes that timeline, because there won't need to be that 6 weeks of going back and figuring and pricing and back and forth. The biggest time suck is going to be just figuring out your design and the colors and stuff you want with the designer. But that's part of the process that has to have that human element in my mind. So this is really important when you're trying to stay on schedule. So kitchens, boy, you're up against it already. But here's the good news. Bathrooms, especially that tub to shower conversion, cabinet refacing and paint, countertop swaps, flooring, lighting, powder rooms, fireplace surrounds, interior paint, maybe that new mudroom refresh, that can be done before the holidays pretty easy. You're still going to have to get after it. Now, the bubble, yeah, full kitchens. But if you're going with it and you're getting stock stuff, easily can get it done. If you're dealing with more custom and a little bit higher end, yeah, that can take some time. So what's already done for this year that you're not going to get done by the end of the year? Additions, structural work, custom cabinetry and exotic finishes before the holidays. So that's really where you're going to be at. Now, the good news is if you're going to start this in January, now's a great time to do it. That's the pro move right there. And that's going to save you some time. And I tell you what, this is where I see people really get in their own way as far as homeowners getting through the process. You need to work out a schedule and you'll have to make decisions quick. And that's okay. You can do that. But you're going to have a good plan. And that's where that good designer comes in. For kitchens and bathrooms, I love finding a designer through the NKBA. I'm a certified kitchen designer through them. That is my education body that I work through to get my certification, the National Kitchen and Bath Association. And you can go over to nkba.org and find a certified kitchen and bath designer over there. I'm one of the old school ones because I got my certification back in 1999. And so they've renamed stuff. I'm kind of in the legacy group there of the old certifications. But now you can be a certified kitchen and bath designer. They've got certified master kitchen and bath designers. And so they've got

making those design mistakes that you go, oh my gosh, now we got to change this out. Or after I put the wrong color countertop in and it looks horrible. You're going to eliminate those needs and those messes, which can be really positive, and it's going to give the project someone else in there helping you manage it and go. Now, the other thing is, too, is I want to talk about real quick is making sure that you're not going to be your own general contractor. Now, if you're a retired general contractor, knock it out. Here's the problem for most working people. If you're going to be buying the plumbing stuff and then taking it to the plumber or take it to the house, you are now on call. If you picked up the wrong stuff or something is defective, that plumber's not going to run back to the plumbing store and swap it out without charging you for it. So if you're going to be your own general contractor and you're going to be trying to save money and buying the materials, one, it can hurt your chances depending on your state on warranty. Yes, they might only warranty the install and that's it. Now, if your plumbing company or your contractor bought the materials and they're putting it in there, now that's going to be covered all under the contractor's warranty. So now it's going to get the full warranty. So sometimes people say, I'm going to save money and I'm going to buy the stuff myself and give it to the contractor. That can be a huge mistake for a homeowner because here's why. Many times that contractor going into a wholesale plumbing store, they're going to give them 20, 30, 35% marked off the price. That's great. Now, it has to go through their books, so they're going to get taxed on it. So they got to make sure that they have that marked up. So now that 20, 25, 30% is going to get washed out and be about the retail price you're paying. So they can make their money and manage the project. So this is where the key is. Now, you're going to get yourself off the hook for having to be the runner when you're sitting down in a meeting at work and you get the text from the plumber going, hey, these parts are wrong. You need to go swap them out and they have them in stock and you run down there and go get it. Now you're paying the plumber to sit around for an hour while you get through your meeting to go get stuff. Guys, that's not a smart use of money. So be careful. Sometimes trying to save money can make it way more expensive. And that's where you're going to get burned on that. So sometimes saving money is the most expensive option. So that's going to be one that you really have to pay attention to. Now, the other thing that is the other one that I have to say is the kind of the wild card here is going to be permits. If you're doing structural permits, it could be something that's a week or two, or it could be something that's a month or two, and you just don't know. Look at California. You've got so many people that have homes they're trying to rebuild in the Pacific Palisades that are still sitting in planning for the next year or two as they're trying to get them built back up. So depending on your area, there could be a huge wait, or it could be something simple where your contractor goes up to the counter, buys a counter permit for the three new circuits you need to put in or five more circuits you need to put in for your kitchen remodel and a few little things like that and some minor plumbing changes, and they're in and out. Or it could be a whole big decision where you have to go through a big process to make sure that you've got that dialed in with your local building permit agency, whatever that is. Now, there are still some places in the U.S. that really are kind of the Wild West for that. But in most places, you usually have a state like Washington or Oregon where those permits are done off a state system, but they're done through your local building department at your county or city. Other places, it's all over the place. And some places, you don't even have to really get anything unless you're building a new house. A lot of remodeling permits don't even happen. So these are things to really pay attention. Know the rules in your area. I have seen people get arrested for breaking those rules. And was it overreach? Yeah, in my opinion, it was. But you know something? That could be crazy. And we don't want to see crazy when it comes to remodeling. All right, when we come back, I got some permit stories here for you that I'm seeing out there. We'll talk more about that when Around the House returns. Don't change that dial.

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3: 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It begins with you.

Now, here's the thing. We'll talk about some permit stories here in a minute, but I wanted to talk about this one. The hot or not trends that we're seeing for late 2026. All white kitchens are just on their way out for 2026. Design is moving forward. You know, we're seeing more layered, you know, spaces with deep greens, inky blues, soft taupes. Color is back in. You know, that millennial gray and cold minimalism fade is gone. That is, we're heading out of that one. That is, we are going the opposite direction to more cozy and lived in. So other stuff that I'm seeing that's not hot is the, you know, the word art decor, waterfall, everything. You know, it's the stuff that we're seeing that clients demanded 5 years ago that already date the house. The oil rub bronze finishes, the white oak with the black hardware is kind of on its way out. It's been done for way too long. So we're really seeing that stuff kind of come, just kick its way out the door. And like I talked about a few weeks ago on the show, when we see design trends hit, you know, Target, Home Depot, usually it's on its way out. So a couple of things that I'm seeing on the hot list. Curves and arches are big again. Curved showers, arched openings, barrel vaults, even fluted moldings are starting to come back in. Warm, layered color. That is big. Natural reclaimed materials, little art deco geometry with marble and metallics. Smart design for aging in place is massive out there for the multi-generational living. So I saw a study that had 66% of homeowners addressing special needs during bathroom remodels, whether it's a curbless shower, bigger doors, you know, like a 36-inch door going into all the rooms, wider walkways, easy reach storage. These are all things that we're seeing a ton of. Showers are going with full slabs inside there, or at least large format tiles, so you get out of the grout. That way, you've just got panels in the corners and you're good to go. That is the new way we're seeing things. A lot of the smaller tiles, not so much. We're seeing big stuff that's easy to maintain, easy to keep clean. And with the large format tiles, it can look like one big slab of marble. You can even go around and return it back into the sides. I did that on my shower a handful of years ago. I used slab porcelain. I did the whole back of the 5-foot wall of this shower out of one slab there. And then when it came around to the sides, that's what was cool, is when I came around the sides, I grain matched it and up on the ceiling because it was a steam shower. So that was huge. So those are things that we're starting to see there. Paint colors, you know, is easy because guess what? When that changes in a few years, you just paint again. That's an easy one. So these are all things that we're starting to see. And of course, we're starting to see some other trends out there where people are adding more health and wellness into their homes. They're dealing with wanting to make sure, especially with the wildfire smoke that we saw over the last few weeks across the country, that's going to be going on for another couple months, probably in many areas. I know we're just starting to get it here. This is one of those things that health and wellness, clean air inside your home is a big piece of the discussion. So we're seeing people maybe not spending as much on that kitchen remodel, but when the HVAC system stops working, they're not paying the $6,000 or $7,000 to put a basic new one in. I'm seeing them spend the $10,000 or $15,000 to put something in that's going to be efficient. It's going to put out way cleaner air through filtration or cleansers, and dehumidification in most places and humidification in those few places that need it. So we're really seeing that kind of stuff out there and really make a difference. And we talked about it the other day. I still think that many of the LVP, luxury vinyl planks, are on their way out. We had a pretty spirited debate on social media over those clips from when I had my friends from Treadline on the show. And I still stand by it. I think that that product is going to be decent in homes that, especially when it's glued down, in entry-level homes where you can't afford to put tile in there and hardwood's just not going to be fitting the budget, I get it.

for that. It's what frustrates me when I see a $900,000 or $1 million home with it all over the place. And you can just tell that the builder was getting, was saving some money on that one and not putting the right materials for that price of home out there. So that's something to really pay attention to in the value side of things. You know, for pets, I get it. Problem is, it's not waterproof. The water still goes down through it. It still makes it around the little snap click parts and around any other places. And then when you trap it underneath, especially in basement floors or a concrete floor, that's when the mold and mildew comes in there and you can have a very unhealthy home really, really quickly. And that's something to really pay attention to. So take your time on that one, guys. Do your planning on any of these projects out there and pay attention. When you're talking about HVAC systems out there, do some research on the brands themselves. There's a lot of great brands out there. There are some that were legacy brands out there that are having some reliability issues. And so do your research online, see what you're going to go with. And then if you're looking at HVAC or healthy air like that, one of those kind of places, do your research, make sure that you know what you're doing when you get into that. Because there is a lot of design that goes into that. And this is not where you want to find just the cheapest bidder. There are so many people out there. You got your truck in the truck HVAC guys. Go, oh, that was a 3-ton unit that was in there. We're going to put another 3-ton back in it. And then there's your HVAC professionals that are licensed or have been trained as a dealer from that main company. Like, for instance, like Carrier. And so they know that system backwards and forwards. And they're not going to fall for the trap that maybe the size before was wrong. Many times those systems have been absolutely designed wrong for heat load, where the heat load changed. Maybe it was in when they built the house or a lot of trees around there. And now those trees are gone from storms or they grew too big, or the other way where you had it. There was no shade and the trees are now bigger and now your heat load's different, or you've insulated or you put new windows in. So these are things you want to do. Too big can be just as bad as too small. So you want to make sure you got that size correctly so you're not cycling it and you can control the humidity. And a minute, you know, they say 80% of homes across the U.S. should have a dehumidifier. If you don't have one, just do this for me. Jump on Amazon or go down to your hardware store, get an air quality monitor, check your humidity in your house right now, see where you're at. And if you're above 60%, that's not good. You've got to deal with that because that's going to grow mold. And that's going to start rotting things out that you don't want to be dealing with. So that's the part right now. It gets expensive. But if you're going to deal with healthy home stuff, this is the way to do it. Be informed, know what you're doing, and then bring in the professionals that are not going to lay on what was done before. You want them to recalculate everything to make sure it's right. Because my house, well, it was done wrong before. And then we went in and fixed that stuff. And there's some great things you can do now out there too. You can go in and put in a zone system in many homes. If you've got a crawl space or a basement where you have access to those trunks that maybe go upstairs to the second level where the bedrooms are. I did a zone system in mine. So I had a 2-zone system. So I had upstairs in my full upstairs, I had a thermostat up there so I could keep the bedroom at a different temperature than downstairs. So in the heat going on, I could keep downstairs actually a little bit warmer and upstairs a little bit cooler, which again, with heat rising is a little bit of a battle, but it works for a comfortable home that you can have at night. When you're trying to go to sleep and it's hot as Hades out there and you're trying to get through the night. So if you want to be comfortable, take a look at that stuff. It is something that can add value. It is something there might be rebates for, especially if you've got an old system, there could be some savings out there. Especially if you're on the low income side, many states have programs for you that'll make this work for you. All right, guys, that wraps up my remodeling stuff here for late 2026, this last half of the year. All right, everybody, have a great weekend. If you want to find out more about us, make sure you follow us on aroundthehouseonline.com. Check out our 2 YouTube channels. We've got that. And if you're listening on the radio, make sure you catch the podcast player. We got about 2,000 episodes sitting over there.
that you can do a deep dive on just about any subject. And so you can search that as well. But you always catch the most recent show right on the radio.

0: 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We'll see you next week.
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0: 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I just want to warn you, traffic is tough out there.
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0: And the American Academy of Pediatrics finds the U.S. right now is experiencing its worst year for measles since 1991. I'm Mike Dubusky, ABC News.
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9: WSVA's local AccuWeather for Harrisonburg and the Shenandoah Valley. Clouds and a shower this evening. Fog forming late tonight, low 59. Winds will be light and variable. Partly sunny, warmer, humid day tomorrow. Afternoon, evening, thunderstorm in spots, high near 82. Clouds and sun on Monday. An afternoon thunderstorm, the high Monday, 84. Sunny breaks, a heavy thunderstorm Tuesday, the high 88. I'm AccuWeather forecaster Steve Williams on WSVA.
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3: One of today's biggest medical breakthroughs has an unlikely source. It's the venomous Gila monster. Scientists discovered in the 1990s that the slow-moving desert lizard saliva contains a naturally occurring compound called exenin-4, which closely mimics the human hormone GLP-1, which is responsible for regulating your blood sugar after meals. Unlike the body's own GLP-1, however, the Gila monster's version lasts much longer, making an ideal blueprint for new medications. The discovery led to the development of Exentide, which is the first FDA-approved GLP-1 medication for type 2 diabetes back in 2005. The success of that drug opened the door for today's widely used GLP-1 medications, including Ozempic, Wegovy, which are now helping millions of people manage diabetes and to lose weight. While the newest drugs are engineered from human GLP-1 rather than directly from the Gila monster venom, researchers say the original discovery of the lizard's unique saliva was a scientific breakthrough, and it launched an entirely new class of life-changing medications. It's a remarkable reminder that some of nature's most unusual creatures can hold the key to advances in human medicine. Another reason why it's important to protect our wildlife and environments throughout the world. 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I'm Gino Sassani.
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0: And once again, you're listening to Talkin' Pets, and we want to talk with you. If you've got a reptile question or a snake question, which I guess is a snake considered a reptile?
1: Yeah, it is.
0: It's a whole category, right? Mm-hmm. So, you know, with the Gila monster story, you were saying about it being venomous.
1: Yes.
0: What's the difference between poisonous, venomous? Is there?
1: That's a good question, because people mistake those all the time. Venomous means that it's something that it has, that it injects. It's a protein usually within a venom or within a saliva with the Gila monsters and other things. Whereas poisonous means it's poisonous to eat. Poisonous has to do with whether it's edible or not, whereas venomous has to do with something it can give you without you eating it.
0: What would you say would be the number one good reason for snakes?
1: Oh, the rodent population. National Geographic once did a study and found that one snake is responsible for there being 500,000 less rodents in the world, just one snake, because those rodents would have rodents and those rodents would have rodents. And they also extrapolated that one snake protects enough food to feed a human being from the time they're born to the

0: What creature makes that sound? If you know, give us a call at 818-818-6401. You'll find them on land and in water. 818-818-6401. That is the number. Once again, I'm John Patch.
1: I'm Gino Sasani.
2: And I'm Philip Staub.
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0: voted, and here they are, the Shenandoah Valley Best for 2026.
1: Hello, everybody in Radio Land. Danny Goodson with the Goodson Band. Thank you so much for voting for us. Hope to see you on the stage soon.
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0: I'm Mike Dubusky. Maine Democrats holding a special convention today and naming Troy Jackson as their candidate to take on Senator Susan Collins in November. Their first choice, Graham Plattner, suspended his campaign in the face of a growing number of sexual misconduct accusations. Jackson, a former state lawmaker and fifth-generation logger, spoke ahead of his nomination.
1: Power is never just given to working people. We have to band together and take it.
0: Ukrainian President Volodymyr Zelensky says today that he was directing his country's intelligence services to share information about Russia's assistance of Iran amid the U.S.'s ongoing war there. Zelensky will meet with President Trump at the White House on Tuesday. And police in Berlin have called off an LGBTQ pride parade after a vehicle apparently drove into a crowd of people. Authorities say several people have been injured. This is ABC News.
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10: WSVA's local AccuWeather for Harrisonburg and the Shenandoah Valley. Clouds and a shower this evening. Fog forming late tonight, low 59. Winds will be light and variable. Partly sunny, warmer, humid day tomorrow. Afternoon, evening, thunderstorm in spots, high near 82. Clouds and sun on Monday. An afternoon thunderstorm, the high Monday, 84. Sunny breaks, a heavy thunderstorm Tuesday, the high 88. I'm AccuWeather forecaster Steve Williams on WSVA.
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0: don't have a ton of them. I only have a few of them. But, you know.
1: We've had many eggs from that.
0: Yeah.
1: From that, excuse me, hen, I'm sure.
0: Yeah. And now she's gone. So I buried her.
1: So thanks.
0: We're going to go back. I think we're going back out to Phil. Are we going back out to Phil in Oregon? Hey,
1: again.
0: Phil. You going to try again?
2: Hey, I'm going to try again. I can't believe I got through again, but I think it might be an otter.
0: An otter. An otter.
3: If I wanted to talk to a vegetable, I would have bought one at the market.
1: I would have thought he gave that one away.
0: Sorry,
1: before, Phil. Sorry, man.
0: It's not an otter. Well, Phil tried a second time, but if somebody wants to try, 818-818-6401. Remember, I said they are the architects of the forest.
1: Yeah, that
0: I think that's a pretty good giveaway.
1: Yeah, it did.
0: 818-818-6401, and they sound like that. So I can give another clue. But
1: well, that I didn't know.
0: It would be too... I think the other clue I have for it would be too simple. But architects is, I think, pretty simple.
1: Yeah, that's...
0: But they sound like this. And it's okay. I'll give one clue, which I don't know if it'll be a giveaway or not. But one of their warnings to their other family members is a slap of their tail. So if they slap their tail, that's a warning that there's some danger in the area. 818-818-6401. 818-818-6401. Maybe we can make it real quick before the break and go to Steve. Steve, what do you think that creature is?
4: Well, when you said architect, I figured it was a beaver.
1: Yeah.
0: Congratulations.
4: I'm going to let you speak.
0: Go ahead.
4: That gave it away. But
0: yeah, it did. Yep. He must be on a card. Hold on, Steve, because we've got to take a break. But Sydney's going to talk to you. You can pick out what you want to go with. Once again, this is Talkin' Pets.
5: Malaria continues to be a significant public health issue, especially in Africa. In 2022, the World Health Organization estimated 608,000 malaria-related deaths, with 95% of those being traced back to the African region. Working with the Society of Family Health Rwanda and the Rwanda Ministry of Health, SC Johnson, makers of RAID, are bringing health posts that diagnose, treat, and prevent malaria to the most remote areas of Rwanda. Known as Closer to Care, this initiative has led to 76 health posts in the region and brought healthcare to over 1 million people. Since their introduction, Rwandans' average walk time to receive care reduced from 3 hours to 30 minutes, and Rwanda has seen mortality rates decrease 89%. For more than 60 years, SC Johnson has been demonstrating its leadership in insect science research, and for the last decade has specifically focused on preventing mosquito-borne disease with prevention tools that maximize social impact and help strengthen communities. Support the fight against malaria by sharing Closer to Care's mission and amplifying the importance of healthcare access for those who need it most. Sponsored by SC Johnson, makers of RAID.
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0: states have now reported more than 12,000 cases this summer, making this one of the largest foodborne illness outbreaks in decades if the cases are ultimately shown to be connected.
1: ABC's Andrew Dimbert. President Trump met with top advisors behind closed doors at the White House Friday to discuss his options on Iran, including the possibility of significantly expanding military action against the country. That from two sources. ABC's Matt Rivers and Ahmad Jordan says tensions are now escalating region-wide.
2: The Houthis said that they were going to impose what they called a maritime embargo on Saudi oil exports transiting the Red Sea down through the Strait of Bab el-Mandeb at the southern tip of the Red Sea. And to that end, they've attacked multiple Saudi tankers over the last few days to try and enforce that embargo. In response to that, the Saudi military launching new strikes against Houthi targets inside of Yemen. And just today, the Houthis saying that they're trying to strike back against the Saudis.
1: The widening war in Iran now driving up gas prices here at home. The national average for gas once again surging above $4 a gallon. Dave Packer, ABC News.
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5: WSVA's local AccuWeather for Harrisonburg and the Shenandoah Valley. Clouds and a shower this evening. Fog forming late tonight, low 59. Winds will be light and variable. Partly sunny, warmer, humid day tomorrow. Afternoon, evening, thunderstorm in spots, high near 82. Clouds and sun on Monday. An afternoon thunderstorm, the high Monday, 84. Sunny breaks, a heavy thunderstorm Tuesday, the high 88. I'm AccuWeather forecaster Steve Williams on WSVA.
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5: A California family reunited with their beloved dog who was missing for 10 days in an emotional moment that was caught on camera. Fig, an Australian shepherd, ran away from home after getting frightened by July 4th fireworks. Fig's owner, Katie Cassidy, told ABC News she and her family launched a search effort for the 7-year-old dog that lasted over a week. When she hopped out of the car, it was just like all this relief, Cassidy told ABC after they reunited with Fig. For days, Cassidy said, she and her family drove miles, posted flyers, and searched wherever they could for Fig. I felt like she's out there. I know she's out there. If I could just find her, Cassidy said. Cassidy and her family filed a missing dog report with the Tulare County Sheriff's Office as they picked up the case. I was able to get some good information, and that was able to lead me out to the person who located Fig, Tulare County Sheriff Sergeant Ricky Morley told ABC News. As soon as I talked to Sergeant Morley, I just knew this person was going to find my dog, and I'm so grateful, Cassidy said. After running away from home, Fig wandered nearly 30 miles before someone spotted her, and the Sheriff's Department picked her up. Tulare County Sheriff's Office shared video of Fig happily meeting her family after, again, on July 15th. The feeling's awesome, Morley said, of the happy outcome. I've been doing this for about 20 years, and just to have a good story with a happy ending, that's worth it right there. Visit TalkingPets.com and join our social at Talking Pets Radio. I'm Philip Staub.

I'll give you maybe a hint if you can't get it. But that's the sound that they make. So pick up the phone and give us a call, 818-818-6401. Once again, you're listening to Talkin' Pets.

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3: ABC News, I'm Dave Packer. A manhunt in Berlin after a car drove through a public park near the LGBTQ Pride Parade today, hitting several people, leaving one person dead, several with life-threatening injuries. Growing evacuations in Europe as massive wildfires rage across Spain and France. Maine Democrats today chose former state Senate President Troy Jackson as their nominee to take on longtime Republican U.S. Senator Susan Collins.
4: Jackson almost immediately entered the race to replace Plattner. He just gave his official acceptance speech, now kicking off what is expected to be a very busy next few months. Big picture, the stakes are high, not just for Maine, but nationwide. Democrats need to pick up four seats to flip the Senate.
3: ABC's Christian Cordero. ABC News has learned President Trump will meet Ukrainian President Volodymyr Zelensky this Tuesday at the White House. Zelensky saying today that he was directing Ukraine's intelligence services to share information regarding Russia's military assistance of Iran. This is ABC News.
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0: WSVA's local AccuWeather for Harrisonburg and the Shenandoah Valley. Clouds and a shower this evening. Fog forming late tonight, low 59. Winds will be light and variable. Partly sunny, warmer, humid day tomorrow. Afternoon, evening, thunderstorm in spots, high near 82. Clouds and sun on Monday. An afternoon thunderstorm, the high Monday, 84. Sunny breaks, a heavy thunderstorm Tuesday, the high 88. I'm AccuWeather forecaster Steve Williams on WSVA.
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0: And once again, you are listening to Talking Pets. We just took you to church.
1: Yeah.
0: I'm John Patch.
1: I'm Gino Sassani.
2: And I'm Philip Staub.
0: You know, I'm happy to hear that story because a lot of people, and, you know, I think Katrina in Louisiana way back when, which seems like yesterday, has changed a lot in the animal world because now more this country, as well as other countries, are looking at animals as a life.
1: Family members.
0: Yes. And the thing is like the joy that these people are having, besides just even those two, but other people are having with getting their pets back, is getting their child back.
1: Yeah.
0: You know, it's getting part of, like you said, part of the family.
1: Back, yeah.
0: And I mean, I know how much my cats mean to me and, you know, just the living being of the animals. I mean, and I don't care what anybody says, but the thing is that if you think that inside of you as a human, you have a spirit, which I believe that there is an energy in there.
1: Yeah.
0: It's the same thing that are in animals. And some people don't give that energy or that value to animals. They treat them differently. But if you were to look at

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New research suggests that monkeys and pigeons possess an innate understanding of geometry, challenging the long-held belief that abstract mathematical thinking is unique to humans. Scientists found that the olive baboons and rhesus macaques can recognize and match shapes based on geometric relationships, performing similarly to a young child on touchscreen tests. Meanwhile, pigeons have demonstrated impressive ability to recognize shapes and patterns and objects even when they are rotated or resized, and can even perform basic counting and number order.

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4: WSVA's local AccuWeather for Harrisonburg and the Shenandoah Valley. Clouds and a shower this evening. Fog forming late tonight, low 59. Winds will be light and variable. Partly sunny, warmer, humid day tomorrow. Afternoon, evening, thunderstorm in spots, high near 82. Clouds and sun on Monday. An afternoon thunderstorm, the high Monday, 84. Sunny breaks, a heavy thunderstorm Tuesday, the high 88. I'm AccuWeather forecaster Steve Williams on WSVA.
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0: And joining us from Lost World Reptiles is...
2: Gino Sassani.
0: And our producer here at the studio is...
3: Philip Staub.
0: And when you call to guess what animal makes this sound, you're going to speak with Sydney at the network. And she'll put you on the air with us so you can win a prize. It sounds like this. And they are a pet. I mean, it's an exotic pet. A lot of people have them. They can fit in the palm of your hand. When they sense danger, they kind of, well, not kind of, they roll up into a ball. And the reason for that, it's a defense mechanism. And if you know what their outer layer is like, you'll know exactly why they do that. And like I said, they're a pretty popular pet, more so in the past. I don't hear too much about them now. But they've made cartoons about it. It's actually in one of my favorite cartoons.
2: Video games.
0: And it's called Over the Hedge. And if you know what creature we're talking about, 818-818-6401. And yes, there is a Sonic one as well, right?
2: Yep. That's where the video games come from.
0: 818-818-6401. I think that's enough hints. Somebody should get it. Yeah. Pick up the phone.

0: on, you know, ship animals, but you have to be approved for it. You have to go through some.
1: So if somebody wants one, that you can ship them anywhere.
0: Yeah, I can, and I've shipped them all over the world, quite honestly, not just the United States. We ship snakes to Germany and to Panama City and those places.
1: Lost World Reptile. Is it reptiles?
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1: 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Check it out if you're interested. I think snakes are cool. I just personally can't feed them on live animals. But if you can.
0: They are.
1: You know, that's what they eat.
0: That's what they eat.
1: So we take a little break. When we come back, we have a story from, I think you, Philip, right? So stay tuned for that. I'm John Patch.
0: I'm Gino Sassani.
2: And I'm Philip Staub.
1: And this is Talking Pets.
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0: I think that's fascinating. I saw the video, and I was bewildered because of the fact that this bear not only walked down the hallway and put its paws on the door handles, right, like the long one, the horizontal one, and then pushed the door open, walked into the office, looked around, and then knew how to open the door back up and then get out. And it just walked out of the office. I was just amazed. Because there's a lot of bear stories lately.
1: Yeah.
0: There's a woman that recently was attacked by a bear. And, you know, the sad part about that, though, is when a bear... And they found that the bear probably attacked the woman because it just had a fresh kill. Mm. I think it killed a moose.
1: Yeah.
0: And she was close to the food.
1: Right.
0: So it probably heard her and then went after her because of that fact. But the thing is that in Japan, they're having a big problem in Japan.
1: No kidding.
0: I mean, black bears, well, they're Asiatic bears, are actually attacking people left and right.
1: Wow.
0: There's been so many attacks in Japan, it's like crazy. Hmm. But to see the intelligence, and even here in this state, you're seeing a lot of bears that if you don't lock your doors in your car, they open it up. they know how to open up that handle and pull the door open and go in. And they look for food or... terrorize your car.
1: Well, it's better than them just turn the door off. So
0: yeah, I guess they know how to open the door. But it just fascinates me with the intelligence of some animals, and they're becoming more and more intelligent. You know, and I think a